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0: better.
1: I'm Nick DeLuca. NBA Finals Game 3 tonight at MSG. Knicks and Spurs. New York up 2-0 with a pair of road wins to

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2: In the NFL, the customer is king. In college football, the coach is king. It's so weird to me. Everything in the NFL is about you, the consumer. Okay, the NFL will give you the most entertaining product in the most user-friendly ways that it can. It lives and breathes to be in the media business. The messaging now is, and from college football coaches, and they get away with it, is it's about us. It's about us winning. It's about us getting in that tournament. The NFL would say, we don't give a flip what you say, coach. All we care about is the betting public, the fantasy public, and the viewing public. That's all that matters, because that's how we make money. This is why I've said the networks have to take control, and they should start by taking control of scheduling. There. This shouldn't even be a topic. Scheduling should be taken away from the college program. They don't have you in mind, which is weird to me.
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9: San Antonio still has life in the NBA Finals. I'm Q Myers. The Spurs went on the road to Madison Square Garden to pick up a Game 3 victory over the Knicks, 115-111, snapping the Knicks' 13-game winning streak, and are now down 2-1 in the series. Wemby led the way with 32 points and 8 rebounds, 6 assists, and 3 blocks on the night, while Stephon Castle had 23 points of his own. San Antonio as a team only turned the ball over 8 times, as opposed to the Knicks' 13. New York was led by Jalen Brunson. He had 32 points on the night, hit big shot after big shot after big shot, and OG Anunoby did the same and dropped in 28 points. Knicks as a team shot 2 for 14 from 3-point in the fourth quarter, which was a huge key to this game. Game 4 is coming up on Wednesday at 8:30 p.m. Eastern Time on ESPN Radio. In the NFL, the Chiefs have signed Lajarius Sneed to a 1-year deal worth up to $5 million, reuniting the cornerback with the team that drafted him back in 2020. The Chiefs traded Sneed to the Titans in 2024 after placing a franchise tag on him that year. The Titans released Sneed on March 13th of this year in a move that saved them $11.4 million in salary cap space. And Sneed struggled to stay on the field for Tennessee, appearing in 12 games over 2 seasons. Remember, he signed a 4-year, $76 million contract after the Titans acquired him in the trade with Kansas City. And in the NHL, the Edmonton Oilers are closing in on hiring Mike Babcock to be their next head coach. Sources confirmed to ESPN, him and the Oilers have been in talks to have him succeed Chris Knobloch behind the bench. He's 63 years old and he won a Stanley Cup in 2008 with the Detroit Red Wings, and his 12th all-time in career wins by an NHL coach with 700. For more scores and analysis, check out ESPN.com and the all-new ESPN app. Coming up, more game night, more reaction to NBA Finals Game Number 3 with Emmett Golden and me, Q Myers, here on ESPN Radio and the all-new ESPN app.
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1: Center all night. It's game three of the NBA Finals at the Mecca.
2: Brunson backing down the taller Castle. Now spins, digs in, high off the glass, it is. How about that for the 6'2 Jalen Brunson?
1: A new ruling rocks college football.
3: If you cannot govern the matters that are in your lane, you don't exist. You're just four letters. The NCAA is just kind of four letters now. Maybe it always was.
1: Caitlin Clark and Afiba look to bounce back against the Mystics.
4: Slow on the dribble, get the screen in the backcourt from Billings. Now starts to pick up the pace. Step back, watches the three. It's good. CC's feeling it.
1: Plus, we give you all the action from the major leagues.
5: Goldschmidt hits that in the air to left field and deep. Clark going back, looking up. It is gone. Paul Goldschmidt takes the right-hander out.
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6: It was billed as the most anticipated sporting event in the biggest city in the country this century. Game three, Spurs-Knicks at Madison Square Garden became more than a basketball game. It was a cultural moment. From the celebrities to the outrageous prices to the current U.S. president in the building, the hype reached a fever pitch. So much so that our insider, Sham Sharania, had a different pregame experience.
7: So the Knicks and Spurs, they've been handling it a little bit differently. The Knicks, Karl Anthony Towns, OG Anunoby have been deflecting Donald Trump's presence here, saying that they're just focused on basketball. De'Aaron Fox admitted today that it is no doubt an inconvenience for the players in the game. And myself, Malika, personally, I was actually stopped by Secret Service just right over there because my AirPod fell and Secret Service came up to me and said, hey, Secret Service, you're going to have to get out of the intersection. So I had to get out. After this, I'm going to go look for my AirPod case.
8: So we still haven't found the AirPod case, Shams?
7: We're still on the hunt.
6: Oh, as somebody who is on a lot of flights throughout the year, dropping your AirPod case is the absolute worst. If you have time later on, I can tell a story about the most recent time where I lost my AirPods case. It was really a story that you have to hear to believe. But beyond that, the pregame buzz for this was just on another level. The Knicks have been at a different level in this series. After being just the third team in finals history to win the first two games on the road, desperation time for the Spurs to avoid that dreaded 0-3 hole. Pre-game on the Rich Eisen Show, analyst Monica McNutt set the expectations.
9: I'm less concerned about Victor Wembanyama and more concerned about a guard getting loose. Like the game that the Knicks lost to the Spurs during the regular season, and I'm granted, both of these teams are different. New Year's Eve, Julian Champagne had 36 and hit 11 threes. That was a problem. So it's De'Aaron Fox suddenly getting hot and getting downhill, or Champagne going off again like that. That gives me more pause than anything else, because I do think that a part of this team's run is their maturity and their mindset. Very appropriate that you quoted Kobe there, Rich, because that's what they've been saying as well. Like they still want to play with desperation and urgency as if the score is 0-0, and they've been able to do that sincerely. So I'm less worried about Victor Wembanyama and one of those support guys kind of getting loose because of the energy that a Wembanyama demands.
6: One of the Spurs guards getting hot. Prophetic words from Monica McNutt as we get into it. All the hype and talk over the last 2 days, finally time to tip this one off. And the Garden in a frenzy, but it was the road team that channeled the energy to start.
2: Wemby took the pass down floor, looked to shoot the three, now drives into Anunoby, off the glass and in, and one. Spurs have hit 8 of 10, they lead by 9, and Wembanyama has a free throw coming.
10: Wemby consciously passed on the three-point shot. He was open, he chose not to, he chose to put it on the floor.
6: Mark Kesser, PJ Carlissimo, and Doris Burke had the call on ESPN Radio. So a clearly

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1: The road team rules in these NBA finals. The San Antonio Spurs come to Madison Square Garden and knock off the Knicks 115-111.
2: We weathered the storm. I mean, we've been fighting adversity all year. I mean, we looked at this like nothing different. We just wanted to come here and get a win.
3: Have time to really catch your breath and discuss some things that you need to improve upon or what you're seeing out there that hopefully can help each other in the second half. And that's what we did. I thought we came out of the third quarter with the right approach. We got some stops and had some good execution.
4: It had me.

Yes, sir. Andy, yes, ma'am. Let's wake him up. Let's get him up, get him going. It's Tuesday on Game Time, and the Spurs are back in the NBA Finals. Big win last night. Clutch in the final minutes. Unlike the previous two close ball games down in San Antonio, Spurs at Madison Square Garden amid the hysteria find a way to get a win. Refs may have helped a little bit. Mike Brown certainly thinks so. The Knicks head coach will dive into that. And we dive into the Spurs and Knicks. We'll also get to the NBA College World Series. All eight teams are headed to Omaha. Five of them are SEC teams. One of them, of course, the Texas Longhorns for the 39th time. They're going to run in.

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1: Twitter and Facebook and Instagram. And Jack Farrell, how are we doing? Pretty good basketball game last night. Madison Square Garden was a buzz and on fire as we thought. And we have quite a newsworthy conversation, newsworthy Tuesday to dive into.
2: Yeah, excellent bounce back for the Spurs and Victor Wembanyama. Super efficient game from him up until like right at the very end, missed a couple shots. But hey, Stephon Castle, the ultimate season-saving bailout. What a shot from him. And De'Aaron Fox with the game-icing play. I mean, great, great job finishing that game by Stephon Castle and De'Aaron Fox to push it to 2-1.
1: Push it to 2-1. And now
2: make it a game, series. Would have been over.
1: Yeah, make it a series. And game 3-4 on Wednesday night now becomes huge. Obviously, all of them are huge. Every possession is huge in this series. That's how good it's been as the Spurs find a way to win it. We'll let Patrick Osborne lay it out for you, get you all the headlines here coming up. But, man, we have the Brendan Sorsby situation because, as I say, the earthquake that dropped yesterday, I think safe to say, even legal experts, and we're going to talk to one of ours, we're going to talk to our legal eagle coming up next hour. I know he was shocked by the outcome yesterday, but you never know what a judge is going to rule. And this is the issue with the NCAA. You get the right friendly judge, the right judge that sees it your way, get the right litigator likes to... Jeffrey Kessler, who's done this a lot against the NCAA, and here we go. But man, cue the outrage from head coaches, ADs, school presidents, even the Big 12. Brett Yormark, you know, there's a lot of schools. There's a lot of conversation in and around the Big 12. We don't want to play Texas Tech, even though they're in our conference. And could the Big 12 conference, as a conference, do something the NCAA can't, and that's punish a school or take action against a member conference school for doing something they think is against the betterment of the entirety of the league. So these conversations are being had. We're going to dive into them coming up throughout the course of the morning. We'll certainly dive into that. And the College World Series. Longhorns are headed to Omaha. And we've got the NBA Finals. So we're jam-packed. 512-834-1027 is how you find us. That's 512-834-1027. Love to hear from you this morning and here in this first hour and all morning long on Game Time. First, so let's get to Patrick Osborne. He's got your start of the show news.
3: 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In front of a wild crowd at Madison Square Garden, the San Antonio Spurs ended the New York Knicks' 13-game postseason win streak, and in doing so, kept their hopes alive in the NBA Finals after going down 2-0. Big night for Victor Wembanyama and Stephon Castle, who are now the first pair of teammates age 22 or younger to have 20 or more points in finals. 32 for Wimby, 23 for Castle, 115-111 the final score. Over in the NCAA, a judge here in Texas has granted Texas Tech quarterback Brendan Sorsby a temporary injunction, clearing the way for him to play this fall despite being declared ineligible by the NCAA for wagering on college sports. Sorsby will be suspended for the first two games of the season. That would be Abilene Christian and Oregon State. The NCAA says it strongly disagrees with the ruling and is, quote, deeply concerned about the damaging, far-reaching, and broadly destabilizing ramifications of this outcome, which undermine and corrupt the integrity of sports, end quote. The NCAA says it will be appealing that ruling. And the Verde and Black have a new leader. Austin FC has appointed Jim Curtin to take over as head coach following the conclusion of this MLS season. He's no stranger to winning. He led the Philadelphia Union to more than a half dozen playoff appearances between 2014 and 2024. Two-time MLS Coach of the Year. He's said to be Austin FC's third permanent head coach following both Josh Wolf and the recently departed Nico Estevez. And there your headlines, Patrick Osborne. For Sports Anytime, go to 1027ESPN.com.
1: Thank you, P.O. Appreciate that. Yeah, a lot out there, man. A lot going on. Busy Tuesday, 9 June. Appreciate you being there. And want to hear from you. 512-834-1027. A lot of conversations to be had. Steph Castle, Victor Wembanyama. But we'll dive into the officiating side of it as well. And is something Jack Farrell and I were discussing before the show, is Victor Wembanyama getting a rep as a dirty player for some of the situation? You got to play physical in the playoffs. You got to fight back at some level. But yes, that is a conversation that is being had, and we will have it this morning. But I know Spurs fans are excited. Also, Jack, this was actually in the ruling from a retired West Texas judge who made a ruling yesterday, as you heard Patrick saying, we've talked about in the Brendan Sorsby case. Actually wrote the following in his decision.

0: You're going to make me mad at 6 a.m.
1: This court finds that this applicant has demonstrated that he will suffer probable, imminent, and irreparable injury if this court does not issue this temporary injunction, because he will be unable to participate as a member of the Texas Tech University football team. Marinate on that for a second. A judge, his discretion, I guess, heard all the case and actually wrote that if a quarterback with a gambling addiction that he needs help for can't play football this year,
2: right,
1: for Texas Tech University in the Big 12. In this judge's opinion, which is all that matters at this point, it will cause probable, imminent, and irreparable injury to the player to not be able to play football.
0: Can't even, I don't even understand the reasoning on that. Like, what do you mean? Guy is really sad that he's going to face consequences for his actions? Is that what he's saying?
1: Yeah.
0: It would make this murderer really sad. I'm not comparing it to that, but make this murderer really sad that he has to be in jail for life because he killed somebody?
1: Yeah, there are rules and then punishment for rules.
0: No, there's not.
1: Yeah, well, clearly. Look, this is what the judge is saying. Like, what? This will do irreparable harm. Well, he can't go play in the National Football League and decide if they want to draft him, one of 32 teams or he can't sit out a season and come back. Well, and here's the rub on this, and this is where there's so much outrage from all of college athletics from across the board. And as many have said, this might be, the impetus for congressional action, which is, 50-50 split with the Ted Cruz, Maria Cantwell bill. Does this push that into a new direction? Because I've been getting mixed reviews on what's coming from Washington, D.C. there. But, this was such a out of left field ruling. As we said leading up to it, if the NCAA can't have this rule, if they can't stand on this rule where there is no gray area, none, as far as what you're allowed to do and what you can't do and what happens if you do, as a player in college athletics, but irreparable, imminent, irreparable injury if he can't play college football? What are we talking about here? Now, and here's the problem, because we can all hear that and say, well, okay, go appeal it, right? Appeal the decision we've got all summer. Well, I will remind you before we get to the NBA Finals Game 3 last night. This was posted to X yesterday by a veteran Texas litigator and appellate lawyer out of Dallas. His name's Christopher Cratoville, Cratovil, partner in a Dallas law firm who's been involved in many temporary restraining order and injunction cases, and writes this of the order. They said the temporary injunction obtained by Brendan Sorsby is valid through the date of trial. Through the date of trial. So the West Texas judge set a trial date for after the college football season ends. So that's when the judge set the date. It's not until next year. College football season will be long gone by the time they go to trial on this. And under this, you can do an appeal, an immediate appeal as well, and it'll go to the Seventh Circuit Court of Appeals in Amarillo, Texas. But the problem with the appeal, that even an accelerated appeal of the TI order, likely to take 9 to 12 months. So this is the issue, was in the Trinidad Shambliss case. NCAA, you get a friendly state judge that rules on your side, whether he's right or wrong, but the court system is much slower than the college football season. So before you can actually get anything done about it, unless there's some type of immediate appeal, there's some type of, high-speed appeal. I don't even know if there's such a thing. We know our court system moves very slowly, and the appeal system moves very slowly, and the college football season starts in 90-some days. And so Brendan Sorsby, whether it's right or wrong, is going to get to play college football this year after sitting out games against Abilene Christian, and who else were they playing before they played the University of Houston in week 3?
0: Oregon State, I think.
1: Yeah, Oregon. Is that right? Oregon State? Yeah, what a joke. But and we'll get into this more at the bottom of the hour. But who could stand up and say, you know what? We backed our guy. We supported our quarterback. But we're going to do the right thing by our conference. We're going to do the right thing by our sport. And we're going to wait through till the trial. And that could be Texas Tech. But they're not going to do that. Texas Tech could actually do the right thing at this point. Stand up and say, you know what? This is going to do irreparable damage potentially to our sport, to our industry. We went to bat for our player. We got behind a bad horse here. Not to take the betting parallel too far, but Texas Tech won't do that. Now, again, this is the same Texas Tech that is spending millions of dollars, and they're the head of their Board of Regents is lobbying for laws that would... Think about the hypocrisy here.
0: Right. That's
1: Texas Tech is one of the loudest groups fighting for what's going on in Washington, D.C. The congressional oversight, the Ted Cruz bill. Do you realize that the bill that they're trying to get passed, Cody Campbell, the head of their Board of Regents and former Texas Tech player, do you realize what... If that bill goes in, were to be passed, Brendan Sorsby's second transfer from Cincinnati would be, he'd have to sit out.
0: Right.
1: He wouldn't even be eligible this year. And I know it's all happening, but so Texas Tech is fighting for one thing in real time to keep their quarterback on the field, yet they're fighting for actual rules and guide rails and guidelines on the other side. How does that play?
0: That the other part of this is the villain that I think Cody Campbell is turning into in a very short turnaround of time. Some people don't like him because he's just throwing a bunch of money at Texas Tech, and that's fine. I'm totally
1: no problem
0: for
1: that.
0: It's within the rules. It's great. I would love for every school to have a mega booster that's trying to turn every program on.
1: Well, especially one that's been a player. He's not just a tech billionaire. He's been a player. He's played. You know, he's blood, sweat, and tears for that program. I get it. But to fight for the rules we all want through Washington, D.C. and spend your money lobbying, and then to fight for this quarterback at the same time because the games are more important than the bigger picture, none of that makes sense. How are you one of the biggest advocates for the change that we know is needed, yet you're willing to go here to get a quarterback on the field that can – I don't know. You all can explain it to me. 512-834-1027. Our legal expert, Lawrence Temple, will join us in the next hour. He also was shocked by the ruling yesterday from the West Texas judge, as I think we all were. We'll talk about it with you. But right now, let's go to the opening tip. Talk some NBA Finals. What a scene it was in Madison Square Garden last night, and the Spurs come out on top. All right, so the New York Knicks' last loss before last night's game, 3. How about this, Jack? It came during the weekend of the NFL draft.
0: That's right.
1: How long ago does that feel like?
0: That's about a month and a half at this point.
1: That was their last loss. They had won 13 straight here in the playoffs after losing back-to-back games to the Hawks. And that's what kind of heater they've been on. I would also say, speaking of heaters, that's where this series is becoming one. Because there's villains, there's subplots, there's officials, there's dirty player Wemby accusations. That's all good. That makes this a great series, in my opinion. Spurs, think about this. Game 1 led 95-94 with 2:16 to go and lost. Game 2, game tied at 104 late. Knicks take advantage of the Spurs' miscues, and as the Spurs fumbled away, a great look to even the series, but very close into the closing minutes. And last night, ebbs and flows, first, second, and third quarter. But in the end, we entered the fourth quarter in a one-point game, 92-91. Could have gone either way, and the Spurs made the plays. And I just, you know, this series is, you know, we talk about the Thunder series that the Spurs played in the Western Conference Finals, where the first game was a classic double overtime. But then the next three or four games were just like,
0: kind of
1: blowouts. You know, right. You could go to bed early. These games, man, you got to stay up.
0: Down to the last minute.
1: Oh, every shot. And that makes it a heater. This series itself is becoming a classic as far as, you know, its angles. And, you know, if the Spurs don't find a way to win last night, we're talking about maybe a sweep, which it's hard to call a sweep a great series, but these games have gone to the wire. And amidst the hysteria of MSG, the old school, you know what it felt like last night? And you old heads out there can tell me, you ever seen the movie, Jack, as you're a younger guy, you ever seen the movie, American Gangster with, Russell Crowe and Denzel Washington and, it's about Frank Lucas, the mobster. I mean, the organized crime scene, you know, the guy there in Harlem, running the scene there in Russell Crowe's the FBI agent trying to chase him or whatever, a special agent. But in it, there's a great scene about, you know, a prize fight at Madison Square Garden, a boxing match. And it's a Muhammad Ali fight, I believe. And this is what this reminds me of, like a prize fight, right? Everybody's there. And that's where American Gangster, if you remember the film, y'all, everybody wants to be. It's a who's who of New York culture. Everybody's there. And this is what this was last night. The Knicks haven't won a championship since I was 1 year. Well, it was 1973. I was an infant the last time the Knicks won a championship. Their best look was 94. The Spurs trucked them in 99. So the entire city is on board. And when the city gets on board like a prize fight, you got to be there. You got to be there. And did you, I mean, just this panning through the crowd. Every time they went to a crowd shot, you're trying to, you know, identify who that is. That's sitting there's Derek Jeter sitting next to Eli Manning.
0: Right.
1: There's Timothy Chalamet, who's how did he land that Jenner? It's just everybody's there. It's a great scene. So amidst that, the Spurs actually controlled the first quarter of this game last night. They built an 11-point lead, And they were efficient on both ends, controlled the pace, and Wemby and Steph Castle very active early on. That foreshadowed the dynamic young duo's big night, which they needed. And as you just heard Patrick Osborne talk about, 21, 22 years old. But the second quarter was a different animal entirely. The Knicks, fueled by Jalen Brunson and OG Anunoby, exploded in the frame. They outscored the Spurs by 18 in the second quarter, 42-24, and they were up by 7 at the half. And see if we can hear from Mitch Johnson on what went on at the half. This is like, man, we're about to get rolled out of here if we don't figure something out.
2: There were some things in the second quarter that we weren't sharp enough on. And halftime's a time to really catch your breath and discuss some things that you need to improve upon or what you're seeing out there that hopefully can help each other in the second half. And that's what we did. I thought we came out in the third quarter with the right approach. We got some stops.
1: All right, so they did make the adjustments, no doubt about it, because third quarter – Spurs responded. Wemby was back to dominating in and out. Steph Castle and De'Aaron Fox remained aggressive. They outscored the Knicks by 8 in that quarter. So there you go, 92-91 yeah. Entering the final quarter.
0: They did a great job attacking the basket all night.
1: Yeah, and not settling for perimeter shots.
0: Right. Not their game.
1: Yeah, and I just thought, you know, Wemby was aggressive back in that quarter. And then the fourth quarter starts, and this is where this became a rock fight. You know, the Knicks only made two buckets over the first 6 minutes of the fourth quarter, and that's allowed the Spurs to stretch out the lead to 102-95. They put 6 points on that 1 point, advantage starting the quarter. And then all Spurs fans, I'm sure, are sitting on the edge of their seat going, okay, can we close it? We could have won game one. Didn't close it. Could have won game two. Didn't close it. Can they execute down the stretch? And boy, could they. At MSG with the crowd and the prize fight mentality. Well, cue Steph Castle, because as you said, with the Spurs clinging to a 4-point lead, now it's 108-104, and everybody in the building sensing, oh my gosh, the Spurs are going to fall apart again. Who's going to get the ball? Is Wemby going to dribble it off his foot? What's going to happen here? And here's Steph Castle with the shot clock running down, the shot of the night.
3: Shot clock winding down. Castle has to put it up. Bang! Stephon Castle from three-point range. And it's a 7-point Spurs lead.
1: Huge shot.
0: And
1: over good defense, too.
0: Victor Wembanyama deserves a lot of criticism for how that play went, I really believe. Because there was about a second and a half span where I was like, oh my gosh, he's really collapsing mentally again. Because on that play, he gets locked up on the perimeter.
1: He's like triple-teamed.
0: Yeah, he tries to shoot a step-back shot, gets blocked. That throws it over to Castle. You're looking at it. How much time's on the shot clock? Like 1 point.
1: It's winding down. And Castle was, because they were triple teaming him. Like Castle right. Stayed in there wide open.
0: So he throws him that grenade, and then Stephon Castle, clutch as can be. And that is, I mean, 3-point shooting, not really his game. Deep 3-point shooting. He's not Damian Lillard. He's Russell Westbrook getting downhill and getting to the basket. But he hit that shot to send it to 7. That basically ended the game. But then the Knicks came back and hit a couple.
1: Well, because the Knicks and Brunson Burner comes back, hits a 3.
0: Right.
1: Now it's back to a 3-point game. It's 111-108, and so what are you going to do now? As you said, criticism for Wemby kind of mentally melting down.
0: Dude,
1: how do I react here? Well, they took the ball out of Wemby's hands the next time down, and they needed a big basket, and they put it in the hands of a guard, which is De'Aaron Fox, and he hit the second biggest shot of the night. We could debate which one's bigger, whether it's Steph Castle's or D. Fox's. Here it was.
3: Towns holding on to Wemby. Fox gets into the paint, puts up jumper, got it!
1: Oh, man.
3: De'Aaron Fox with a clutch bucket right
1: free
3: there.
1: Free throw line, step aside, jump bang. Shot, bang. He had missed a bunch of those on the night, I thought, and he knocked it down, and that put them back up. And then it was Steph Castle at 21 years old making a couple of clutch free throws with the place going crazy. Because then OG Anunoby had a big corner from the three where he's got no room. He's throwing it up. He knocks down a three. So
0: the series he's had, too.
1: Oh, my gosh. That guy had 28 last night. Brunson had another big night. And really the story of the game was De'Aaron Fox's big shot, Steph Castle's, the Spurs executing in the – and as you say, Steph Castle bailing out Wemby, who was trying to, screw it up again. And then Karl-Anthony Towns got in foul trouble. I mean, this is the story of the night. Because look at the final total board. The Spurs win it. Well, and find a way, and they climb back in. It's now a 2-1 series. Castle finished with 23. Wembanyama with 32 points. He also had 8 rebounds, 6 assists, and 3 blocks. And most importantly, for the first time in the series, he outplayed Karl-Anthony Towns, who battled some foul trouble for the first time in the series and was not as active as he's been. And maybe even more importantly, Mitch Johnson and company took the ball out of Wemby's hands late. After that, what you all saw with the step thing, and let his guard facilitate, and that's probably going to be the recipe moving forward. Because it does feel like every one of these games is going to go down to the final 2 minutes. I will take the ball. I would let Wemby, they did a lot of alley-oops to Wemby last night where he would, you know, turn and, you know, pick and roll kind of thing, get to the basket, which is unstoppable if he gets behind somebody, and let the guards facilitate in these clutch situations. Yeah. Wemby, you know, they got enough bigs and athletic long guys to run at him.
0: Right. He's a lot of things. He's not KD.
1: No.
0: Like he's sometimes he Victor Wembanyama tries to be KD and take dudes off the dribble and set himself up for jumpers, get to his spots. That's just not who he is right now. That's fine. KD's the only dude that size that can move like that.
1: Yeah. Well, it was a great game. And I think all these games have been, if you're a Spurs fan,
0: good games.
1: If you're not rooting for either side and you're like me watching just three games, I'm not a Spurs fan, but I would say I'm probably rooting more for the Spurs here, but I kind of like the Knicks. I like this Jalen Brunson character. Josh Hart's a great player, and I just like the Knicks. I've never, ever in my life, I'm 53 years old, Their last championship was when I was an infant, 53 years ago.
0: Yeah.
1: It was 1973, Wes Unseld and company. I'll just say, I've never rooted for the Knicks a day in my life, and I actually kind of like them.
0: Yeah, first likable Knicks team since what, like Eli Manning and the Giants playing against those
1: Patriots? I didn't like the Giants then with Tom Coughlin.
0: Yeah.
1: I was actually rooting for the Patriots to go undefeated because I just wanted to see it in my lifetime.
0: History's cool.
1: Because the last time a team in the NFL went undefeated, it was 1972.
0: The Dolphins?
1: I was being born that fall, or December of that year, and the Dolphins went perfect. I wanted to see it happen, and that was one of the great teams I've seen. There's something in the Rams could be a. That's not going to happen though. Rams are not going.
0: I don't think the Rams are going to try hard enough to go undefeated.
1: Yeah, but
0: they're going to take it. They slow might be with really good
1: with the best offensive and defensive players in the game. But either way, this series. It's a point of if you're not rooting for either side, you're just watching this series. It's been tremendous. It's been better than the Western Conference Finals. I mean, it's been
0: game to game.
1: I mean, you're talking inside a minute, either team could win. That's all you're asking for. And so I would argue if you're not staying up to watch the end of these games, you might want to. They're pretty good. Pretty good sport right there. And MSG, that just had the aura, the scene that you want. It was like a heavyweight prize fight, and the fight delivered back and forth. Quarter one to the Spurs, quarter two to the Knicks in a big way, quarter three to the Spurs, and then quarter four was anybody's game, and the Spurs made the big buckets. And we'll take your thoughts, 512-834-1027. There's your recap. We'll come back. We're going to get into this Brendan Sorsby case here in Horns at Half Pass, plus a little from Jim Schlossnagel. Texas headed back to the College World Series for a 39th time. We should tell you, and you probably know this, there have been 79 all-time College World Series in Omaha. 79. Texas has been to 39 of them. You can do the math. That's nearly half. And next year, if they could get back in the 80th year of the College World Series, they would be 40 for 80.
0: They were up over half until this little disastrous stretch for the program where they didn't go for 3 years.
1: Well, when they get there, they're going to run into, I think, the best team in the league, in college baseball.
0: I don't know if there's a debate on that.
1: And I can make an argument that's a good thing. That's a good thing. We'll explain why. Sure. It's game time. Coming back.
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1: 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It is flipping the real estate timeline on its ear. And typically, as a homeowner, and you want to move, you like your house, but it's not the house, right? You need to be in a different part of town. You've got to be in a different school district. You're outgrowing your current home, whatever the reason. People move. You just do. But typically, you've got to roll the dice and say, you know what, I'm going to put my house on the market and see if I can get top dollar for that. And when I do, then I'm going to go buy the house I really want, where I need to be, the bigger house, whatever it is. But man, does that timeline line up? What happens if you sell your home, close, all that goes with that? And then is the house you want going to be available? And can you get the top bid there? And all those things. Well, then what do? Your house has been sold and now you got to move. Now you get the double move. You got to rent something for a while. We've all been there. Well, that's where Orchard comes in and says, well, let's do it differently. 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They'll do a free home valuation of your current home. 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You'll have the funds to do it. You just go. Move in. Bang. 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
15: In the NFL, the customer is king. In college football, the coach is king. It's so weird to me. Everything in the NFL is about you, the consumer. Okay, the NFL will give you the most entertaining product in the most user-friendly ways that it can. It lives and breathes to be in the media business. The messaging now is, and from college football coaches, and they get away with it, is it's about us. It's about us winning. It's about us getting in that tournament. The NFL would say, we don't give a flip what you say, coach. All we care about is the betting public, the fantasy public, and the viewing public. That's all that matters, because that's how we make money. This is why I've said the networks have to take control, and they should start by taking control of scheduling. There, this shouldn't even be a topic. Scheduling should be taken away from college program. They don't have you in mind, which is weird to me.
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0: win last night and the allegations that Victor Wembanyama becoming a dirty player, plus Mike Brown not happy with the officiating last night. He'll explain. We'll dive into that. Also, coming up in our next hour, in our A block, we're going to talk to our friend Lawrence Temple. He is a, he'll laugh when I say this. Hey, high-powered attorney here in Austin, Texas, specializing in sports law and athlete law, also big events in sports. But he also is an adjunct professor at UT Law School, teaching a class on NCAA and NIL, name, image, and likeness. His thoughts on the Brendan Sorsby decision yesterday from West Texas, which we're going to dive into here coming up. And we are at 6:30. So bottom of the hour, or 10:30, it's always at the bottom of the hour. No matter the hour, it's Horns at Half Past, brought to you by Dr. Greg Eckert. He's my dentist, and he'd love to be yours.
1: All right.
0: Yeah, and that's Eckert with a U. U-E-C-K-E-R-T. New smile, oral hygiene, Zoom teeth whitening. If you just mentioned, you heard it right here on Game Time, all that. With Dr. Eckert with a U. U-E-C-K-E-R-T. And he makes the dentist experience going there enjoyable. No anxiety whatsoever. All right, the field is set in Omaha for the College World Series. Texas is one of the eight teams. The other eight, now remember, when you get to Omaha, take you back when the tournament began. There were 64 teams, and you do a four-team regional, right? And then the bracket feeds you one winner out of each four-team region. And they play in a best-of-three super regional. That's exactly the format of Omaha. So you get there, and so whatever's happening on the other side of your bracket doesn't matter. Only one of those teams is going to come out of that bracket. So you're focused on the four teams on your side of the bracket. And those four teams for Texas would happen to be all SEC teams. Oklahoma and Alabama are on the top of the bracket. Texas and Georgia are on the bottom of the bracket. The other teams on the other side, one of the four over there will come out to play in for the national championship, will either be North Carolina, Ole Miss, or West Virginia, Troy. The Troy Trojans. So that's how that plays out. You don't even got to worry about those. It's just for the one that comes out the other side. What you have to worry about is your side of the bracket, and I would argue staying in the winner's bracket. Just like you don't want to fall into a loser's bracket scenario in the first round of the tournament and the first weekend, you got to stay in the winner's bracket. And Texas will face Georgia. And I wanted to play this. And by the way, the way the schedule works, the left side of the bracket, Jack, will start on Friday with their games. The right side, which includes Texas, Oklahoma, Alabama, and Oklahoma, or Texas, Georgia, Oklahoma, and Alabama, they won't play their games till Saturday. So the Longhorns will play the last game on Saturday night against the Georgia Bulldogs. Friday games, then Saturday games, and they'll go back and forth up in Omaha starting this weekend. So here's a little bit from our Jim Schlossnagel on Sunday night after they beat Oregon in that thriller. On drawing Oregon in the first round, in the first game, or excuse me, drawing Georgia. Georgia's the best team in the country, arguably, that's left, right? UCLA was the number one seed. Georgia Tech was the number two seed, but both of those are gone, long gone. Georgia won the SEC regular season, won the SEC tournament, and rolled through the Athens regional and super regional. So you're drawing a really good baseball team that's been great all year. And here's Jim Schlossnagel's answer when asked, you know, great season so far, but you draw Georgia to start this thing.
2: Haven't thought much about it yet. Would prefer not to at the moment, but congratulations to Coach Johnson. And that was another one of no disrespect to everybody else, but Ole Miss, Auburn, Georgia, Mississippi State, Texas, Oregon. Wow. I mean, those are elite matchups. Oregon, I consider them an SEC, you know, like team. And so, I mean, I know Georgia's had a great season and they put it together. And so looking forward to seeing them in Omaha.
0: Okay. So Georgia and Texas didn't play in the regular season or in the SEC tournament. So this is an unfamiliar matchup with a team that's in your own conference, but it should be a good one. No doubt about it. And why I said on the way to the break, Jack, and we'll talk about this more as the week goes on, this could be a good thing. You know, Texas, if you're going to get Georgia and you have a chance to knock them into the loser's bracket, you have all week to get scouting reports, and both teams will do it. But I think anybody that's paying attention would give Texas the pitching advantage.
3: Right.
0: In the ballpark that's going to favor pitchers.
3: Mm-hmm.
0: Where you get to throw a rested Dylan Volantis and your full arsenal at Georgia in that high-powered offense. And if you can knock them into the loser's bracket, then they'd have to play a game against whoever loses the Alabama-Oklahoma game for elimination, and then have to fight their way back. You can put the best team in the tournament, and I'm sure Georgia's saying the exact same thing, because I think Texas might be the second best team in the tournament. You know, I know North Carolina is a little higher seeded than Texas at 5 versus 6, but I think the best two teams of the 8 are playing on Saturday night. And the team that falls into the loser's bracket, you know, they've got to battle their way back. And the winner, you know, puts themselves in an advantage position. It's not to say then, because then you'd play a winner's bracket game, whoever wins the Oklahoma-Alabama matchup on Sunday or Monday of next week. But that's, you know, would you rather play Georgia in a best of three regional, super regional, where it's going back and forth? Or would you rather be able to knock them good with your best pitcher, one of the best pitchers in the country, and throw Dylan Volantis at them and see if you can knock them into the loser side?
1: Yeah, that's the thing, is it takes all of the questions out for Texas. Georgia's the best team in your bracket. You get them first. You don't have to play Troy or who's on the other side. But if it was, what if Texas playing Oklahoma and you're looking at Georgia or Alabama in the next game? You'd be like, well, we throw Luke Harrison. What do we do?
0: Right.
1: Is it all important to just get in the winner's bracket and then go from there? But now it's like, nope. Best pitcher, best team, game one. Let's try and go get this and stay on the top side of the bracket.
0: And it'll be, that's why the primetime game on Saturday. It's the best pitcher in college baseball that's left, arguably. And Dylan Volantis against the best lineup in college baseball. And Texas can try to manufacture their runs too, but they do have the advantage pitching total as far as arms and ability. Now, Wes Johnson, the coach he mentioned, is a great pitching coach. He came from LSU.
1: Of course.
0: And he's only third year there at Georgia and has done a great job. So, heck of a game. That's one to look forward to. And the game starts Friday. Texas won't play till Saturday. And we'll talk more about it next hour in Horns of That Pass. But I wanted to get into this Brendan Sorsby thing for the first time this morning, and we'll go all morning and talking about it and taking your thoughts. But as I said off the top of the show, Jack, the West Texas retired judge who made this ruling, I believe he's retired, that they got in front of. Remember, the original judge that was supposed to hear this case was a Texas Tech alum and law school, like both. And so he recused himself, and this judge did not go to Texas Tech. I believe I already has a son-in-law that goes to Tech or whatever. He's ties to West Texas. And he actually wrote this in his decision yesterday that makes Brendan Sorsby sided with their injunction, sided with Brendan Sorsby in his case, that he should only be suspended for 2 games, not for the entirety of the season, for betting on his own team and making over $90,000 in bets over 4 years as an admitted gambling addict. He actually wrote the following. This court finds that the applicant has demonstrated that he will suffer probable, imminent, and irreparable injury if this court does not issue this injunction, because he will be unable to compete and participate and play football in 2026 for Texas Tech. What is the imminent and irreparable injury to not for allowing the NCAA to enforce their own rule that they that's the gold standard rule that they have? He can go to school. He can still continue to seek treatment for his medical injury with his addiction.
1: He could go pro.
0: He could go pro. He could do a lot of things, but it would cause him, it sounds like it would cause Texas Tech as a football program potentially irreparable injury because they wouldn't have a quarterback. That's what that sounds like to me. I'm not a lawyer. That's why we're going to talk to Lawrence Temple next hour. We'll ask him. But as I said also earlier, that the veteran Texas litigator that I saw on X, who has been involved in a lot of these temporary restraining injunction orders, writes that, you know, the immediate thought is, okay, appeal. But by his timeline and his experience with these temporary injunctions that Sorsby has now obtained through a Texas judge, the trial date has been set for after the college football season. Like, the judge set the trial date for 2027.
1: Which is there's no point.
0: Season will be long over. Now, you can do an immediate interlocutory appeal, which will go to the Seventh Circuit Court in Amarillo. But problem with that is those last, according to him, usually 9 to 12 months before there's going to be an answer. So again, by the time, I mean, the appeals could come back and say, yeah, this judge was a whack, this is wrong. But the college football season is going to be long gone. And Brendan Sorsby is going to get to play. And, well, I don't know if they come back and vacate wins. I don't know what they'll do. But that's where it stands. And again, there will be, you know, everybody's talking about appeal. But according to this litigator out of Dallas that I found yesterday, the only way to appeal a TI order and get it resolved before the college football season ends is if the Amarillo Court of Appeals orders an expedited briefing and decides to do it on papers, which means no oral argument. Like, just file your paperwork and I guess that could happen. I'm sure the NCAA is going to fight for that. But as we found out in this case now and Diego Pavia last year at Vanderbilt, these sort of emergency injunctive state-based proceedings are a huge problem for the NCAA because the hometown judge, who's elected at a county level, Jack. Remember, these are voted down and elected at a county level. They err on the side of granting the temporary injunction to allow a key player to play for hometown U, and the college football season is much shorter than the appellate process.
1: Of course.
0: Great. And back to the NCAA needing federal oversight. But as I'll say this, and we'll talk about the federal oversight and the hypocrisy of Texas Tech here, because again, Texas Tech and Cody Campbell and their president, who also went to bat in this case, Lawrence Chovanec, they're among the most vocal, and certainly Cody Campbell with his pocketbook and his lobbying dollars, they're among the most vocal pushing for the NCAA oversight that would allow the NCAA to stand up to this rule, and they wouldn't have their quarterback. And as a matter of fact, the bill that Ted Cruz and Maria Cantwell have put forth would have made Brendan Sorsby couldn't have even transferred to Texas Tech for a second transfer. He's already transferred from Indiana, free transfer to Cincinnati. He'd be sitting out this year under a bill that essentially Cody Campbell has written along with Ted Cruz. Really? And so now you're fighting for one thing over here in Washington, D.C., which is for the good of the sport. As you say, right? Save college athletics as we know it.
1: Yeah, very transparently, you know.
0: Well, so now on the other side, you're going to put your... Because people say, well, no, Brendan Sorsby, y'all's fighting this. You think he's paying Jeffrey Kessler and what it costs that law firm? Jeffrey Kessler is $500,000 on retainer.
1: That's 10% of his NIL deal?
0: What do you think this costs on this case? And remember, Brendan Sorsby still owes Cincinnati $1 million in a judgment for leaving and breaking a contract. Who's covering all these bills? So again, Cody Campbell, really, you're fighting for what I think we need, which is NCAA, which is federal oversight that would create law rules and guardrails and things that could bring stability to the entire ecosystem. Yet you guys are backing this pony, this horse, because you want to win football games in 2026. It's that important? Because they could stand up and say, okay, guys, look, we backed our guy, we backed our quarterback with an addiction. We're gonna, you know, Joey McGuire, Cody Campbell, Lawrence Chovanec, and Kirby Hokut, you know, we're gonna go with Will Hammond. We're gonna wait for the appeal of this, which, you know, that's gonna force the quarterback to the supplemental draft and the NFL. They could do that. Wait on the higher court's decision. Stand for the good of the sport, their conference, all of college football. But they're not gonna do that.
1: No, I mean,
0: they're not gonna do that.
1: And now the whole bill and the whole all of Cody Campbell's efforts stink of rules for thee and not for me, right?
0: Yeah.
1: And just the hypocrisy of the whole situation.
0: Well,
1: with
0: and he's still pushing as hard as ever, and he's arguing. I mean, I don't understand the hypocrisy of that. I do. But here's the deal. Sure. So people are saying, well, what's going to happen? Because here's the statement from Texas Tech yesterday. As we have said before, we do not believe that the circumstances of Brendan's case warranted permanent ineligibility. As he returns to our football program, we remain committed to supporting Brendan's recovery and ensuring his compliance with the court's order. A comprehensive support structure, we're going to take care of him. Okay, but he's going to be able to play football for us after starting week three. And again, they're fighting for legislation in their mind, they're being Cody Campbell, their president, fix college football. Then they're taking advantage of the broken system to make sure they can have a quarterback in 2026. That's rich. Well, what has this done? You know who's really, really, really, really mad? Everybody else in their conference. Everybody else in the Big 12. So if Texas Tech is not going to stand up and say, okay, we're going to wait for the appeal process and we did what we thought was right for a young person, we're not going to play them until the appeal is heard, but they're not going to do that. Well, you know what I would do when I first heard this? If I was an AD and a Big 12 head coach, I'd be furious and I'd drop them. I wouldn't want to play them. Well, guess what happened as of yesterday? Story penned by Ross Dellinger of Yahoo Sports. Big 12 ADs tell Yahoo Sports that in the wake of today's ruling, they have had serious talks on not playing Texas Tech. One SEC AD said there should be a conversation about not playing Texas Tech in any sport. With this exclamation point from Kansas State's AD Gene Taylor, who put his name on it to Ross Dellinger, this is total blanking bull blank. And he put his name on it. Here's what he said. He said,
1: Mr. Athletic Director.
0: Yes, he said, we've had some serious conversations about it. Kansas State AD Gene Taylor told Yahoo, there's still a lot to be discussed. We aren't scheduled to play them this year, but it's something we have to look at from a college football perspective. This is greater than the Big 12. It's blanking, blank, blank, blank. He told Yahoo Sports, I know the kid has a problem. We'll well, get well and focus on your problem. It's absolutely right. devastating for him to be able to play when every other sport, no matter the level, deems an athlete ineligible if they are punished severely for betting on their own team. Utah Athletic Director Mark Harlan said, as many around the country, I am disheartened by the injunction issued today in the Brendan Sorsby matter, which will allow him to compete this fall despite clear violations of the NCAA's policies and ethical guidelines. We are committed to supporting student-athletes' well-being, but we also must have a definitive path forward that preserves the most basic tenets of competitive integrity in our industry. Big 12 Commissioner Brett Yormark, who waited until late in the day to issue his statement. I'm sure his phone was ringing all day from all of these angry ADs and head coaches. He says the ramifications of today's ruling are significant and could have broad impacts across college athletics, creating a great concern amongst our membership. I've been consulting with our key stakeholders, and we have scheduled a meeting for our conference ADs and executive board this week. We are in touch with Charlie Baker and anticipate the NCAA appeal to order in the next 24 to 48 hours. We will continue to monitor and evaluate the situation. But again, within their own conference, where this is total blanking, bull blank, Texas Tech could stand up, do the right thing, not be hypocrites, and say, you know what? Winning some football games this fall is not as important as standing up for this right. basic tenet that we're fighting in Washington, D.C. for. Because this would put teeth in the NCAA to actually enforce their rules, and you couldn't run to a friendly state judge in West Texas. You'd have to go through the federal process. Remember when Tom Brady got suspended for Deflategate?
1: Mm-hmm.
0: Because it was collectively bargained, which is another conversation we need to have. You know, he went to the federal court, and the federal court said, you know, that was Roger Goodell's probably heavy-handed, but he followed the CBA. He followed the rules and the letter of the law that you guys have agreed to. So sorry, Tom, you're going to be suspended for Deflategate. That's it. You know, that's where we are. You go to a state judge. We go through Diego Pavia, Trinidad Chambliss. We've heard Steve Sarkisian howling about it from the SEC meetings last week. And then there's the head coaches, Jack, and then we're going to get to the timeout. But the Athletics, David Ubben, U-B-B-E-N, penned a story and led it with the following. Talked to a dozen Power 4 head coaches today about the Brendan Sorsby news. They're angry, confused, and disillusioned.
1: You have to be.
0: Some direct quotes. Unbelievable, unquote. Effing crazy. Egregious. One of the worst things I've seen in all my 20 years of coaching. And maybe the most accurate from a David Ubben story at theathletic.com. This is beyond wild. We have some serious problems that if they don't get fixed, the entire thing is going to implode soon. But, of course, Texas Tech is going to gleefully put their quarterback on the field starting week 3 against Houston. Great. Thanks, Texas Tech. Appreciate you. They're becoming a pariah, y'all. And if that's what they want, their own conference doesn't want them to want to play. I don't know what the conference steps will be with Brett Yormark, because the conference, remember when Texas and others in the Big 12, right. when the Baylor situation and the rape scandal that was going on their campus and Art Briles?
1: Yeah, Ken Starr, Briles.
0: Ken Starr, there was discussion about the Big 12 punishing
1: yeah.
0: a member school and potentially trying to exterminate a potential or eliminate mm-hmm. a member school for behavior that is not good for the good of the whole league. Well, I don't know if that's going to be on the table when Brett Yormark meets with his ADs today. But again, Cody Campbell, Kirby Hocut, Lawrence Chovanec, Texas Tech could stand up and say, okay, we're not playing.
1: This has gone too far.
0: This has gone too far. This is a bridge too far.
1: We will go beyond advocating for we will only go so far to advocate for ourselves and our player and do everything. Spend all the money you want on, you know, rehabilitation and all these things.
0: Just let him go off to the NFL supplemental right. draft and see if he, again, no one, I don't think anybody's afraid of Texas Tech. It's not even about them winning or losing no. this year.
1: And
0: it's about everything we just said. It's the bigger picture of the integrity of the game and the ability to enforce a basic rule.
1: Yeah, I know we're far away from this, but if the Big Ten has come out and said, well, we've been talking about how they're discussing not scheduling Tech in anything moving yeah. forward. We've heard from SEC ADs. We've heard from ADs in their own conference. What if we get to the end of the college football season, Tech is 12-0, and the committee just says, no thanks.
0: Yeah, well, they could. That could take you take that into the NCAA's hands. Sorry, not in the tournament.
1: No, like, we do not think this player should be eligible, and we do not think your team would be 12-0 without him.
0: That's a fair point.
1: No dice.
0: You didn't play anybody.
1: Right.
0: By the way, Nebraska and Georgia, out of different conferences, out of the Big Ten and the SEC, have both said they're not playing. They've already sent a letter to their athletic directors, have sent a letter to their entire athletic department. We will not play Texas Tech. Do not schedule them in yeah, anything.
1: I mean, we're trying to squeeze Notre Dame for less, right? I mean, how many teams have canceled a Notre Dame football game because they don't think it's fair that they basically get a free playoff spot.
3: And we'll read you the Nebraska AD's quote here coming up. We'll also talk to Lawrence Temple, a legal expert, our legal go-to here in Austin, Texas, teaches an NIL class at UT Law. We'll ask him his thoughts on this ruling from the judge and what can be done about it and what should be done and just his overall opinion. It's coming back. It's game time.
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1: That is right, folks. 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
0: Come.

0: Yeah, good stuff on the Game Time text line. People asking the question, does Texas Tech realize this will affect their recruiting too? I don't know if they're aware of where they are, the pariah they're becoming with this fight. And I don't know, I wonder, Jack, and all, you know, you Texas Tech fans, because we got a ton of Texas Tech fans yesterday when this ruling came down late in the show yesterday in the 9 o'clock hour, between 9 and 10 o'clock, that said, you know, I'm a Tech fan, but I don't support this. I don't.
1: Yeah.
0: I mean, that was kind of the consensus I saw.
1: Yeah, and credit to the Tech fans for that. We're coming down on their guy and their school, and I feel like a lot of the fans that I've seen, of course, there's some dudes on social media and online that are saying, oh, you're just mad because blah, blah, blah. Yeah, I'm mad. Of course I'm mad. But
0: well, it's concerning. It's not even anger. It's more like logical. This is, and then the hypocrisy of Texas Tech, who's fighting to create federal law that would allow the NCAA to enforce rules just like this and would have prevented Brendan Sorsby even transferring to Texas Tech without sitting out. I mean, all these things. And then now their own conference doesn't want to play them. Schools are canceling games with them or forbidding their teams from playing. Here's Troy Dannon, the athletic director at Nebraska, who said, I have not personally advocated for conference self-governance, but today's decision makes it obvious that it is a necessary path forward. We cannot align with institutions who advocate or support player participation in this circumstance. So now this leads back to the Super League idea, which I heard Jeff Ward advocating yesterday, and that's where and Texas Tech is spurring it. And you know, when you know what Texas Tech could say today, their officials, something along the lines of, we didn't think we were going to win. We backed our guy. We did what was right by the student athlete, but we really thought we were going to lose. We thought it was pretty black and white, and now we've won. Ooh. And we're reaping the whirlwind. And I, you know, that one, that earned some favor. I mean, because if you're actually pushing for what you're pushing for in Washington, D.C., you can't stand for that and then stand for this, can you? Am I wrong? Just because of one football season?
1: Yeah.
0: I can't stand. Cody Campbell has pretty much helped write the law, the Protect College Sports Act, alongside Ted Cruz, right? I mean, he's on the presidentially appointed committee to fix college football. And they're going to allow this? Because they won because of a friendly hometown state judge in Lubbock County, Texas? Man, do the right thing. I mean, I don't think I've said pretty openly, I don't think they should have been backing him in the first place. Should have just said, yeah, we bet on a bad horse, no pun intended, or all pun intended.
1: Yeah,
0: and our bad, we didn't do the due diligence. We got duped. Good luck, Brendan.
1: Yeah, or we stand with this young man in this time of need. We will help him.
0: All the help he needs.
1: You know, every avenue to get all the help he needs, and then we will be severing ties and moving on and wishing him all the best of luck as the Browns take him with the third round pick in the supplemental draft.
0: Well, good, you know, and good luck.
1: Whatever.
0: To him. Luck to him. And you will ask Lawrence Temple, I know coming up, our legal expert. He'll be with us in our A block. Plus, we'll talk more Spurs. Right. Knicks last night here, Mike Brown's complaint with the officiating. We'll dive into that and some accusations out there that Wemby is a dirty player. Could the fine Frenchman, 22 years old, be a dirty player?
1: That I'm making?
0: We'll get to it. It's game time. Plus, your thoughts on this situation. And somebody asked, could the Big 12 kick Tech out of their conference? Well, it's in their bylaws. They can. I'm not saying they should or will, but I'll read the bylaw coming here on the other side of Patrick Osborne's headlines. It's game time on a busy Tuesday.

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1: All right, Hayes City Store and Ice House out in Driftwood, Texas. You know, for me, I love the Scratch Texas Comfort Food Menu, but I also just love the energy. He had the great energy at the Knicks Garden last night, Gabe. That's kind of like Hayes City Store, man. On a great Saturday or Sunday, there's this, you know, Friday night, there's just great energy at Hayes City Store. Whether you're sitting under the canopy of oak trees, listening to some live music on the W.C. Clark stage, or out in the Ice House where all the games are on, or inside, it's just great people, great energy, friendly. Everybody's having a good time. 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And the Longhorns will be playing Georgia in that College World Series. 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
1: Lists.

0: time is rolling on. Hour two of a very busy Tuesday conversation. Important conversations in college athletics as the earthquake of the Brennan Soresby decision continues to reverberate. And aftershocks. That ought to be a very good parallel today because there was a terrible earthquake in the Philippines over the weekend. But this is what college athletics felt yesterday from West Texas. We'll dive back into that. Plus the thrilling, and it was thrilling, game three of the NBA Finals. Boy, this series has delivered. I know for Spurs fans, it's frustrating to be in a 1-2 hole, and certainly game two you gave away. But to win last night in that garden amid that crowd and hysteria was pretty awesome. All three of these games have gone to the final 2 minutes with either side having a chance to win the ball game. Really, really fun basketball. With that in mind, let's get Patrick Osborne involved. He's got your headlines and how the Spurs pulled it out last night.
1: Keeping hopes alive in New York City. Patrick in on a Tuesday for your 102.7 ESPN Sports Update. In front of a wild crowd at Madison Square Garden, the San Antonio Spurs ended the New York Knicks 13-game postseason win streak, and in doing so, kept their hopes alive in the NBA Finals after going down 2-0. Big night for Victor Wembanyama and Stephon Castle, who are now the first pair of teammates age 22 or younger to have 20 or more points in the Finals. 32 for Wimby, 23 for Castle, 115-111 the final score. Over in the NCAA, a judge here in Texas has granted Texas Tech quarterback Brandon Soresby a temporary injunction, clearing the way for him to play this fall despite being declared ineligible by the NCAA for wagering on college sports. Soresby will be suspended for the first two games of the season. That would be Abilene Christian and Oregon State. The NCAA says it strongly disagrees with the ruling and is, quote, deeply concerned about the damaging, far-reaching, and broadly destabilizing ramifications of this outcome, which undermine and corrupt the integrity of sports, end quote. The NCAA says it will be appealing that ruling. And the Verde and Black have a new leader. Austin FC has appointed Jim Curtin to take over as head coach following the conclusion of this MLS season. He's no stranger to winning. He led the Philadelphia Union to more than a half dozen playoff appearances between 2014 and 2024. Two-time MLS Coach of the Year. He's set to be Austin FC's third permanent head coach following both Josh Wolf and the recently departed Nico Estevez. And there are your headlines. Patrick Osborne. For Sports Anytime, go to 1027ESPN.com.
0: Thank you, P.O. Appreciate that. Yeah, the dynamic young duo of Victor Wembanyama, Steph Castle. And, man, Steph Castle hit the shot. If they come back and able to make this a series and you know, get it back to San Antonio, which that's now going to happen because of last night's win, this shot where Wemby was triple-teamed out high and looked like he was going to, you know, fumble the ball away again like we saw in game two. He found a wide-open Steph Castle waiting for the get shot of the game.
2: Winding down. Castle has to put it up.
0: Bang!
2: Castle from three-point range, and it's a seven-point Spurs lead.
0: Yeah, who knows? That was under 2 minutes to go. It took it from four back to seven. Wemby looked like he was going to turn it over. De'Aaron Fox also hit a huge shot. Now, after the game, Mike Brown, maybe he's planting seeds for the officials for future games, sure. But here's Mike Brown talking about, you know, credit to the Spurs, but that's some BS.
3: To at least try to even the free throws out. Now, we didn't play good. San Antonio played great. We could have played better. There were a lot of things that we didn't do that we've done that we did in game one and game two. But to go 24 free throw attempts in a second half, that's 48 for the game if you think about it the way that they called that second half, compared to eight. All the shots we took, we got fouled four times, roughly, for eight free throw attempts. Again, I don't complain much. I never thought I'd see that.

0: at an NBA Finals game.
1: All right, 24 free throws for the Spurs in the second half. Eight for the Knicks on home floor.
2: To be fair, let's call it 22-8 because you intentionally fouled Castle one time at the end of the game.
1: And he made both, which was critical. Which,
2: yeah, of course. But 22-8 is still a lot.
1: Well, and I do think the aggressors went. Charles Barkley says, shut your mouth, Mike Brown.
3: Castle San Antonio made more than New York took in this game. 25 for 32, 18 for 22. When you hear what he had to say, do you see what the point he's making, especially talking about how many free throw attempts in a half that they got?
4: Well, he should stop that we didn't play well.
3: Mm-hmm.
4: You can't go back.
3: Or they played for San Antonio, played very well.
4: Yeah, we can, he can say, but he was his point, what, they did not play well enough to win the game. The Spurs outplayed them tonight. Listen.
1: All right, so there you go. Officiating, sure. Spurs were the more aggressive team, though. They went to the basket. They forced the issue. Karl-Anthony Towns and Jalen Brunson found themselves in foul trouble. And, of course, since the league office is up the street there from Madison Square Garden, I'm assuming the accusations of the code red. Couldn't have a sweep here, guys. This series is too lucrative. That will be out there, and we'll dive in. I just thought the Spurs executed. When it mattered most, Steph Castle hit a huge shot. De'Aaron Fox hit a huge shot. And the Spurs won the ball game. All three of these games have been just like that, regardless of how the fouls are being called and distributed. And the Spurs didn't execute. The Knicks did in game one. The Spurs fumbled away game two, and now they get game three. So we'll all tune in for game four on Wednesday night back at the Garden. And get your tickets now because it was a who's who. It was pretty good stuff there. As I said, kind of like an old school prize fight. Remember, Jack, they used to have like actually boxing matches at Madison Square Garden. Like huge boxing matches.
2: Back in the old days?
1: I mentioned earlier the American Gangster movie with Denzel and Russell Crowe where they had, that's a great scene, the boxing, the big prize fight. That's what it felt like last night because it was a who's who. Everybody was there, including the president. But yeah, that we'll all be back for game, hopefully you're back too for game four on Wednesday night because that series is really, really compelling. And I agree with Charles Barkley right there. All right, real quick before we get to the A block and our very special guest, the Big 12's, according to Ross Dellinger over at Yahoo, the Big 12's ADs and presidents are scheduled to meet today. Heard the statement from Brett Yormark. They're going to get together on a conference call, and will the Brendan Sorsby ruling and topic will be a big one. And somebody asked earlier, can a conference kick a conference member out? Yes, they can. There are bylaws within conferences, Big 12 has them, that the conference may sanction a member by a supermajority of dissatisfied directors. If you're not happy with a member school, you can. And I remember Texas and the whole Big 12 had this conversation surrounding Baylor after in the wake of the Art Briles scandal and what went on there with the young student athletes there. And then, you know, that was in the wake of the Dave Bliss situation from a decade earlier. And so the Big 12 was like, what are we doing? This is similar to that as far as this ruling. With that in mind, let's dive into our A block. It's brought to you by Apple Leasing into their fourth decade now. Just leasing cars and making friends at appleleasing.com. All right, let's go right to the game time hotline because I've given my opinion. I want to hear this gentleman's opinion. He is our go-to legal expert here. Lawrence Temple, in addition to being a partner at ABDM Law here in Austin, Texas, he's where they specialize in legal matters involving big events, sports events, and athlete rights. He's also an adjunct faculty member and professor at the UT Law School, teaching a class on name, image, and likeness and all that's going on in the NCAA. He is our friend Lawrence Temple. LT, good morning.
5: Hey, Aaron. How you doing?
1: Doing good. Doing good. And I appreciate you doing this. And you had a text chain back with me yesterday about, because I said, you know, not shocked anymore about what happens in college athletics and in courtrooms around the NCAA, but you also fired back and said you were pretty shocked by this ruling yesterday from West Texas. Is that accurate?
5: Yeah, I really did think it would go the other way. There are two parts that Sorsby had to prove. One, that he'd suffer irreparable harm, which that he was always going to prove. He was going to lose his right to play football this year. He was going to lose his right to improve his draft stock. So proving irreparable harm, he was always going to do. But the second part he's got to do is that he would ultimately win when this went to a lawsuit. And I didn't think he could prove that he was ultimately going to win. And that's the part that really surprised me.
1: Wow. Was going to win. And so, for our audience, they're thinking, okay, what can they get? He's going to play as of week three, according to this ruling. The judge carved out the first two games. And the appeal process, is there anything that can be done to, you know, fight this if you're the NCAA, or is the timeline, you know, as far as our appellate system here in Texas, college football season's coming pretty quickly?
5: The normal timeline, it wouldn't get resolved under in time for the football season. They can ask for an expedited appeal, and my understanding is, and I just read this on the internet this morning, so I don't know if this is right, but my understanding is they've already filed a notice of appeal and they're going to ask for an expedited appeal, but it's up to the Court of Appeals whether they'll do it on an expedited basis. So there's no guarantee it can be done quickly.
1: No guarantee with Brendan Sorsby. What's your take, and just your not legal opinion, but just your overall opinion on Texas Tech, the university backing this and fighting for this quarterback against this rule that is seemingly pretty black and white? They're advocating for the player, saying that the punishment too severe, but their own conference and their own conference membership have really been outraged by this. What's your thought on Texas Tech's side of this?
5: Oh, Texas Tech is an interesting story. I have said in my class a bunch of times that there is nobody that has handled NIL better than Texas Tech. And it's because of Cody Campbell and his money, obviously. But, you know, they took a softball team that wasn't very good, had never had historical success, and made it to the championship series twice. They took a football team that has had some success, but not just great success, and took them to the playoffs. So they've handled it well, but I think it's good. This is going to be an interesting inflection point. You mentioned right before I got on what the Big 12 is talking about doing. The Big 10 has announced they're considering not playing Texas Tech in any sport moving forward. So this is one of those rare times where maybe it motivates people into action.
1: Yeah, and maybe for the first time people are on the side of the NCAA, and maybe that pushes some things in Washington, D.C. Lawrence, back to the expedited appeal. By your understanding, you know, could there be a ruling? Because I read something along the lines that they, you know, would be not oral arguments. You just file your papers and, you know, see if an appellate judge in Amarillo or somewhere can, you know, see this differently, because it was a West Texas, you know, Lubbock County judge that made this ruling.
5: Yeah, I mean, you keep in mind the Court of Appeals for that area is going to be in that area too. Don't hold me to this. I think it's in Amarillo, but it's somewhere in that area. So you're still dealing with a little bit of a home court situation. But it's going to be up to them whether they even take it on an expedited appeal. And if they don't take it on an expedited appeal, what ultimately happens is that Sorsby plays the season, and then they drop their lawsuit, because at that point there's no reason to have the lawsuit, and there's never an ultimate ruling on this.
1: Which would be perfect. Go ahead, Jack Farrell.
2: Yeah, of course. Yeah, Lawrence, this is also complicated, but one of the things I was looking at with this case and have been brought to my attention over social media, it looks like Brendan Sorsby throughout this was wiring money to other people across state lines to place bets in his name, which is
5: right,
2: gambling by proxy, which would be a violation of the Federal Wire Act. Does that come into play here? If there's federal charges involved, would we even bother? Or is that another lengthy process that wouldn't play out until the end of next season when it's all said and done and it doesn't matter anyway, because we're talking about a 9-month timeline here?
5: Yeah, I mean, there are all kinds of things like that that could kick in. Not only what you just said about the wiring the money, but he was doing it, apparently, by reports, in Texas since he got to Tech.
1: Right.
5: And that's, the gambling is illegal in Texas, too. So could that lead? I think the NCAA is going to have a tough time doing anything here on that, because they've already kind of been shown what's going to happen. They'll just go back to court. Could the Big 12 do something because of that? Sure. Could Texas Tech, because there's so much pressure on them, do something like that? Yeah, so I think it would have to most likely come from somebody other than the NCAA.
1: Lawrence Temple is with us. He is the Game Time legal go-to, ABDM Law here in Austin, also adjunct faculty at UT Law, teaching a class on name, image, and likeness every semester in the law school there. Lawrence, the Texas Tech side, back to that. I mean, I've argued this morning that they should do stand down, and maybe they didn't think they were going to win this case, as you didn't, and many other legal experts did not. If their conference membership is so fired up, and Brett Yormark's calling a special meeting, is there a chance that Lawrence Chovanec, the president, and Kirby Hokut, the AD, say, you know what, we want to be a good teammate? I don't know. Is there any chance of that? Would you advise that legally?
5: Oh, I think that'd be the smart thing to do. but you're asking a UT alum what I think Texas Tech should do. They're not getting any pressure from me. They've got alums and donors that they have to deal with. So if I were they, I'd want them to do that, but who knows if they will. And that's not a shot at Tech. That's true of every university. They've got a constituency that they're dealing with that's different than what you and I are thinking about.
1: No question. But if, as you said, if the Big Ten and others, Georgia, their AD's out with a statement that we will not play, you're kind of telling their entire athletic department, because don't schedule a game in any sport against Texas Tech. If you get pushed into a corner far enough and your own conference membership are outraged as well, that becomes problematic big picture for, the ability to recruit, the ability to, if you become the pariah like that, that's not good for the brand, even though all publicity is good publicity at some level. This could get really, really detrimental to Texas Tech's big picture.
5: Yeah, absolutely. And, the truth is he brought this on himself, but there's a little bit of this. I feel bad for Sorsby. The minute he throws interceptions in a football game, there are going to be rumors he was throwing the game.
1: Right.
5: I mean, he's going to be stuck with this label forever.
1: Yeah. That's going to be a challenge. Well, Lawrence, thanks for the perspective. We'll keep an eye on the appeal process and the appellate process. Something filed here. There's your timeline, but can something get done? The NCAA will file, and we'll keep track of it, and we'll keep the phone handy if something develops in this case. So let me ask you this, though, real quick on the what's happening in Washington, D.C. What's your thought on the Protect College Sports Act? Because last time you were with us, the SCORE Act was being dismissed essentially from not having it happening, but you mentioned a scaled-back SCORE Act that it feels like Ted Cruz and Maria Cantwell have carved out here. Any thoughts on the possibility, and maybe this actually helps push that to one side of the aisle or another?
5: Well, you just answered it the way I was going to, which is this could be one of those inflection points that gets Congress to do something. It is a scaled-back version. There are a few things in there that the Big Ten and the SEC don't like, but, that's always subject to amendment. It wouldn't surprise me if the Sorsby decision sort of was an impetus for Congress to actually do something.
1: Agreed. Well, thank you, Lawrence. Appreciate it, my friend. Thanks for the time. I know you're busy, and we'll lean in again when more develops, but thanks for a visit this morning.
5: Sounds good. Thanks, Aaron. Thanks, Derek.
1: All right, Lawrence Temple. There you go. The inflection point. I like that. Well, look, let's also go back to the NCAA and not let them off the hook here, because as we said, this bill written by Ted Cruz and Maria Cantwell carved out. The reason I think, just my assessment, I don't follow political science and government as much as I do sports, but it seems like a good piece of legislation if everyone's kind of for the whole idea of it, but they don't like certain parts of it. Well, I mean, hey, NCAA, who drug their feet for decades on this, and the Big Ten and the SEC, you don't get to have it all your way at this point. If you're begging for help, and you're begging for guardrails that you can't create, and the NCAA would never come off of the amateurism idea, they would never bow to the idea of the free market at any level for their student athletes and for the process while everyone else is getting rich. You can't then go back, because the NCAA didn't come out with a full-throated support of this bill last week when it began to be debated. We'll come out in full support of it. We'll take it as it is, guys. Am I wrong on this? I mean, you can't beg for 7 years of lobbying for the Congress to put something bipartisan in front of you and then complain about the small details. You don't get to have it all. You don't. The SEC doesn't get to have their way.
2: Sure.
1: The Big Ten doesn't. Now, they can take their ball and go start their Super League. Then do it. But stop begging Congress. They put something forward. It's Washington, D.C. It's the best they're going to do. I promise you. And the NCAA, you don't get, if you need these guardrails, and you have to have them in this case, again, is it, example A. You can't then say, well, you can't nitpick at that point. You know what I mean? It's like the right side of the aisle and the left side of the aisle conceded on this to come up with something bipartisan that they could put out there. And the only way to get that was they had to concede. Maria Cantwell has said, I gave up 25 things I was against. So did Ted Cruz, to get this thing in front of you. Well, then the Big Ten and the SEC and then the NCAA, the biggest of the big dogs, can't then nitpick about what's going to happen. You don't get your way. If you want this united idea of four power conferences and college athletics and saving women's sports and saving the Olympic sports and all that, which they say they do, Greg Sankey said it, well, then you don't get to get your way on everything.
2: Yeah.
1: Because I know the SEC is used to that, but you don't get that.
2: I get it, though. I mean, you know, the NCAA and the SEC and the coaches are all going to be like, we're disappointed that they would decide to put this in the, I mean, you're going to put the PR thing, but it's going to fall on deaf ears.
1: But it's got to get passed.
2: Of course.
1: And it's not going to pass because
2: we're disappointed that we didn't get our way in every means and every measure. Well, of course not.
1: Like, you guys are too close to the cliff here.
2: Right.
1: You better hope the brakes work here pretty quick. Because this thing is going off the rails. It's been going off the rails. But this case, on the heels of all the other eligibility cases and everything else, I mean, you don't get to have it all in front of you. Or just go do your Super League and then deal with those ramifications. Because there will be second and third level effects of that, too. And that's not going to be all peaches and cream. And there will be lawsuits that come for a Super League. You know that. But so, again, figure it out. Figure it out. You couldn't figure it out for decades as people like me were on the radio howling about the inequity of the system and how illegal it was. And now in every court in the land has been proven illegal. And so now you're begging for federal oversight and the U.S. Congress will find common ground and get this thing pushed through. Now, will it pass the House? I don't know. Probably doesn't sound very good if they don't put collective bargaining, because the right side of the aisle at the House level, Mike Scalise in Louisiana is saying, look, as long as if they're going to try to call them employees and collectively bargain, we're out. Well, at one point, you're going to have to get to a way where you collectively bargain with these athletes so you can actually enforce rules that are collectively bargained. But, you know, that's labor law, and that's for a different day. But there's the Brendan Sorsby conversation. We'll take your thoughts. Should Texas Tech stand down? And I thought Lawrence Temple, as usual, made great points, including, you know, the first time Brendan Sorsby has a bad game for Texas Tech this year. Oh, He's throwing it.
2: Yeah, I agree with him, and I also think that that is going to be a consequence for a lot of other players.
1: Does Brendan Sorsby want that?
2: Probably not.
1: Well, Brendan Sorsby is the Scarlet Letter guy
2: now. Of course.
1: But well,
2: he's the only guy we have.
1: Everybody's going to bring, but you have proof with him. And every, you know, guy misses a field goal kick.
2: Is he betting on games?
1: Right. Well, that's
2: right.
1: That's going to become, that's the integrity of the game part. But for Brendan Sorsby, does he want that?
2: Just the sheer amount of attention that he's going to have, right?
1: I mean, he could go, you know, fumble. Oh, geez, man, that was really odd that he fumbled that ball right there.
2: What? And for the fan that's even a little bit plugged in, what fan puts on a Texas Tech game and is doing anything but rooting against them?
1: I know.
2: And tweeting about them and talking about them.
1: So this is where Texas Tech
2: all negative
1: could do what I think is the right thing and stand down for the player, for their own fan base, because they're going to split the fan base. There will be a lot of Tech fans who are, you know, get your guns up, excited about Brendan Sorsby, but there's going to be more than half of them, I would guess. I won't even put a number on it. There are going to be a lot of them that are never going to root for that guy. And they're never going to trust the guy. And, you know, to get their own teammates. If he makes a bad play, are going to be looking at him crooked.
2: And that's the, I mean, like, that stinks for the fans because they're going to have a really good season. They're going to go 12-0.
1: And again, he's an addict and you're putting him right back into the system. And again, for the NFL, if the supplemental draft, because people have said, well, would the NFL even allow him to be supplementally drafted? Yes, they would. Legally, their lawyers would say, look, you can't deny the kid if he wants to apply for it.
2: Don't have to take him.
1: You don't. The 32 teams could then make the decision. You can't. The league itself can't make the decision for the kid or for the player. Each team would. But would a team take a chance on him? Okay, but then it would be a clean slate for him. You know what I mean? I mean, he's never now when I say clean slate, it would be a fresh start.
2: Yeah.
1: And I guess you could argue Texas Tech is a fresh start, but he's never played with any of these guys.
2: Sure.
1: He's never played on this team. So what are you backing this guy for? Because of the potential? Well, the potential could also be that he has a bad year, and I don't know, the distraction he creates, the problem he creates. Is if you're a pariah in your own league now and no one's going to play you, those are all problems that Texas Tech has to, and I said this a couple times this morning, but did they really think they were going to win? Because you just had Lawrence Temple. I've known Lawrence a long time. He's been doing this, and he was like, they're not winning this case. And there were a lot of legal experts who said, they're not winning this case. And then they got the right judge, and they won it. So what if you win? And that was a question we asked for the NCAA and for the entire entity of the college athletics ecosystem, if we can't even enforce this law. But hey, Texas Tech, what if you win? Now how does this work? What are the multiple levels of consequences for your programs and for your university on a big picture scale? Is that worth that? Is Brendan Sorsby worth that?
2: Right. And if he goes to the NFL and he still has problems, they can feel free to drop the hammer. But I mean,
1: they have rules there,
2: football.
1: And you're out. You get one chance, zero tolerance,
2: right.
1: Out. All right, we'll take your thoughts. 512-834-1027. Also back to the College World Series and the Spurs. Is Victor Wembanyama, the very nice, eloquent Frenchman, getting a reputation as a dirty player in some circles? We'll answer that and get into it. It's game time.
0: It's game time on 1027 ESPN. Text the guys at 512-834-1027.
1: Yeah, Dr. Tex Lawn and Pest, and I tell you all the time about, do-it-yourselfers. 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
1: Yeah, man. Appreciate Lawrence Temple. Good discussion this morning, obviously. Important discussion, I do believe. Several people have asked this question, and Jack Farrell, you brought it up earlier, and I think it's a good one. Regarding Sorsby, couldn't the CFP, that's the College Football Playoff, do like the Baseball Hall of Fame voters and simply exclude Tech from the CFP regardless of their record? I would guess the answer to that is yes, they could. They could take that into account. Because Steve Sarkisian has said many times, I don't know what they're taking into account. Wins or losses, schedule strength. And yes, could you take that this guy found a West Texas judge, a friendly West Texas judge, and because of the timeline, the appellate system, it takes much longer than the college football season to play out, that this is kind of a, you know, put a stop in the dam here. And as Lawrence Temple just said, you know, when the season's over and if it goes to the appellate case, they'll just drop the case. See ya. Sorry to bug you in the appellate level. We're moving on. No reason to move forward here. The season's over. But, yeah, could the college football playoffs say, yeah, your schedule's weak, Texas Tech, and we're not on board with this? I think the answer is yes, but the question is, would they? Would they take that stance? I don't know the answer, but they could.
2: Yeah, I mean, and you're like, well, how could they do that? So you could just come out and say.
1: Now, if they win the Big 12 outright, they'd be an automatic qualifier.
2: That's true. The best conference. But does it matter ranking? What if they just pretend that the winner of the American Conference is better than the winner of the Big 12?
1: Well, that's fair.
2: If I was the committee and I didn't want Tech to be in it, I would just say, we do not believe that your quarterback should be eligible.
1: Well,
2: State rules, we do not believe that you are the same team without this quarterback. Therefore, we let somebody else in.
1: Look, and I would just say this, as someone who tries to be an impartial observer, and I know I've been in Austin, Texas 25 years, so not people are going to believe that, but I am in I don't root against Texas Tech. I don't root against Texas A&M. I will call it like I see it for most of the time. I'm not a Spurs fan, so we'll get into the Wemby situation. Is he becoming a dirty player? I think he does have a bit of a temper problem.
2: Yeah, that's where I'd go with it.
1: But what do we say? Write your congressman, write letters to your congressman. If you're a Texas Tech graduate and you don't like this, write a letter to the president. Let your voice be heard that, you know what, winning some football games is great, and we've elevated our program. We've taken advantage, as Lawrence Temple said, of the NIL better than anybody, and we'll continue to do so. We've raised the floor of our program from 8 wins was a great year to playing for championships, our softball program. Great. But this is not the way. This is not the way, it would appear to me. But, you know, if you're a Texas Tech alum a lot of my great friends and a lot of the people my kids went to school with went to Texas Tech and have degrees and they're doing great and they love the school. I'm all for that. But let your voice be heard to the leadership of your university that you're not okay with.
2: Yeah, this is where I wish this was happening at like Iowa State or UCLA or something. So we wouldn't get you're in Austin, you're just mad Tech's good now.
1: Well, let's get to the horns at half past. Tech is the bottom of every hour here on Game Time.
15: All right.
1: All right, let's get back to the College World Series in Texas baseball because that's going to be an ongoing drumbeat this week. Longhorns back for the 39th time. They're going to play Georgia when they get there, and I made the argument, and we'll do it this week, that could be a good thing. I don't love the format. You know that. I want some tweaks. I don't, you know, the reseeding. You don't reseed for the College World Series. They would have reseeded earlier for the Super Regionals. But either way, and like Jim Schwastnagel, I don't like the double elimination format in the first round and then in the first round of the College World Series. But that's for another day. That's for off-season conversations. It is what it is. And Texas is playing Georgia. I think they're the two best teams in the tournament. But I will also turn back and argue that that might be the best thing for Texas. Because if I look at Texas and Georgia, Georgia was a better regular season team by record. They won the SEC. They won the SEC tournament. But I think Texas has the advantage in ace pitcher.
2: Yeah.
1: And if, because we know what it means percentage-wise to win that first game. Just if you go 2-0, obviously you go 2 and barbecue at Omaha like the last time Texas was up there, you come home pretty early. But if you go 2-0 or at least 1-0 and stay in the winner's bracket and you knock the other best team there into the losers, that's Georgia. That's an advantage position. And I would rather, if I'm Jim Schlossnagel, I would rather have that opportunity with a full week to prepare for them, their lineup, their launch angle, uppercut, swing idea, and let Dylan Volantis get right and stick Dylan Volantis, the best pitcher in this tournament, on them to try to put me into a 1-0 situation and drop them to 0-1.
2: Yeah, punch them into the loser's bracket.
1: That's the way this works. I mean, the only thing that matters if you're a Texas fan is what's happening on your side of the bracket this weekend and into next week. Stay in the winner's bracket, just like the first weekend regional where you beat Holy Cross and then you stay in the winner's bracket to beat Tarleton. And then they had to come beat you twice on Sunday, right? Santa Barbara. You can do that same thing there. And the other three schools there, Georgia, Alabama, and Oklahoma on your side of the bracket. Can I give a little tip of the cap? Because I know a lot of people out there love Skip Johnson for his time at Texas and what he did for Texas. And now he's coaching north of the Red River. I still think Texas Tech should have hired Skip Johnson, or Texas A&M. Can I give you this? Texas A&M should have hired Skip Johnson when Jim Schlossnagel left to come here.
2: Yeah, and that
1: should have hired him.
2: How this season has ended up going, that's not a bad idea.
1: Just saying. And he wanted the job, and Trev Alberts didn't make it happen. Whatever the reasons, you know, that's bygones be bygones. But that would have been a better choice than Michael Early, in my opinion. Said it at the time. But, at the end of, if we were looking in April into May, I know Skip Johnson was a little bit worried about his job security at Oklahoma because things were not trending good. They lost their last four SEC games. And they lost in the tournament, Jack. And Oklahoma is now in this bad boy as they beat Kansas yesterday. Good for Skip. He's going to get a new contract. He can retire, not worry about that again. And, you know, he can really coach when it comes down to this. What Oklahoma did, as much as Texas fans don't like it, but I love me some Skip Johnson. What he did going into Atlanta and knocking off the Georgia Tech Yellow Jackets twice. There were a lot of people that I respect that cover college baseball that thought Georgia Tech was the best team. And to go in there and beat them twice, out of the loser's bracket, which they were in, Jack, to beat them twice and outpitch them in their ballpark, that was pretty awesome. And be careful of Oklahoma because they've gotten hot and Skip can get her done. They're going to play Alabama in their first game on Saturday. They'll be the early game Saturday afternoon. Texas will play Georgia that night. But just keep that in mind. Skip Johnson, I think, doing a heck of a, to saving his, whatever he is at Oklahoma. But because, look, what UCLA did was a choke, right? Like the team that beat them twice didn't even make it out of the bracket. Oklahoma went head to head with one of the best teams in college baseball on their field and beat them two times. That's credit to them. Alabama, meanwhile, has steamrolled through their region and the super regional, closing out their game yesterday with St. John's. Texas has not lost a game yet, and Georgia has been outstanding. So four great teams on that side of the bracket. The other side of the bracket features Ole Miss, the fifth of the SEC teams. First time that's ever happened. Along with North Carolina, Troy, and West Virginia. Congrats to the Mountaineers there for the first time ever. But again, if you're a Texas fan, you're zeroed in on your side of the bracket. You'll get one of those teams. I'm going to pick Ole Miss out of that side of the bracket. North Carolina could be the team too. You won't see them until the College World Series championship. Figure out, you got to get out of your four-team regional first. Okay, four-team group first. All right, as for the Longhorns themselves, can I play some of this from the post game? Because I know a lot of folks were up late on Sunday night watching that game, the thriller. Adrian Rodriguez with the incredible piece of hitting. Can I give Troy Tulowitzki, and we'll do a little bit more on this next hour, but Troy Tulowitzki calling the timeout. Not very often do you get an offensive timeout in college baseball. You only get a couple for the game, right? And even more rarely do you get it from the hitting coach. Like Troy Tulowitzki, if you go back to that eighth inning, two outs, bases loaded, Adrian Rodriguez at the plate facing a really good reliever for Oregon. And he worked a 3-1 count, but you could see kind of the histrionics of Adrian Rodriguez in the box, kind of staring down the pitcher. And, and I'll play this for you next hour with Adrian, but Troy Tulowitzki called a timeout. And remember, Jim Schlossnagel, one of the things that makes him a great leader and a great coach is he wants Troy Tulowitzki to be the head coach of the offense, right? He's the head coach of the bats. And Max Wiener's the head coach of the pitchers. And he oversees all that. But he lets those guys have autonomy to coach their position. And that's what Troy Tulowitzki coaches. Defense and the fielding part of it with the infielders, but then the offense. And so he saw that Adrian Rodriguez, hey man. And Adrian Rodriguez said afterwards, hey, he just quieted my mind down. He slowed me down. And Tulowitzki said, hey man, there's a big moment here. There's a chance to win this game. We only have four outs left.
2: Right.
1: Calm down. See your pitch, hit your pitch. And we know what he did. He laced it down the third base line. Texas scores two, and they win the ball game, which was awesome. So props to Tulo. Props to Sam Cozart. I wanted to play this from the postgame celebration. Here is Sam Cozart and Adrian Rodriguez when asked about what it felt like when you got the final out and for the first time in your careers, you're going to Omaha.
15: Yeah, for me, it was just an incredible amount of excitement just for the team, for the guys that I was around, for the players that I'm with, to be able to have another opportunity to go play baseball, to be able to go to the biggest stage and represent Texas at the highest level.
18: Yeah, I have full trust in Cozy when he comes in the game, so I knew it was just another game, another day in the park for him. And amazing to watch him have fun out there, and I'm behind his back the whole time yelling and screaming. So it just gets me amped up when I see him in the game.
1: Yeah, Cozy. I got another one from Sam Cozart coming up. But, Jack, how about this? You know, Texas has a policy, right? You don't dogpile until where? When do you dogpile on the field? Not getting to Omaha. You dogpile in Omaha.
2: Correct.
1: After you win it, right? That's the rule of Texas. That's the quality of the program. That's the expectation. And Adrian Rodriguez was asked about that. Like, did you guys know that you don't dogpile? You just go celebrate? And if you can win the whole thing, you can dogpile.
19: You guys kind of handle that.
18: Yeah, to be honest, I kind of blacked out after that last strike. So I just kind of went with the team and did whatever they did. And then when we went to where the cannon was in left field, just seeing all the fans there occupy left field and all the guys in that little grass area over there, just insane to see how much fans we have that have our back and watch us play these last 2 days. And I can't be thankful enough for these Longhorn fans. It's unreal.
1: He blacked out. And so they didn't dogpile. They ran over to the cannon, had a good time. And this is, can I just say, this guy, this Sam Cozart, Cozy they call him. This is a dude, y'all. Just, some people have asked me, is he going to be a starter next year? Probably. I mean, your starting pitchers next year are likely going to be Dylan Valantis as a, is he not draft eligible?
2: Right, junior.
1: As a junior, and Sam Cozart as a sophomore. That will probably be your Friday, Saturday, which
2: that's pretty good.
1: I'll take it. If you're Jim Schlossnagle, I'm sure he would say, yeah, I'll take that. Because they'll just stretch him out and make him a starter just like they did with Dylan Valantis this year. And that worked out pretty good.
2: Yeah, and think about that. Dylan Valantis last year routinely getting 5, 6, 7 out saves, and Sam Cozart's done the exact same thing this year, so it's pretty scalable.
1: Yeah, for sure. And you'll find, you know, Brett Croslin could be the closer next year, potentially. Thomas Burns, I don't know his eligibility. But here's Sam Cozart. And remember, we told you with Cozy when he came here and dominated the first time we saw Sam Cozart looking like a mountain man at 18, climbing the hill against the alumni team and dominating them for 5 innings against a bunch of pros. Yes, it was in February, but he still dominated a bunch of pros with stuff, and you can see the stuff. That tracks. But here he is. He's the youngest of 3 brothers, or he's got 2 other brothers, and his dad's a baseball coach. So this guy's out of North Carolina. He's a baseball guy. And how about this? He cites that his brother made it to Omaha one time, and he wants to do better than his brother.
20: I mean, what time is it? I don't know. Yeah, it's late. It's late. Yeah, Dave, it's late. We're going to enjoy this. I mean, this is hard.
1: All right, so he asked Cozart. There's Jim Schlossnagle talking about enjoying it. Sam Cozart said, yeah, I watched my brother go to Omaha, and he didn't win it, so we're going to go win it. We need to go win it. Sam Cozart is no nonsense, man. He is all ball, and he's all pitching for Texas, the University of Texas. And he said, yeah, my brother didn't get it done, so we need to go do that. We need to go win the national championship.
2: Cozart.
1: Oh, look at that. Good job. Did you come up with that, or you find that?
2: I don't know. Maybe.
1: Sam Cozart?
2: The art of the close.
1: Oh. Cozy.
2: I like Cozy, too.
1: Let's just call him Cozy. Sam Cozy.
2: Yeah.
1: And Adrian Rodriguez with the hit of the season.
2: I feel comfy cozy with that lead.
1: Well, next hour, we will hear Adrian Rodriguez talking about that little offensive timeout that Tulo called and what that was all about. Also, what makes Tulo such a great coach for this baseball team, and Max Wiener on the other side. We'll get to all that. Longhorns, Saturday night, making your schedule. It'll be opposite Game 5 of the NBA Finals, by the way. That'll be Saturday night, too, so make your plans to have multiple televisions. Texas at the College World Series against Georgia, one of the games of the year in college baseball, one of the more important games of the year in college baseball with those two. And then we now, after last night's Spurs win, we know there will be a Game 5 in San Antonio Saturday night. All right, we'll be back. We'll pick it up with you and Jack Farrell. Get into the debate in other news about Wemby. Is Wemby developing a reputation that's not great? We know he's a otherworldly talent, but is there a dark side to Wemby? Coming next on Game Time.
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28: Howdy.
1: Yeah, love me some Ruddy's Roofing there. They do realize if there was just one D, it'd be Rudy. Am I right about that? Thank you, Jack.
2: The movie or the restaurant?
1: Either. The name Rudy.
2: There you go.
1: 1D would be Rudy, not Ruddy. Hey, this says, hey guys, I came up with clothes art on Sunday. So maybe it flew out of his head, the texter, right great into minds. Your head, Jack.
2: Great minds.
1: Sam Clothes Art. I got this on social media from a texter.
2: Maybe I read it somewhere, I don't know.
1: Who says, hey, E and Jack, if the NCAA really wants Tech to respond appropriately, Indiana and Cincinnati should impose sanctions on themselves for their lack of program supervision during his time there. Well, okay, that's a fair point, but I would say that when he left Indiana, there was no hint of his gambling. It became and surfaced while at Cincinnati. That's where the investigation began, and Cincinnati was notified that they were investigating. He then transferred to Texas Tech. And the digital fingerprints all over this and the $90,000 in bets and, 4 years of betting. And the real issue for Texas Tech is when he got to Texas Tech, he was still betting. Because remember, we had Chris Plonsky on the show from the University of Texas. He talked about the software that they have. Every University of Texas employee or athlete has to download the app to their phone that is called, LockSure or something. If you're gambling at all, if you show up on any of these sites to wager, the athletic department and the university is alerted immediately. She said it's like a fire alarm. Anybody, even part-time employees at UT, cannot be gambling. It's this app that's been designed. Well, Brendan Sorsby had that on his phone at Texas Tech in Lubbock and was still gambling. By his own addiction admittance that he was sending money to a friend to bet for him. So clearly, he didn't get the message that he was the guy. And that's where the addiction part comes. And I get it. And we want him to be helped.
2: Yeah.
1: But he has forfeited his opportunity to play college football. And Texas Tech should understand that, even though you won this case with a friendly hometown judge. Either way. All right, Jack, let's get some other news out there.
0: Completely different.
1: All right, here's completely different. Spurs win last night. Their dynamic young duo of Steph Castle, 21 years old. Wemby, 22 years old. Outplay the veterans, Jalen Brunson and company, and get the win in the final minutes. Steph Castle hit the biggest shot of the game, a three-pointer with under 2 minutes to play. And then De'Aaron Fox with a big runner in the lane, under 20 seconds to play. But so here's the deal. Here's a little highlight from last night's game. Wemby in the lane, just up from the foul line. He gets in a dust-up on a pick situation with Jalen Brunson and pretty clearly shoves him in the back of the head. Like Wemby with a left hand shoved and grabbed the back of his neck and shoved him down, to which Jalen Brunson reacted to, and then cooler heads prevailed. But here's how it sounded when Richard Jefferson and the ABC crew saw the replay.
4: Watch this play. This is what frustrated Brunson. Oh, whoa! That should be a flagrant one. I can understand why Brunson, and then Wemby's laughing at it. And Brunson.
1: All right, so a shove to the back of the head. We know the elbow to the back of to the chin of Naz Reid in the Minnesota series. People are showing headlocks and other things. Yeah. Where are you on this whole? And it's coming from the New York fans, but even NBA fans are coming with the idea with video evidence that Wemby is a bit of a dirty player.
2: And he did the same. I mean, he kind of headlocked Jose Alvarado in game two. He also,
1: way down there. You know what I mean?
2: Yeah, but he did the. He told Mason Plumlee and Bismack Biyombo hard fouls after the end of that, whichever game that was, game one.
1: I don't have a problem with that part. Fouls after you got ejected. Time. Hey, go in there and knock it. I grew up with the Bad Boys Pistons, So I grew up where you knock somebody around. You knock somebody down if they're standing on top of the plate.
2: I'm cool with a little physicality, but as long as you keep it within the world of basketball, and some of this stuff has gone beyond basketball. I don't know if he's a dirty player. Like Draymond Green has about 15 years.
1: Yeah, he's got a rap sheet.
2: But, I just thought of four examples in one playoff run. He definitely is a 22-year-old guy who needs to get his temper under control. I think it takes a long time to get a dirty player tag. Because a lot of spur of the moment, it just sort of happens. But, he is 22, so maybe the rap sheet grows longer. But I just think he has a temper. He's got it. Like, we talked about it. He's Hakeem Olajuwon. Like, Hakeem Olajuwon was a young guy who was kind of mild-mannered, well-spoken, soft-spoken. But then, you'd make him mad and he'd whip around and punch you in the face, or he'd elbow you in the neck, or he'd grab you by the back of the head and shove you into the ground. Like, I think he has a temper and he needs to get it under control. Because, play that hard, play physical.
1: Well, and that should have been, I agree with Richard Jefferson. Yeah, that should have been a flagrant one. And that would have been foul shots, and every one of these games is going to be close.
2: Two free throws in the ball. Absolutely. But,
1: Yeah, well, look,
2: keep it basketball. Play hard, push each other around, be physical, box out, throw the elbows, do whatever you want. But keep it basketball. That's my stance.
1: And what you don't want, and again, for Spurs fans, they're going to come to the defense of Wemby.
2: Sure.
1: Without a doubt. I understand how this will go. It'll come on party lines here. But this is, as we know, every one of these games, the NBA Finals are under a microscope. So if you're doing it in the finals, and yes, Hakeem Olajuwon, when he came out of Houston at 20 years old and got drafted by the Rockets, he used to like to swing on dudes. Like if someone was being bully with him, and I think it was Moses Malone that taught him that, hey, don't anybody push you around. Because Hakeem was, when he was just Hakeem without the H, he was a mild-mannered guy, but I saw him swing on a lot of people. Like, he would just, all right, you want to go? And he would turn and swing. And that was a different day and time in the 80s of how basketball went. And then by the time the 90s hit and they started winning championships, he had changed to Hakeem. and he had calmed down. But and I, you know, he's 22. What do we know about cerebral frontal cortex,
2: right?
1: And you know the full development of the brain? Even though he's advanced for 22, he's still got that, and the temper is there. And but you know, dirty player, because I think there's a difference between a dirty foul and a hard foul. I mean, I don't mind a hard foul. There's a difference between chin music from a baseball pitcher and trying to hit somebody in the head.
2: Yeah.
1: There's a difference.
2: He does have two pretty egregious intentional fouls here in this playoff run.
1: When those happen, and when you're playing intense basketball, and you're his length, and you have these long levers, he's got to get that under control. Not disagreeing with you, but yes, you don't want that reputation. I mean, look, the other best player in the NBA is SGA, and he's got the flopper mentality. The league does not want that. And I don't think but be careful. You think you're right. Get your temper under control. You don't need another one of these incidents, especially if it hurts your ball club and you end up with either being ejected or putting people at the foul line, and these games come down to a couple of shots here and there.
2: Because, I mean, I think that would have been a flagrant, and there was also one that, like, whether you disagree with it or not, it's like the face mask rule in the NFL. It is the most clear-cut, by-the-rule, letter-of-the-law thing. If you get a foot in somebody's landing space in the NBA, that's a flagrant foul. The NBA missed one on Victor Wembanyama and Josh Hart. They called it on Brunson. It was the right call. He got underneath Champagne's landing space. He landed on his foot. It's a flagrant foul. It's clear cut. It's dry. But if they called that one and they called that one, that would have been two flagrant ones. He's out of the game. And you're in the finals.
1: Wimby does have a pretty big foot.
2: I know, but by the way, that is the Kawhi Leonard rule. That is the Kawhi Leonard rule, because when he got hurt by Zaza Pachulia in game one of the 2017 Western Conference Finals, if you get your foot in someone's landing space and they land on it, that, by letter of the law, it's like missing a face mask. It's as clear cut as it gets. There's no appeals. There's no, well, it was this.
1: Yeah,
2: was
1: black
2: that.
1: And white
2: no,
1: letter
2: it's
1: law.
2: It's black and white. So, like, Victor Wembanyama had two flagrants in that game that didn't get called. And that's how thin the margins get in the NBA Finals.
1: Fair enough. And that's why Knicks fans are a little bit concerned.
2: Right.
1: And Mike Brown didn't like the foul calls. And
2: by the way, it was a one-sided officiating game. But how many times in that game did the Knicks throw the ball to nobody? 5, 10? I mean,
1: They didn't play as intense basketball.
2: But also, yes.
1: Forceful basketball.
2: Should Dylan Harper have been called for a technical for walking out onto the court and having six men on the court? Yes. They didn't even get a delay of game warning for that. That should have been a technical. Yes. These things happen. Should Victor Wembanyama have been called? Yes. But should the Knicks have not thrown the ball directly into the Spurs' hands after getting stops like 7 or 8 times in that game? Yeah. That's why you lost, Michael Brown. So I get it. You go to bat for your team. You say the officiating to plant the seeds. I totally get it. I do think the officiating was slanted to the Spurs. But that's not why you lost the game. You got to play better. You didn't play very well. Brunson needs to make shots.
1: Grievance line next hour. Yeah, just admit you're a Spurs hater, Jack. Just admit.
2: Okay.
1: Spurs hater. All right, we will be back. Let's play some You Don't Know Jack and get some e-blasts. It's June the 9th. Today is a heavy hitter day for sports news and entertainment and birthdays. I got it. It's a good day. June 9th is good. It's game time.

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1: Yeah, we all know it. You can just say it. Jack's a Spurs hater. But you know what else people hate is when they start to, their testosterone levels start to come down as you age and low T becomes a thing for you. So if you're feeling those symptoms as an aging male, which is just natural, you know, your energy is zapped, you're not sleeping great, libido is even worse. You don't keep the muscle mass on you like you used to at the gym. Dad bod's the real deal, and you're saying, well, I'm getting old. 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
5: Jeff Ward. Why does Dak Prescott get so much hate? I'll be honest, I'm not sure exactly, but he does. I don't know that it's more now. Why would it be more now? What's your problem? What would you like him to do, everyone? Is he supposed to sack the quarterback too? Let me say this about Dak Prescott. This is, why do you hate him so much or dislike him so much? Not only is he ridiculously loyal to the Cowboys, I think at a fault. I really do. I think he should have left. I know you think I'm crazy, and I said it at the time, you thought I was crazy. Cowboys could have gone on a total rebuild had they traded him. Yeah, I said it. And I said it probably 2 years ago, too. But he stuck it out, he's sticking it out, and his career is being wasted in Dallas. It is being wasted. I don't know what more the guy is supposed to do. I don't know how many more yards you need him to pass for, and it's wasted.
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11: Game time rolls into hour number three on a Tuesday. Meaty news day today. Spurs take game three last night amidst the hysteria of Madison Square Garden, dampening the spirits of all the who's who at MSG on a night that felt like a prize fight, old school prize fight at MSG. Everybody was out. The who's who. As I said earlier, Jack, and I was thinking last night, you know, if you spent $50,000 on a couple of courtside seats each and they lost, that'd be kind of a bummer. Does that sting a little bit?
12: I mean, if you have
11: Timothy
12: the money for it,
11: Chalamet.
12: You have the money for it. You know what I mean?
11: Spike Lee. I'll play this for you coming up. Spike Lee confirmed how ridiculous this is. He could have sold his courtside seat for $500,000.
12: Spike Lee don't need $500,000.
11: Everybody needs $500,000. I don't care how much money you have. Maybe Elon Musk doesn't need $500,000. But, I mean, I don't care how much money I make. If someone wants to offer me $500,000 for a seat of mine, I'll take it. And I'll buy a seat a little bit further back for a third the price, and I'll keep the profit.
12: Spike Lee's worth $60 million.
11: I don't care. I don't care how much money I make. If you want my seat for $500,000, I will then buy a seat that costs $25,000, and I'll still be at the game, and I'll pocket the rest. Thank you very much, because then I'll have $60 million and $500,000. I'll have all that money. That's what I would say. All right, Jack, let's dive into a round of You Don't Know Jack on this Tuesday. Yeah, plus we have the Brendan Sorsby thing, so we'll get back to that coming up. But it is June the 9th, and again, we're waiting on our fun new prizes from our promotions department to come back to having contestants on this game. But June 9th is a very strong birthday and strong day in history, Jack. You know, it was 236 years ago. You're going to love this. 1790, the first book in the United States was copyrighted.
12: Oh.
11: Any idea? You're a big reader and library card holder.
12: I do not. This is good trivia. Is it like common sense?
11: John Barry's Philadelphia Spelling Book.
12: I've not read that.
11: The first copyrighted book in the United States on this day, 236 years ago. Also on this day, 92 years ago, this Disney character, beloved Disney character, made his debut in Wise Little Hen.

0: That's annoying. Wow.
1: Yeah, you got me on this one?
0: Yeah, that's Daffy Duck.
1: That is Donald Duck.
0: Daffy's the Looney Tune.
1: That's Donald Duck, right? Yes, that's Donald Duck, who's 92 years old today. 1973, this day, the last time the Knicks won an NBA championship was this very day.
0: 1973?
1: Yeah, I was an infant. I guess I was 6 months old at the time in 1973 when the Knicks last won a championship.
0: Spike Lee was 16.
1: And did I see a crowd shot of Wes Unseld last night?
0: Oh, I don't know. I don't know what Wes Unseld looks like.
1: If I did, and somebody's going to say, he's been long gone. He looks amazing.
0: He has passed.
1: Okay. Who did I see last night? Who did they flash to that looks like he's an old NBA guy that looks like he's like in his 30s? Unbelievable. Secretary won the Belmont Stakes and became the first Triple Crown winner 25 years ago this day. Also when I was an infant. Long time ago. 53 years ago. 1980 on this day, the great Richard Pryor, Jack, suffered third-degree burns over most of his body while he was freebasing cocaine. Yeah. Mm. Remember Michael Jackson later in the 80s got caught on fire because of a pyrotechnics issue in his hair gel. My man Richard Pryor was doing the full freebase thing.
0: He was smoking cocaine.
1: Yes.
0: Right.
1: Which isn't funny, but he's a very funny guy. I got this one for you, Jack. Hell hath no fury like a woman you know what. 32 years ago, Lisa Lopez, a member of this very popular band, set fire to the mansion of her then-boyfriend, Atlanta Falcons wide receiver Andre Bad Moon Rison. We don't know the cause of the friction, but that's not good. Do you know the band that Lisa Lopez was a proud member of?
0: Lisa Left Eye Lopez is TLC, right?
1: Lisa Left Eye Lopez. Yeah, don't be crossing Lisa, because she will burn your damn house down. Know what I'm saying? 32 years ago this day, 1994. Bad Moon Rising. Gone. Mansion. See ya. Also, happy birthday to Teddy Bruschi. He's 53 years old today. Johnny Depp is 63. Michael J. Fox is 65. The great Dick Vitale, 87 and still going. And as we said, Donald Duck is 92. Let's see if you can get these You Don't Know Jack trivias, because these are tough. Only you will get these. That's why we're not doing a category or a contestant today. Happy birthday to this Serbian sharpshooting legend.
0: Okay.
1: Three-time NBA All-Star, NBA champion with the Mavericks in 2011. Got it yet?
0: I think so.
1: Go for it.
0: Is this Peja?
1: Peja Stojakovic.
0: Still have the waterfall playing.
1: Yeah, I still have the waterfall playing. I like that song, though. Did you ever see We Are the Millers?
0: Yeah.
1: Great film. Great film.
0: Sudeikis.
1: To me, as far as overall laugh-out-loud moments, especially when they played the Friends theme in the Winnebago and all that, but the TLC, that Jason Sudeikis and Jennifer Aniston and that's like the hangover for me as far as like funny, hilarious moments when they're in Mexico and the little officer. So good. Okay, there you go. Also, Jack, you got Peja Stojakovic correct. Happy 46th birthday to this Miami Heat lifer. Do you have it?
0: Udonis Haslam,
1: yes. 20 seasons like Dirk and Kobe and one team. He won 3 NBA titles with the Heat, the ultimate culture guy. He's now in the front office. Udonis Haslam. Also on this day, this film was released. See if you can, I lost my it was the movie Cars. I was going to play Life is a Highway.
0: I would have gotten that.
1: I knew you would.
0: With Rascal Flatts. Remember you were playing that Rascal Flatts clip for like over and over and it was so bad?
1: Rascal Flatts. Oh, the live concert.
0: Couldn't hit the notes?
1: Yeah, not a fan.
0: I like Life is a Highway.
1: Life is a Highway.
0: It's a cover, though.
1: It is a cover. And
0: the cover's better.
1: But people always ask why I didn't see movies from 1999 through 2008 when my three kids were all under 5. That's why. I saw every Pixar movie multiple times, including Cars.
0: That one's all right.
1: I like the Sheryl Crow song in there, too. That's a good one. I'll play that for you.
0: It's Owen Wilson. Larry the Cable Guy?
1: Larry the Cable Guy. Yeah, it's great. Okay, let's get an e-blast. It's brought to you by the Law Office of David J. Lopez. There's some You Don't Know Jack. Let's get the cannon fired and get you an e-blast. All right, the folks weighing in on the Wemby, is he a dirty player conversation, Jack? Is he a dirty player? it just says, you don't have to worry about Lisa Lopez. She died in a plane crash. Is that right?
0: Car crash, but yes.
1: Car crash.
0: I think he's probably thinking of Aaliyah. She did die in a plane.
1: That's right. She did. The plane was overweight, trying to get off the island there.
0: She was in, like, Venezuela or something.
1: This says, Wemby has deliberately had some borderline fouls But I can't see him getting, frustrating with all the grabbing and holding they have to do to deal with him. That's as a Mavericks fan. Is that fair? The Wemby takes a lot, and so he's got to give a little bit.
0: Yeah, but like Brunson is getting hammered all series too. He hasn't, you know, grabbed anybody by the back of the head. Not that he could reach anybody's back.
1: Yeah, he couldn't reach his head.
0: But,
1: that's what I'm saying.
0: But yeah, I will, he has a temper that he needs to get under control. If he were a different player, he would be punished more thoroughly than he has been. He is not Draymond Green. Three things I believe are true.
1: Do you remember this texter says, when people used to say David Robinson was soft. So we like some nasty from our Spurs. Yeah, look, I will it's defend the physical play. What do you mean it's not basketball?
0: Keep it basketball.
1: But there's going to be, at this level, there's going to be some clutch and grabbing and some elbows thrown.
0: Well, then that's fine, but he should be called for it.
1: Yeah, but I don't label him as dirty. I'm not disagreeing that they should have called for it.
0: Yeah.
1: But I'm saying other people are labeling him as a dirty player and dirty Wemby who gets away with it because he's Wemby.
0: And it's all, but we talked about it. Like 90%, 95% of the league gets suspended for the elbow that he threw in the series. We don't have to rehash that. But like Anthony Edwards probably gets to play. Maybe Cat. I don't know. They're not as big as stars.
1: Brunson's a pretty big star. He's becoming a pretty big star. If they win this championship, he's a Hall of Fame player at that point. He's an all of Fame little guy.
0: Not my finals MVP.
1: Who is it?
0: Carl Towns. If they
1: well,
0: win.
1: Not last night. Wemby outplayed him. Wemby outplayed Carl Towns.
0: Jalen Brunson's also shooting like 35% from the field with as many turnovers as assists. He needs to be better.
1: Well, and really the game, we've talked about it throughout the morning, but the Spurs hit the two biggest shots. And what they didn't do in games one and two, where again, this is why, you know, the Knicks had not lost a game. Think about this in your mind's eye, folks. The Knicks had not lost a basketball game until last night since the weekend of the NFL draft. How long ago does that feel like? The weekend of the NFL draft. That's how long it's been since the Knicks lost again. That's also how long the playoffs are, but
0: yeah.
1: they swept the series after losing two games to the Hawks. They win all the games, and they swept the 76ers, and they swept through the Cavaliers, and then they won the first two games of this series. So it's been that long since they lost a ball game. So they're used to winning. And I got to give them credit here because the Spurs, you know, they went into San Antonio. Both games were down to the wire. Both games were anybody's ball game with 2 or 3 minutes to play in the game. And the Spurs lost both of them. Last night, first quarter was all Spurs. They were leading by 11, 33-22. They handled the early intensity of that building. And then the second quarter was all, I thought the Spurs were going to lose. I really did. At halftime, when they gave up 42 points in the second quarter, 42, and it was 64-57 at the half, I was like, oh man, Spurs are losing. You can't give up 64 and a half. They got the crowd involved, and I give Mitch Johnson credit. He's been criticized for some of his end game decisions here. They made the right adjustments, and it was really about intensity. And they came out in that third quarter, and you know, after trailing by 7 at halftime, by the end of the third quarter, they led by a point. And they outscored them by 8 in that, obviously, to be up 92-91. But whatever this series is, I think we have a pretty good sense that inside the final 2 minutes, we're going to get compelling basketball. That's all I'm asking for as a sports consumer. It's been great. And Spurs, you know, coughed it up in game 2. Knicks took it from them in game 1. And last night, payback is a B, Jack, because the Spurs took it from them. Because Steph Castle made this shot. As Victor Wembanyama was doing his hero ball thing again, which I'm sure all Spurs fans are like, what are you doing, Wemby? Because he was getting triple teamed out top. You had Karl Anthony Towns facing him up right at the top of the circle of the 3-point line. And you had two defenders crashing on him as he was going to go make a decision. Shot clock running down. So he's triple teamed. Fortunately, Wemby didn't turn the ball over. He was able to find Steph Castle, his running mate there to his right, hanging out because one of the defenders that crashed down on Wemby was his defender, which left him wide open.
2: Shot clock winding down. Castle has to put it up. Bang! Stephon Castle from 3-point range.
0: Hear that crowd?
2: And it's a 7-point Spurs.
1: Well, everybody knew how big that was. I mean, that was inside 2 minutes and went from because. And I believe this. We'll never know. But if he misses that shot, if it bricks, I think the Knicks win the game because it was disappointing to see Wemby again because. Because it was a bailout shot. Wemby drained the shot clock down, drew in his dribble thing out high, trying to play facilitator, and he his man Steph Castle made a big shot to bail him out, or else that would have been, because then it's a 4-point game, you're going back the other way. Now, even getting back up 7, the reason the Knicks haven't lost since the draft weekend, Jalen Brunson nailed a 3-pointer to make it close, and then they come back, so now you're back, if you're a Spurs fan, now it's a 3-point game. And you need another big bucket. And here's where I'll give Mitch Johnson flowers again. Halftime adjustments and then here. after they got it back to three. The crowd's in it now. Jalen Brunson's hit a big shot. Here comes, let's get it out of Wemby's hands. We just saw how that was going a couple of possessions ago. Let's put it in De'Aaron Fox's hands and see if he can create something, which they probably should have done the other night. And by the way, I do think if Wemby hadn't turned the ball over with 15 seconds to go in game two, it was going to be a play for De'Aaron Fox, who was having a great quarter and a great half. And they did it last night. This was Mitch Johnson going to his all-star point guard.
3: Towns holding on to Wemby. Fox gets into the paint, puts up jumper, got it! De'Aaron Fox with a clutch bucket right there. And it's back to a five-point game.
1: All right, so that made it a free throw game. That was with under 20 seconds to go. So if the Spurs now make free throws, they're going to win. Now, I will say again why these Knicks are hard to beat. OG Anunoby made a corner three on an out-of-bounds play that was pretty incredible. Josh Hart found him. I don't know how he kept his big feet in bounds. There was no room.
4: Oh, whoa.
1: Whoa, whoa. Sorry, man. Sorry about that.
0: The flagrant.
1: The flagrant. That stuff's just firing up. But I don't know how Anunoby made that shot. That was three of his 28 points on the night. But that made it inside a one-possession game again. And that's where Steph Castle had to go to the line and make a couple of free throws, which he did, drained them. And 21-year-old from UConn, right in that area, a couple of huge foul shots. He had a huge game. Mm. Yeah, he and Wemby were the keys. 32 points for Wemby, but he also filled up the stat page. De'Aaron Fox with a big shot and Steph Castle with 23 last night.
0: That's right. And I just keep going back. The Spurs played very well. And the Knicks just had so many ridiculous turnovers. Weren't even forced turnovers. Just throwing the ball away. Can't do that in the finals. Yeah. You're up 2-0 at home for the first time in 27 years.
1: Well, I agree.
0: Haven't won a title in 53 years, and you're just throwing the ball to nobody? You got to be better than that, man.
1: I agreed with those who said the Knicks had all the pressure. With the who's who there, the Knicks crowd, the 2-0 lead, because they're going to have even more pressure tomorrow night.
0: Yeah.
1: Because they cannot go 2-2. That place will melt down. And Trump, it'll be the curse of Trump if they lose, whether that's right or wrong. I'm just telling you, because the Knicks had this thing. They haven't won one since I've been an infant, and they're here. And you said it. They turned the ball over. They were careless. They let some things get loose.
0: They started both halves. They just started the game and the start of the second half just throwing the ball away.
1: Hey, let's get to another E-Blast brought to you by the Law Office of David J. Lopez. We'll get the horns at half pass at the bottom of the hour and the grievance line, but let's give another blast. All right, say what you want, but I'm upset about the Brendan Sorsby ruling. Jack is upset, but really, what matters? Because in the ruling, the judge said this, and our man Lawrence Temple put some legal side behind this. He actually wrote that the court has found that the applicant Brendan Sorsby has demonstrated that he will suffer a probable, imminent, and irreparable injury or reparable injury if the court does not issue this injunction. If he's not allowed to play football for Texas Tech University in 2026, Jack, he will be imminently and irreparably injured. Okay, yeah, because he's going to lose a lot of money. He's going to lose his draft stock, and they proved that. But the other part was that they had to prove that he could win at trial. And I don't think he could have won a trial. But the judge, West Texas friendly, hometown judge, agreed. Sides with Old State U, and Texas Tech now has their quarterback. But you know what? We can be mad about it. But you know who's really, really mad about it? Everybody else in the Big 12 Conference. And this is what matters on this Tuesday morning after the earthquake sent shocks through college athletics. Because everybody, including Lawrence Temple with us last hour, all the legal experts thought this was going, they're going to win this case. This will be one they're going to win. There's no gray area here. They're going to win. Well, they lost. And you know who's really, really mad? Everybody in the Big 12, including the president or the athletic director at Kansas State. He told Ross Dellinger, put his name on it at Yahoo Sports, Jack. Here's the quote. We've had some serious conversations about punishing Texas Tech for this. I mean, that's what they're talking about. Gene Taylor told Yahoo Sports, there's still a lot to be discussed. We aren't scheduled to play them this year, but something we have to look at from a college football perspective. This is greater than the Big 12. He said, this is effing bull blank, he told Yahoo Sports. I know the kid has a problem. We'll get well, focus on your problem. It's absolutely devastating for him to be able to play when every other sport, no matter the level, deems an athlete ineligible or they are punished severely for betting on their team. Utah athletic director Mark Harlan said, I'm disheartened by this injunction issued today in the Brendan Sorsby matter, which will allow him to compete in the fall. Clear violation of NCAA policies and our ethical guidelines. Look, again, Big 12 Commissioner Brett Yormark. Ramifications of today's ruling are significant and could have broad impacts across college athletics, creating great concern among our membership. We will meet today. They're going to meet today, essentially. and talk about what they want to do to Texas Tech. Because I've said all morning long, and I said yesterday, I said before, the Texas Tech shouldn't even be fighting this for this kid. They should be looking for the greater good of college athletics, because you might win. How many times did I say that in the weeks leading up, days leading up to this ruling? What if you win? Are you thinking about that, Texas Tech? Well, clearly they didn't. Now they should stand down. They should say, you know what? All of those other ADs, Brett Yormark, you're right.
0: Mm-hmm.
1: We actually didn't think we were going to win, and we did. They should stand down, in my opinion. Do I believe that they're going to? No. Because they're going to have a quarterback. But for the greater good of all of this, and to avoid the repercussions and ramifications and ripple effects that come from it, that everyone else, not just me and you, are pointing out, the people who run college athletics, of how damaging this will be. I mean, you actually have people siding with the NCAA. That's never happened. I've been on the radio 25 years. No one ever agrees with the NCAA.
0: That's how bad it is.
1: They actually do in this case.
0: Right.
1: And it's all Texas Tech's fault. Because... let me ask you this. You know who's also come out in strong advocacy of Brendan Sorsby playing quarterback for Texas Tech this year? The president of the university, Lawrence Chovanec. You know what would happen on his campus, Jack, if a player, if a student got caught cheating on an exam? What would happen? Or caught plagiarizing on an assignment? What would the president's ruling be for that student? Not a football player, just a student. Expulsion. You're out.
0: Mm-hmm.
1: Gotta go. We wish you well, young person, but you can't be a student here anymore.
0: No.
1: You cheated. You broke the rule that we have.
0: Or at least, you know, you did a zero for the class.
1: Well, you sign those things when you become a student. No. There would be a severe punishment for that student. And this is the president of the university. This is his job, to police the university and the rules within it. Yet he is advocating for this player, because he's good at football, to be able to break the rules set by the NCAA and all of college athletics and every sport imaginable. I mean, could we point out another level of the hypocrisy of Texas Tech, who, while their president would expel a kid or a student who was cheating and hold hard line rules, even though it could be a detriment to the young person's mental health and long term, right?
0: It happened to someone when I was in school.
1: Got kicked out of school.
0: Right.
1: Well, sorry, you probably shouldn't have done that.
0: Yeah.
1: This kid was not only doing it for 4 years, he was doing it at your school. While he was at Tech, he was sending money to a buddy to bet for him, knowing he shouldn't have been betting. Does there have to be no consequence for that? Well, Joe Lawrence Chovanec, the president, who I have had a lot of admiration for before this, who I thought he did a great job of helping to save the Big 12 and hire Brett Yormark. How can you be that big of a hypocrite that you would kick out a student for similar? You can have your own rules, but the NCAA can't. And meanwhile, you, Lawrence Chovanec, and Cody Campbell are two of the loudest people lobbying and advocating for stronger rules from the federal government to be able to oversee college athletics. What does Cody Campbell say all the time? To save college athletics. Guardrails. So why aren't you enforcing your own guardrails on your own campus? Why can't you stand up and say, hey, you know what? We got the favorable ruling, but we're going to do the right thing here.
0: I mean, think about...
1: the rules are the rules.
0: That Alabama baseball coach who was betting on games. I didn't see...
1: yeah.
0: Anybody
1: got fired.
0: Yeah, and I didn't see anybody in Alabama, the fan base or the administration saying, no, he should actually be allowed to come back.
1: What did I say last basketball season when Charles Bediako was trying to play college basketball for Alabama? And fortunately, the judge said, no, you can't in that case.
0: Where is the president?
1: Where's the president?
0: Where's the AD?
1: Calling the head basketball coach saying, hey, coach, we're not doing this. We're not bringing a pro back to college. This is bad for the industry.
0: What happened to shame?
1: Well, what happened to
0: ethics?
1: What happened to leadership?
0: Right.
1: What happened to basic leadership? And again, whether you agree with Cody Campbell and his helping of Ted Cruz and the Congress of writing this bill and being a presidentially appointed member of that committee.
0: You're using the appropriate channels.
1: Good for him, I think.
0: Right.
1: But that's his right. He's been chosen. He's an advocate. He's a former player who's made billions in oil and gas. Great for him. But then you can't double back on your own campus and look the other way and say, yeah, we're good with it. We got our ruling. That's what you're fighting to put teeth into. So I would hope, I don't expect it to happen, I would hope Texas Tech will stand down and stand up today on this meeting with all of the other 16 or 15 members of the Big 12 and Brett Yormark and say, you know what, you guys are right. You guys are right. Winning football games this fall or Brendan Sorsby being able to play for us is not as important as this bigger picture. Do I anticipate that happening? Probably not. I would like to be a fly on the wall in that Zoom meeting. I would like to hear how that goes after hearing what the AD at Kansas State had to say about this situation to Ross Dellinger at Yahoo. But there's your e-blast, and I will take your thoughts. 512-834-1027. Coming up in Horns at Half-Past, the Longhorns are headed to Omaha for a 39th time. We'll take you behind the scenes of the at-bat of the season so far for the Texas Longhorns. The biggest hit of the year happened on Sunday night. You might have been there to see it live or watched it. It's game time.
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1: Hey, it's David J. Lopez brings you those e-blasts, but he's a personal injury attorney. 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
1: Tech. Props to the Spurs. Victor Wembanyama, how about that? When he was on the floor, plus seven in the plus minus. See the picture of him, like, drawing a butterfly in the park, Jack, there in Central Park in New York on Sunday. He's getting some art, French art thing going. Sitting on that bench. That bench has no chance against Victor Wembanyama. He's a big dude. But he found his art therapy, I guess, and now he's and he needs to get his temper under control. But dirty fouls or not, he was the key reason for the Spurs winning last night. In addition to Steph Castle making a big shot, De'Aaron Fox making an equally big shot, and the Spurs get it to 2-1.
0: It was a team effort.
1: All-important Wednesday night game three, or four now, for the Spurs to try to get it even. Okay, let's go horns at half pass. Text at the bottom of every hour here on Game Time.
2: All right.
1: On the Brendan Sorsby thing, as our horns at half pass brought to you by Dr. Greg Eckert. He's my dentist. He'd love to be yours. It's Eckert with a U. U-E-C-K-E-R-T. Appreciate all of you who've gotten in there. Dr. Eckert sends me notes seemingly once a week or so, maybe twice, of folks who've gotten in there, mentioned the show. I want to go towards a new smile or get that Zoom whitening. Thanks for doing that. And Dr. Eckert appreciates it. And you won't regret making him your dentist, I promise you. Dr. Greg Eckert with you. Jack, on the Brendan Sorsby thing, somebody texted and said he's not a hometown lawyer. He's a Fort Worth retired judge appointed. Look, this happened in Lubbock County, in a courtroom in Lubbock County is where the sitting judge sat. That's pretty important to Texas Tech. He understands that. Those are elected positions. I know he was appointed in this case. But I haven't come across a lawyer, a legal expert, including Lawrence Temple, because the texter who said he wasn't a hometown judge also said, I disagree with the ruling. And that's the gray area of the law.
0: Right.
1: It's a judge's discretion, which leaves these things open, which is why they're looking for federal oversight. When a judge has discretion, which every legal expert I've seen and read disagrees with it. Like, wait a second, how'd you come to that? But the whole idea is a hometown or home county judge set up a situation where the trial is not set till after the college football season ends. So even on an expedited appeal, the appeal process, the appellate process in Texas takes longer than the college football season will. So this is either Texas Tech needs to stand up and encourage Brendan Sorsby to go to the supplemental draft and say, look, man, we're going to do right by our conference, right by college football. You should go pro. We fought for you, but this is the right thing to do. Because Lawrence Temple also said last hour something that I think everybody has to remember. What happens the first time Brendan Sorsby has a two-interception game and plays poorly? Which will happen. He's a college football player.
0: Right.
1: Wasn't perfect by all means at Cincinnati.
0: Plenty of picks in Cincinnati.
1: Oh, did he have money on the game? Whether that's fair or not.
0: Or did he have the under? Whatever.
1: Yeah. I mean, we can all see the receipts of his bets. This guy's got a problem. He's an addict, and hopefully he's getting help for that. But is that solved in 35 days? I don't know. We're talking about 4 years of addiction. So again, he's going to have a bad game. And if I'm Joey McGuire, I'm thinking about that. I'm thinking about my own locker room. They've never played with this kid outside of spring practice. Do they trust him?
0: Yeah, when Tech's up by four touchdowns in the third quarter and the line is Tech minus 38 and he airmails a throw to a receiver one and wide open down the field.
1: This is why the permanent bans happen. This is why the Alabama head baseball coach had to go when it was found that he was funneling information to a guy who made a huge bet on him in Cincinnati. Wasn't even in the same state. But the information led to a big bet. Coach got fired. You just can't leave the impropriety idea. Yet Texas Tech apparently is going to run with that because their statement yesterday indicated they're going to run with Brendan Sorsby after his two-game suspension is served. All right, in horns at half past, let's take you behind the biggest hit of the college baseball season for the Texas Longhorns to this point. And there is no doubt it was Adrian Rodriguez on Sunday night. Now, again, they might have won this regional, super regional without this hit, but, man, this after Texas built a 4-0 lead early against Oregon, and Oregon rallied back and took a 5-4 lead and had that elite bullpen against them, and then got two outs in the eighth inning, Texas had to mount a rally. But if Adrian Rodriguez doesn't come through, rally means nothing. Because it was a walk to Carson Tinney, a hit by pitch of Anthony Pack Jr., then a ground ball with eyes, a little bounder by Tamo Becerra that loaded the bases with two away. And Adrian Rodriguez is from the left side in the box. And he had a great eye. The pitcher tried to get him to chase, and he wouldn't chase it. And he got himself to a 3-1 count. But if you were watching that, Jack, you were watching this. You know how Adrian gets. He was kind of staring at the pitcher. You could see him getting really animated with every ball.
0: Juan Soto thing.
1: Yeah. And it was Troy Tulowitzki, the Texas hitting coach, who called a timeout and wanted to talk to Adrian Rodriguez. And then, of course, we know what he did. Here is the big hit after the meeting with his hitting coach.
21: They got a 3-1.
2: slashes one fair down the line in left field. Tinney's going to come in. Pack is going to score. The hand is okay. A double to give the Horns the lead.
1: Two of his seven RBIs on the weekend and two of the biggest RBIs of the year, maybe the biggest RBIs of the year for Adrian Rodriguez. He was asked after the game, what was that little meeting with Tulo about?
21: At bat. Yeah, he was just slowing my brain down. He knows I can get kind of amped up during those kind of situations. And he told me, this is why you come to the SEC. This is why you're a Texas Longhorn. And he told me that he wouldn't have it any other way than with me in the box at that moment. And Tulo's my guy. I'm with him every single day, working on stuff, talking to him. He's one of my biggest mentors in my whole baseball career and helped me get better.
1: All right, so listen to that praise for Troy Tulowitzki, who you've heard Jim Schlossnagle talk about. But I want to play this for you. We know, I think Texas and our, well, here's what I should say. I've been told by a lot of people that I respect, including my friend Ty Harrington, including Gene Watson, who was on the show with us during the year, the head of the minor league system for the Chicago White Sox. You know, the Texas has the best coaching staff in college baseball. There are a lot of really good coaching staffs and coaches. I mean, it's not to say, but I think nobody has a better set of assistant coaches than Jim Schlossnagle. Jim is a Hall of Fame coach to begin with, going to his, how about this, Jack? He's going to his eighth College World Series, his third different program to take to the College World Series. Jim Schlossnagle is as good as it gets. But you have then Max Wiener, who he identified when he was at Texas A&M, was this rising star pitching scientist from the Seattle Mariners, and then Troy Tulowitzki, who was already here when he got here.
0: Right.
1: And Troy Tulowitzki just loves college baseball. He loves teaching. He was a, you know, dirtbag at Long Beach State in college. And I will say this, having watched Troy Tulowitzki play college baseball, he wasn't the most talented player, but he worked his ass off and became a top 10 draft pick. And then he played 15 years in Major League Baseball. And he made a lot of money. And you know what he doesn't have to be doing? In post his Major League Baseball retirement, Jack, Troy Tulowitzki does not have to be coaching college baseball.
22: No, he did okay.
1: He does not have to be. He's got a big house out on the lake somewhere, I think, and he and his family living here, but he just loves being around the game. And you just heard Troy Tulowitzki, or Adrian Rodriguez talking about, he's my guy, he's my mentor. He called my brain down. And but I wanted to play, this is a piece that's been running on ESPN, but it kind of takes you behind the scenes of Troy Tulowitzki and what it means to the Texas program to have this guy. And Jim Schlossnagle's commented in here, the players talk about him. We know what Max Wiener is on the pitching side as Texas heads to Omaha. Actually, that was the end of that highlight. Let me play this right here. Here we go. Troy Tulowitzki.
23: Wiener's counterpart has a more conventional approach. A five-time All-Star and two-time Gold Glove and Silver Slug Award winner, Troy Tulowitzki's 13-year career was cut short by injuries. But hours after his retirement in 2019, he announced he was joining the Texas Longhorns coaching staff.
24: I always felt like college baseball made me. I wasn't some high recruit out of high school. Long Beach was one of my few offers. I had a coaching staff that just completely turned me around from the mental game to just the work ethic, and everything kind of came together. I always felt like, man, what a beautiful way to give back at some point, because if I can share this story with the kids, they'll all feel like they have a freaking chance to get to the big leagues.
25: Number one, he puts in the work. It's just so rare in my experience in college baseball in 36 years to see not just an ex-major league player, but a really good ex-major league player that's really bought into the college game.
26: You have a reputation of being a workaholic. How do you feel like you transfer that into the players?
24: The hitters and infielders are going to see how I go about my business every day, which is very serious, very focused. You can't miss a ground ball. You can't make a bad throw. And cage work has to be perfect. It sounds super hard to do, but it's really getting it to its simplest form.
1: All right, so there it is. That's pretty great stuff. That the day he retired, and I remember covering when David Pierce hired him. And David Pierce had gotten word that Troy Tulowitzki and his family, they wanted to move to Austin because they had heard Austin's a cool place, great schools. You know, family wants to, you know, post-retirement come to Austin, Texas. And David Pierce from an intermediary says, well, you should talk to Troy. Maybe he could be a volunteer coach because he wants to be around the game. And that's how that happened. And, of course, Schloss shows up and he's got a spot on the staff. They were going to let Troy Tulowitzki go, but Michael Early was going to come with him and he was going to be on the staff. And then Michael Early got hired by Texas A&M. So Troy Tulowitzki was brought back. And if you remember, Troy had to get his degree finished so he could be a coach. And we had Gene Watson on the show this year and he said he thinks Troy Tulowitzki can be a major league manager. He thinks if he wants to, it doesn't sound like he wants to leave college baseball anytime soon. But I'd also say this, no matter how far Texas goes in Omaha, now that they're there, starting Saturday night, there'll be there's gonna be teams coming after Max Wiener and Troy Tulowitzki to be their head coach.
3: I mean, I think that makes a ton of sense, right?
1: Yes, and do they? But you know, I've been told from behind the scenes, and I know nothing, just what I've been told, that the family wants to stay here. They'd rather not move. They got kids playing sports.
3: It's a pretty sweet gig.
1: It
3: just depends on what the coaches want, right?
1: And our man Gene Watson said Max Wiener could go be a major league pitching coach anywhere he wants. Does he want to go?
3: He was.
1: Yeah, he was. Well, he was a pitching coordinator for the minor leagues of the Seattle Mariners. But here's another one from Adrian Rodriguez talking about what Troy Tulowitzki means to this team and how they were prepared for the Oregon staff, who's one of the best pitching staffs on the West Coast and one of the best in college baseball.
21: Us as an offensive group, we've met every single day, talked about what postseason play is like, and Tulo talking about his experiences with his past groups and what they did to succeed and what they did when they failed, so we can learn from his experiences. Even when he played in the MLB, his postseason experiences definitely helped us today and yesterday and even in the regional to help us get to where we are right now.
1: What a mentor that is, to have a guy who, you just heard him, it's all business all the time, but if you want to get to the big leagues, which all these guys do, you'll listen to me. You'll do as I do, because that's, because as he said, I mean, you go back and look at some of the pictures of Troy Tulowitzki. You see him now. You see him at Long Beach State. He was a skinny kid. As he said, I wasn't a big recruit, but I ended up, he had a high first round draft pick with the work and the work ethic and the time. And he wants to give that back. One more from Jim Schlossnagel on Adrian Rodriguez, biggest hit of the year for Texas. And then Sam Cozy, what'd you call him? Closart. Closed it out. But here is Jim Schlossnagel when asked about the toughness of Adrian Rodriguez. Because remember, he's been battling this hand injury. He wouldn't come out of the lineup. We all saw the grimaces and the swings and, you know, trying to deal with it. And Jim Schlossnagel appreciates the toughness of his shortstop.
4: For you. Yeah, I couldn't be more proud of him. I have coached many guys through some level of pain, including there's more than just Adrian on this team that are going through some things. To try and be out there on the field. But what Adrian's had to do, being a career switch hitter, and then last year, you know, having to go through only being able to hit left-handed, facing, you know, left-handed pitching for the first time in his life, left on left, and doing that in the SEC as a freshman, and then just so many trials that he's been through. And I think him and his dad and his family being supportive, and our medical staff has done everything they can to help him, but he's the one that has to go out there and have the at-bats and do the work. And like I said yesterday, he'll be better for this long term, but certainly couldn't be more proud of him. I mean, what a player, what a great player, what a player that rises to the occasion, you know, when needed. And certainly glad he's a Longhorn.
1: Yeah, Adrian Rodriguez. I was so glad to see that, because I've heard the stories behind the scenes just how a hard worker is. And you know, my vision of him is that hit, that slap hit, get in the barrel, the Troy Tulowitzki meeting to drive Texas to Omaha, or create the runs that allowed it, and then Closart closed it out. The Sunday rainout game at A&M, where it was raining all day, and then the lightning would come. There's a still picture that I saw of Adrian Rodriguez sitting in the dugout, waiting to play like a 5-year-old, like wanting to go play. And
3: that hunger.
1: And he's sitting in the rain, like he's sitting on the uncovered part of the dugout, just waiting to play. And he's got his little coat on, and he's got his hat on, and it's like this kid. And this is what Jim Schlossnagel said about Adrian Rodriguez when he was injured. He's like, "Man, do you want to come out? You want to sit?" He's like, "No, I'm playing." And then when he went and had the procedure to take the staples out of his wrist, out of his procedured hand, then he was like a caged animal, wanting to get back on the field with his team. And that was part of it when it was raining at A&M. He's a ball player, man. And the fact that he you know, the dirt bag that Troy Tulowitzki is. Adrian Rodriguez reminds me of that, too. And Texas has several of those guys that are absolute grinders. He's one, we shouldn't even say Tamo Becerra, all these guys. And that's what Texas is built on top of the good pitching. And, you know, I've talked about this format, Jack, when you get to Omaha and you play this double elimination, regional. And I was talking about how Texas, it's unfortunate they have to play Georgia. You know, I was really upset that they're the best team left and they've got to play Texas is Georgia.
3: Yeah, pitching matchup.
1: Georgia's looking up going, wait a second. We won the damn SEC.
3: Going away.
1: We won the SEC tournament. We're the best and highest ranked team left. And our treat is we get to play Dylan Volantis in Texas.
3: To get to the losers
1: in
3: bracket.
1: The damn first game. Come on, man. Can you give us a Troy? Can you give us a West Virginia? Something.
3: OU even.
1: Golly. What do we got to do?
3: So, at least West Virginia was hosting a regional.
1: And I think that's how you have to look at it if you're Texas when you get there. If you can knock, because Georgia's the main competition. I think. Ole Miss, I think, is coming out the other side. If not them, North Carolina. Unless there's this, you know, super surprise like West Virginia or Troy.
3: Let's go Mountaineers.
1: Either one. You don't got to worry about your bracket. You got to worry your side of it. If you can knock Georgia into the loser's bracket, That's huge. That's because that's your main competition here. Not to take anything away from Alabama. Texas already beat Alabama in a series this year. I think they're better than the Crimson Tide. I think they're better than Oklahoma, who they didn't play this year in the regular season. So they didn't play Oklahoma, did they? Or did they?
3: Georgia?
1: Oklahoma. Did Texas play Oklahoma this year?
3: Yeah.
1: Yeah, they won the series. They swept them. That's exactly right. So you feel good about Bama or OU. Got to beat Georgia, who you haven't played this year. So that game Saturday night, while the NBA Game 5 is going to be going on the finals.
3: That's the other thing. You're 5-1 against that side of the bracket.
1: Yeah, and you haven't played Georgia. So you get to knock. You go 6-1. You put yourself in a really good place because you knock Georgia into having to play a lot of more games, a lot more arms, and you can be – because if Texas wins Saturday, they won't play until Monday. And they'll have either Ruger or Luke Harrison ready to go against whoever wins that other Saturday game. You like your chances if you're Texas, if you can get that game Saturday night. All right, we'll come back. We will pick it up with you in the grievance line. If you're a Spurs fan and you think Jack's a hater, let's do it. Also, the Brendan Sorsby conversation. Also, this conversation is game time.
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3: That is right, folks. 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
11: The tradition of Festivus begins with the airing of grievances. I got a lot of problems with you people. Now, you're going to hear about it.
13: Have a thought? Strong opinion? No Kens or Karens allowed.
14: You need to be more like a dog. We don't need no meows. 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
13: Dial up the Game Time Grievance Line at 512-834-1027.
1: Jack Farrell, can I let the AD at Nebraska lead off with the grievance line? And it's
3: Please.
1: Another example of why Texas Tech needs to stand down here and admit that they're in the wrong and not let this quarterback be their quarterback. Nebraska AD, because it's one thing if your whole league, all your entire conference is furious about this and doesn't want to play you in any sport, which is true. Nebraska Athletic Director Troy Dannon opined yesterday afternoon, "I have not personally advocated for our conference self-governance, but today's decision makes it obvious that it is a necessary path forward. We cannot align with institutions who advocate or support player participation in this circumstance." So, again, Cody Campbell and others are fighting for this bill that will help prevent a Super League. Well, your decision here to play this quarterback is leading to a Super League. Good luck. Go with it. Go with grace, Texas
3: right.
1: Tech. Go for it, Jack.
3: I agree. I mean, my grievance is the same. Just some of the rationale that's being put forth why, like, he shouldn't be punished or should be given the full punishment, just like a two-game suspension, is, like, people saying that gambling ads are so pervasive that how could a young kid not gamble on sports and stuff? The avoiding of accountability is ridiculous. That logic is ridiculous. You know what else is pervasive during football games? Beer ads and car commercials. Does that mean I get to get behind the wheel after having a bunch of beers and you're like, well, what'd you want me to do? They told me about beer and cars
1: it's
3: on TV. It's pervasive seeing ads for cars and beer, so I had to do them both at the same time. It's like, do you hear yourself how hard you're avoiding accountability? It's like you messed up and you have to be punished for it. Mistakes have consequences. It sucks. You're going to lean on the people that love you and hopefully Texas Tech, you know, that you get them through the therapy he needs or whatever, but it's gross.
1: And you know, it's really gross. I mean, there's a lot gross by it. I like your phrasing there. But what's going to happen here with the judge's decision, if you allow it, is that, yes, there are people with mental issues and with addictions, but who's not going to lean into this? Right?
3: Right.
1: Who's not going to lean into, oh, I have a mental addiction and I'm going to sue to have this, you know, support? What are you talking about? I mean, like, again, there needs to be punishment. You said it perfectly with the drunk driving.
3: Yeah, and that's damaging to people that really have these serious
1: yes.
3: problems. It's like, oh, I can't help it. I have mental problems.
1: Well, and you're going
3: still
1: to
3: broke
1: encourage.
3: The rules, man. I'm sorry.
1: Yeah, I don't understand. Well, look, again, for Texas Tech side of this thing, they did at least their Jeffrey Kessler, the litigator who's as good as there is and highly charged a lot of money for his work, you know, prove that the punishment was too severe. They're not saying he shouldn't be punished. They're saying it should be two games. And that should be a just punishment
3: enough.
1: Can we
3: pick the two games?
1: Correct. But yes, it's not like he's going unpunished, even according to the most ardent Texas Tech fan.
3: I mean, it's Abilene Christian and Oregon State.
1: Yeah. Here's another quote from according to David Ubbin of the Athletic, this is a head coach to the point of, do you want a Super League or not? This is a coach who talking to David Ubbin. We have some serious problems, and if they don't get fixed, this entire thing is going to implode soon. So yes, Texas Tech, and you will be the pariah that led to it. Whether you think that's fair or not, it is. I mean, teams don't want to play you. They're not scheduling you in any sport. They don't want to be a part of it. Your own conference. the members of your own conference who you were the one representative of the college ball playoff from their conference last year. They need you. Well, now they don't even want to play you in anything. And they're going to meet with Brett Yormark today on a conference call to talk about what they're going to do about it. But again, Texas Tech could stand up and say, okay, look, we really didn't expect to win this thing. You know what I'm saying? We were going to back our guy and wish him well off to the supplemental draft and cover ourselves legally. And our NIL investment, all this, so we make sure we get that back when he gets to the NFL. But we didn't actually think we were going to win, even though the judge didn't go to Tech, but he was born and raised in Lubbock. Kind of knows the terrain out there. I don't know. Seems like they knew they were going to win this from the jump when they put him into rehab and found out that he was still gambling while at Texas Tech just through a buddy's phone and sending him money, which is illegal. That's a federal crime, by the way. And we'll take your thoughts. 512-834-1027. Also, more on Texas baseball to Omaha. One of the eight teams, one of the five SEC teams headed to Nebraska. Also back to the Spurs. Climbing back into the NBA Finals. What a scene it was at MSG last night. It's game time.
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1: 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This is one example. Just it got everything, the Westernware, the hardware, the housewares, everything you need for your yards and gardens and keeping those looking great. 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At Callahan's General Store, right there between downtown and the airport, a Southeast Austin and Austin legend. 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
6: Jeff Ward, 19 quarterbacks taken first overall in this century. Only one won a Super Bowl with his original team. And that was only, just to give you a big hint, only after a draft day detour. To me, the reality is this is not necessarily about the player himself. You know, this is what I call now is the Sam Darnold effect. Now we're starting to learn to appreciate. There's talented players taken at the top. There's talented players, quarterbacks, taken in the first round. but they keep ending up with these same trash franchises that keep turning them into bad players, only if these quarterbacks are lucky enough. Baker Mayfield, Sam Darnold, perfect examples. Could be Kyler Murray. He's the next case study. But when you're drafted by the trashy franchise,

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2: Got to thank a good buddy of mine who texted. I asked earlier, we were talking about the star-studded array of stars at the Knicks game last night. Felt like a prize fight back in the day. I mentioned the American Gangster thing. If you ever seen that, you need to see that film, Jack. It's a great film. That's an excellent movie. It's about the life of Frank Lucas, who ran the borough of the Bronx, I believe, back in the day with organized crime, drugs in the 70s, and Russell Crowe is the police officer, special agent trying to kind of catch him. And there's a big, the way that Russell Crowe's able to figure out who Frank Lucas is was at a big prize fight. Because he showed up, and because everybody goes to the big prize fight for, was it Muhammad Ali or Sonny Liston or Joe Frazier or somebody. Everybody goes. The who's who will be there. And you can, you know, scope it out. That's what the Knicks game was last night. And it reminds you, because, you know, we're used to it, Jack, in L.A. with the Lakers and the star-studded array of Laker fans and Jack Nicholson and everybody. But the Knicks have been so bad for so long, we just forget how many prominent people live in New York City. We don't forget. We just don't see it very often. I mean, that courtside was unbelievable.
3: Yeah.
2: Of the people there. I mean, they haven't won a championship since I was an infant.
3: Even the people you don't know were probably like billionaires.
2: And the last time they were in a finals and had a chance. 94, the OJ thing took over.
3: Sure. With seven.
2: But I asked earlier that there was an older former NBA player that they flashed to, and I couldn't identify, but looked amazing. And my buddy texted me and said it was Oscar Robertson. Oscar Robertson is 87. And they panned, I believe that's who they panned to last night. My buddy confirmed it with me. He could be wrong too, I guess, but he looked, he's 87 and he looked amazing. I was like, what? Cause they showed Bill Bradley. They've got him in there.
3: They showed John Starks.
2: They showed John Starks. They showed, who else did they show from the old Knicks teams? Wes Unseld has passed, but they showed the who's who. And I'm like, they showed Oscar Robertson. It didn't, I don't know, he didn't start with the Knicks. He won a championship with the Bucks and was so great there. He's 87. That dude, that guy's aging well.
3: Saw Clyde Frazier out there in a crazy suit.
2: Clyde Frazier. It's cool to have the Knicks back being good. Hey, by the way, it's good to have the Knicks, New York team being good in something.
3: Right.
2: And I know the Yankees have, but they haven't won a World Series in a decade plus.
3: They won one. Got killed.
2: Yeah. Come on, man.
3: I like seeing Tracy Morgan with Tina Fey. Glad they're friends. I love 30 Rock. You ever see 30 Rock? It's a great show.
2: I've seen clips. I didn't make it a point. I know it's good. I know it's good. It's like Arrested Development. I've always heard how great that is, and I never have gone there. I will one day.
3: Million jokes a minute. Very funny show.
2: Yeah, I like those well-written shows that are real good. Yeah, Tina Fey, she might be the replacement for Lorne Michaels when Lorne Michaels at Saturday Night Live walks off into the sunset. That would be great. Yeah, that was cool. That was a cool scene. You know, if you're into the whole star stuff, I mean, they were like five deep.
3: Yeah, I don't get that a lot in San Antonio. Not a lot of stars.
2: But I'm going to say this again. I don't care if I do okay. I get by. By no means am I rich, though. I'm rich in family. I'm rich in friends. I'm rich in a lot of things, but not wealth at this point.
3: There you go, George Bailey.
2: Thank you, Brent. What does that mean? Oh, that's a beautiful, wonderful life?
3: Yes.
2: But Spike Lee, can I play this for you? This is crazy. Spike Lee, okay? Here he is. This guy's the weirdest dude that there's ever been. I know he's, what'd you say, he's worth $60 million? But here is Spike Lee. But in the pregame, he joined Charles Barkley and those guys in the pregame and he confirmed he's got a courtside seat. And listen to this.
4: I don't want to know. I read some number, astronomical number, and I was just hoping my wife Ty didn't see it.
5: Well,
4: I had this to get a ticket before we got married, though, but.
5: Yeah, but if you would have sold one of them tonight, you would have made it all back.
4: I was.
5: So Spike.
4: But it went down. But it was $500,000.
5: Yes.
4: I could have bought

0: Sir Spike Lee confirming he could have sold his courtside seat for $500,000. $500,000.
1: That's a lot of cheese.
0: And I don't care if I'm worth $60 million. I would sell it.
1: It's the Knicks, man. It's Spike Lee.
0: I would buy another ticket like behind it for half of that.
1: Cheap seats for $10,000.
0: I'm just looking for a little profit.
1: Oof.
0: Take the profit,
1: profit,
0: dude.
1: Profit, you would have made it.
0: Would it have been that bad? I know he's a littler guy, and maybe he couldn't have seen over whoever. But would I take it? I know he's worth $60 million, so it doesn't matter.
1: You think he gets a discount on those seats?
0: Yeah. Well, he's a season ticket holder.
1: Yeah, it has to be.
0: So I'm sure he spent pretty good money on it. But at the same time, $500,000? $500,000 to for one seat for one game that they ended up losing anyhow. I'd have taken that in a heartbeat, and I would have bought another seat somewhere, or I'd have, as I said yesterday, I'd go over to Molly Wee's pub, watch that dang game. I'd have bought drinks for the whole house. $500,000. Think about that wealth that you're able to not even sneeze at $500,000 for your ticket.
1: And they lost.
0: Yeah. They lost.
1: Tough.
0: That could have had $500,000. And did you hear him? Spike Lee is so darn weird. He was like, don't let my wife see this. Because his wife was pragmatic. It was like, you did what? You didn't sell your seat for $500,000?
1: Yeah.
0: Come on, honey. It's the NBA Finals. We haven't been in the finals.
1: Yeah, it's his Knicks, man. Reggie Miller, the choke.
0: I'm not saying you don't have to go to the game. You don't think somebody could have had Spike Lee, couldn't have found a spot for $500,000?
1: He could have done fine. I think he could have been in the box with the president.
0: That would have gone interesting. Interesting. All right, speaking of interesting, you know what's coming up this weekend, Jack? Tell them what's coming up this weekend.
1: We got MLP Austin coming up, folks. It's brought to you by our friends over at the House of Revival. It's going to be over at the Austin Pickler Ranch, which is just a Breaker and I-35. We've got a very special guest here coming up.
0: We have a Gronkowski.
1: We have a Gronkowski.
0: Yes.
1: One of the great athletic families that we have in our country.
0: Yes, this is pretty awesome. And we learned this. So Major League Pickleball, the Austin Ranchers have a very prominent list of investors and part owners. And one of them is the oldest of the Gronkowski brothers, who grew up in that highly athletic household that you mentioned, Jack, where their father was a college football player at Syracuse. The Gronkowski brothers, Gordy, Dan, Chris, Rob, probably heard of Rob Gronkowski, and Glenn. They all were competitive, all big guys. And Gordy joins us. And look at this. He's out in Vegas, and he's joining us this early. We appreciate him doing it. Hey, Gordy, how are you?
2: Good morning from Vegas. I'm doing all right. I'm still recovering from last night with all the athletic directors from the show. It went late.
0: Okay, the athletic directors from the show. Tell us about that.
2: It's the National Athletic Directors College Conference out here. So we're out here representing Gronk Fitness for designing fitness centers and decking out gyms. Papa Gronk started it about 36 years ago. Actually, right around the year Big Rob was born.
0: Right around
2: 36 years. It's crazy to think about.
0: Big Rob. Hey, tell me about growing up in that environment with the brothers. I mean, you guys are kind of a sitcom of your own, the Gronkowski brothers. You're the oldest of this crew. I mean, how was that shepherding these knuckleheads?
2: You know what? Maybe I shouldn't have been the oldest because I'm the only one that didn't play in the NFL. So that's actually really funny.
0: Well, go ahead.
2: Yeah, but no, it was actually incredible. If you could think. Five of us all about 2 years apart wrestling every day. We had a game called Zoom Zoom. Our dad would put pillows in our arms so we didn't, hit each other in the face or below the waist. And we would run into each other with pillows kind of to relieve the energy and just kind of have fun in the family room. So it was a wild atmosphere growing up as a kid, but a lot of fun. And having siblings is, and brothers is just an awesome experience.
0: I got to think you might have heard that coming in, that Spike Lee turned down $500,000 for his courtside seat. I think the Gronkowskis and certainly yourself, maybe even Rob, would have taken the $500,000. And that's a good investment, right, for one ticket to an NBA Finals game?
2: Well, I'm sitting here, thinking of MLP and when I invested with the Texas Ranchers, how I always wanted to own a pro sports team. And I could have really used that $500,000 5 years ago on that first round to put into the, into a Major League Pickleball team when that is literally like no money to buy a pro sports team these days. So I was actually dying laughing when I heard you guys talking about that.
0: Yeah, that's a lot of cash, and that's a big game, I know. Speaking of that, how did you get involved in Major League Pickleball and the Austin Ranchers? And this is exciting, and what's coming this weekend out at the Pickle Ranch?
2: Yeah, the Pickle Ranch is incredible. Tim Klisch is, who actually started and founded the Texas Ranchers. Opened up the Pickle Ranch, and they're having Major League Pickleball, a huge event there this weekend. I got involved. I was going down to my mom's all the time down in Fort Myers, and pickleball is everywhere. We're born and raised in Buffalo, New York. I was living in Boston, And I was just having so much fun playing. Like, it gave me that competitive edge again, now that most, all the bros are retired now. And I was like, dude, this is amazing. And then once I heard that I had an opportunity to invest in a team, I was like, I've always wanted to be part owner of a pro sports team. And, you know the price to get in for that.
0: Yeah.
2: And now the price is so crazy because $500,000 for one seat at a Knicks game and they can't even win is already crazy. So just imagine trying to buy any part of any pro sports team. So to be able to get in early was awesome. And I really like the ownership group. It's unbelievable what they have done to bring together a ton of influencers, a ton of pro athletes, all to buy in together to really help grow the sport. So not only do I love playing it, I was like, this is an awesome opportunity to be part of a huge community. And it's been a lot of fun watching this grow over the last 5 years.
0: Go ahead, Jack.
1: Yeah, Gordy, I mean, you mentioned it. You talked about being up from Buffalo and then down to Boston and into Florida. How'd you make it down to Austin, Texas with these Texas Ranchers? I know it's a touring model with the MLP team, but why Austin? We know it's a big market. We're obviously here. It's the one of the faster growing professional sports market with the FC and the PBR and now MLP. But why the Texas Ranchers? What brings you down to our fair city of Austin, Texas?
2: So Chris played for the Dallas Cowboys, and pickleball is huge down south. You know, it's not a big thing up north. It's still growing up there. I just really like the team competitive aspect of it. It's a fast-paced game. It's a lot of fun to watch. You have mixed doubles. You have single play. You have doubles play. It's like, it's a really cool sport, and it's not really up north, you know, like it is down south. And I had an opportunity through a friend, and they told me what they're trying to do to bring together athletes and bring together influencers to all be part of just one team to grow the sport. And I love the concept and the community, and I had an opportunity to get in early, so I was like, yeah, let's rock, and give me more of a reason to come see my brothers down in Texas as well.
1: Yeah, that's awesome, man. And I know y'all have you're working with Ice Shaker as well, and they have a little sponsorship going with MLP. But tell folks what they can expect coming up this weekend. I know I'm going to be out there on Thursday and Friday, but the event runs from Thursday through Sunday. It's going to be a great week at the Austin Pickle Ranch. What can people expect when they come out this weekend?
2: The cool thing about it is the play is so fast in person. It's really high level athleticism. There's some incredible players. The hand-eye coordination is crazy. Most people can relate it to other sports as well, especially like ping pong or tennis. It's really relatable. It's easy to follow. It's a lot of fun. It's fast-paced. There's a lot of energy behind it, and the points are quick. Before baseball, when I was playing, most of the guys were strapping on their gloves, stepping out of the box, and it took forever. The games are going so long. So playing pickleball is a lot of fun. It's a lot of high energy, and the games are quick. So I really like it. And if you come out, it's an awesome experience. And I know a lot of people are watching it these days on, like, YouTube and Netflix and following it. So you got to get out there in person because it's actually even faster and more intense when you're at the games.
0: Yeah, and like we talked about, seeing the best in the world do it, the pros doing it, takes it to a whole different level. And you know, as we said, it's Gordy Gronkowski with us, the oldest of the Gronkowski brothers, and part owner, he's investor in the Texas Ranchers. He'll be playing this weekend the MLP event. But you know, with your competitive friend, as far as a viewer experience, and we've talked to our audience about getting out there and experiencing this. All of you guys played professionally, and four of them played in the pros. It's great going to an NFL game, but where would you rank going to a pickleball event when it comes to a spectator experience that you get?
2: That's actually probably a loaded question because I've been to a lot of NFL games and a lot of sports events. If you just want some sunshine and at least be outside, you can at least ask for a good experience out there, because you don't always get that when you're at a Buffalo Bills or Patriots game. Yes. When you're up north. So you can almost always expect to be nice weather when you're at least at a game. But it's just a cool vibe, you know. It's a cool competitive atmosphere. Brings together a lot of fun people, and it's great networking too. But it's just an awesome sport. I'm so pumped to be part of the Texas Ranchers.
0: Gordy, we're excited about it this weekend. We've been talking about it for weeks now and months now, and it's here now this weekend out at the Austin Pickle Ranch, which we're excited about. You're out there with all the athletic directors. What was the buzz yesterday? Obviously, one of our top stories is the Brendan Sorsby ruling. I'm sure that's been a hot topic out there in Vegas.
2: Yeah, I actually saw that. I really have to probably dig more into understanding what that was all about and what that looked like. But it was all over every TV in Vegas while we were at the conference. But it's really cool. They have it's all the national athletic directors for colleges are all out here, most of them for the most part. But the show just brings everyone together. There's just a lot of things going on in the industry that, you know, you can find out that you never thought, or, you know, it's hard to find these things out. But it's really cool. It's just crazy. It's wild. And to get everyone together and to be able to talk to most of them in person versus an email or text is awesome.
0: Gronk Fitness Products is what you're out there for, but the Texas Rancher is what you are all about here with the Austin Pickleball or the Austin Pickle Ranch and the event this weekend. Thank you, Gordy. Thanks for getting up early. I know you're out there still recovering from last night. How was the scene there with that Knicks Spurs game or when you were watching out in Vegas?
2: Yeah, so that we actually host the after party for Gronk Fitness and for Pave. So everyone was a ton of people came to our event last night, and it's very difficult because I'm from the East Coast and our event went till midnight. And that was just like regular time, which is 3 o'clock East Coast time. So you could imagine how tired I am right now, but I got up just to be on the show and to stay hyped up all morning.
0: Well, that's awesome. Thank you, my friend. Appreciate you. That's great stuff.
2: Yeah. Thanks for having me on.
0: All right,
2: hopefully
0: man.
2: I see you guys this weekend in Austin.
1: Yeah. We'll see you there.
0: There you go. There it is. Gordy Gronkowski. How about that family? Five of them.
1: Yeah, man. Breakfast buffet now. Then you can party all day. Fuel up, party all day. Can't party all day if you don't start in the morning, right? Enjoy the Vegas thing.
0: I'm about to get a text, and I'm going to get scowled at from you in Vegas because you people, they're going to say, stop talking about food. I believe the buffet in Vegas is one of the worst investments you can make. I can't eat that much food. I mean, it's like $50, is it not, to get the buffet thing? Or it's like $40 when you go to, and that's like, I know it's all good. I can't go back enough for that. I'll just get a meal. You understand that? Like, how many times?
1: That's the point. You got to go back over and over if you're going to do it. But if you just want like two eggs and a couple pieces of bacon,
0: I just want to eat a meal.
1: Don't get the buffet.
0: I know, that's what I'm saying. For me, it's one of the worst investments in Vegas. Now, there's some other really bad investments there.
1: You can get
0: there.
1: The continental breakfast at the La Quinta you're staying at, right?
0: Yes. Yes, I actually walked up to the Hilton Honors Inn where everybody else was staying when I was in Ohio this weekend for my...
1: And you stole some cornflakes and a hard-boiled egg?
0: Yes, I did. No cornflakes. I did have some scrambled eggs, though. Are those powdered eggs? No, I walked up to it because most of the family was staying up at the nicer place. They were all sold out. So I was at the La Quinta next to the Hooters in Mason, Ohio this weekend. My man Gordy Gronkowski is out there in Vegas and pickleball. No, it is cool. And you're going out there this weekend.
1: I am.
0: Thursday, Friday, Saturday.
1: Come say hello.
0: To go see Jack Farrell. Check it out. Because I know this. I remember when JJ Gotch went from, JJ's a good friend of ours. He is the president of the Austin Gamblers, right? The bull riding teams. And they're growing like crazy. And I remember when because I had known JJ for 25 years with, Ryan Sanders baseball. And JJ was with Reed Ryan when they dug the hole in the ground out there at the Dell Diamond and brought minor league baseball to Central Texas. And then JJ was sent by the family to the family. Like they were, he was sent down to Waterburger, to Corpus Christi to bring Waterburger Park online because he had been through the Dell Diamond build and the experience of that. And so he went down to Corpus, brought the Corpus Christi Hooks online. And so he's a baseball guy his whole life. Grew up, he grew up, played at Creighton, JJ. And he's been to like every College World Series as that's about to begin this weekend. I'm sure JJ will be heading up there. But so when he left that and he went to the Austin Gamblers, I was like, man, that's crazy. He's like, look, I promise you, if you go to one event, you'll be hooked. You'll be hooked. And I've been now every year they've come. What is it? 3 years now. It is, you look forward to it in August. There's no more adrenaline rush than watching these bull riders coming off these incredible bull athletes, they call them. And go 8 seconds. It is really a fun time. They got great music going on. It's fun. And I'm starting to think this Austin Pickle Ranch thing, the Austin, the Texas Ranchers, Jack, the high paced fun, the, cause if you ever seen these on YouTube where the points go on forever, like they just know, I mean, you can't take your eyes off. It's like, oh my gosh. And see, I tend
1: rallies.
0: To think this is gonna, everybody, we talk to high level people like Gordy Gronkowski and others that say, no, man, it is a spectator event. You're going to love it. I'm not even trying to sell it. I'm just telling you, with JJ making the bold move to move over to Austin, bull riding. And I was like, are you sure? And he's like, yeah, I'm sure. This is going to be great. And it's been great. And what do they say about going to a hockey game? You like going to hockey games, Jack. There's not a better spectator event than a hockey game.
1: Oh, live and in person?
0: TV, it's tougher. And they got the Stanley Cup Finals going on. But hockey is incredible.
1: Sure.
0: The Texas Stars or the Dallas Stars.
1: You go to the HEB Center. I mean, there's not a bad seat in the house. You're all right up close to the action. It's a nice family ticket that you can get in. It's not too expensive, and I expect the same thing this weekend.
0: And
1: I'm really excited to go.
0: Yeah, and I would say that about the bull riding, and I think I'm going to say that about the pickleball, because it is to watch the best players in the world do it.
1: The pickle.
0: They did it for the pickle. That's how that goes. What is that little?
1: I'm going to go back in time and tell the people maybe another name.
0: Well, it had its name before they got popular.
1: I know
0: what I mean? So,
1: because I think some people hear it and they go, "What?" But then you go and see it, and you're like, "Oh, this is a real sport."
0: Well, that's when
1: you can see that at the Olympics.
0: It's like when they traded what did they call it? What was it? Shuttlecock?
1: Yeah,
0: shuttlecock to badminton, or is that the name of the deal?
1: It's the device. You got the racket.
0: Is there another name for that?
1: I don't know. The birdie.
0: The birdie.
1: Is that right? Am I making that up?
0: Well, yeah. I've played some badminton in my day.
1: Badminton? With an N?
0: Yeah. It's nothing like when I was a kid growing up and they had lawn darts. You ever heard of lawn darts?
1: Oh, yeah. They banned them because people were
0: getting killed.
1: Getting hurt and dying.
0: Well, get a bunch of beards going. I remember when I was at my family reunions, we'd play lawn darts and all the uncles and cousins would be drinking Pabst Blue Ribbon. And then they would be throwing these weighted, huge darts up in the air and trying to land in a hula hoop. Down the yard there, Jack. And what do you know? You got little kids running around. That's probably this weighted big old dart landing on top of somebody's head. Probably a bad idea, but I did like me some lawn darts. That's more fun than washers for me. I'd rather
1: I'll give you that.
0: You don't like doing pitching washers? I know people that will pitch washers until like 3 a.m. It's unbelievable.
1: The cornhole, the horseshoes, the washers.
0: And you know what that is? That's just competitive. That's just competing.
1: Yeah.
0: And so this is what pickleball, this is everybody we've talked to over our course of Tuesday interviews about the pickleball, is it allows me to stay in shape, and it's competition, and it's fun, it's fast-paced, and so, yeah, try it out. If you don't get out to the Pickle Ranch this weekend, give yourself a chance to try it. No age group, it's going to be a lot of fun, and thank you to Gordy Gronkowski. And he, too, would take the $500,000, the $500,000 that my man Spike Lee was offered for his ticket.
1: Sure.
0: I would have done it and we wouldn't have taken a half a second.
1: But if you were Spike Lee.
0: Yeah, because I guess he's got a show. He has to be there.
1: Yeah. It's like part of his brand.
0: I just will keep saying he could have taken that $500,000, bought another ticket in the arena, been there.
1: But he wouldn't have been courtside and he couldn't have made it about him.
0: That's a good point.
1: Got Larry David courtside. You surprised he spent the money on those tickets?
0: More curious than Spike Lee turning down that money. It's like every time I see Timothy Chalamet with the Jenner lady.
1: Yeah.
0: Just not sure how.
1: He's like the...
0: He must be the most charming, funny guy ever.
1: And he's the hottest actor in the world. Not hot physically, I'm saying, like, he's in more movies, he's in better movies. He's like the biggest star on the planet right now.
0: Whenever they're standing next to each other and they take... It's like, that's like a Larry David scene of some kind. Like, what? Come on, man. You want me to believe that? It's like when Adam Sandler, when he makes these movies and he casts himself married to like
1: some beautiful woman,
0: Salma Hayek, and you're like, yeah, right. Come on.
1: But I mean, like,
0: I guess it can happen.
1: Mick Jagger's weird looking face was with the most beautiful women.
0: That's true. He's a rock star.
1: 2 decades.
0: He's a rock star. And speaking of the
1: women, they care more about like the other stuff than we do.
0: The wallet?
1: The wallet and the persona.
0: She does well, too, right?
1: Well, yeah,
0: she's got pretty good cash.
1: But the persona and the character and the, he's an artist and he's sensitive.
0: Okay, I'm going to start.
1: They care more about that stuff than we do.
0: Started to sound like Brent Musburger. Oh, that's very beautiful. Hey, creeper. All right, we're back. Horns at Half Pass coming next on Game Time.
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0: Game time rolls on. It's just after 9:30. That means it's time to talk Horns at half past. Texas, the bottom of every hour, brought to you by Dr. Greg Eckert. He is my dentist, and he'd love to be yours.
1: All right, all right, all right.
0: Here we go, Jack. Turn me up. Here we go. Do you have a little of this?

0: There you go, Jack.
1: And back. We'll see you next year from Omaha.
0: That's right. That's old school. Back home in Omaha. Back home in Omaha. That's where the Longhorns are going. Seven other schools have made it. All five of them from the Southeastern Conference. And that is a fact. That's a record. Pretty good.
2: Longhorns also have a record.
0: 39.
2: Most trips.
0: Yeah, most trips ever, and not surprising. But I said when the bracket was debuted, I know Longhorns fans were a little frustrated with the end of the season and the SEC tournament. I was a firm believer that if they didn't make it to this point, it would have been a very disappointing season. Last year, I was not nearly as disappointed because I understood it. The injury to Jarrett Spencer. I mean, you take any of these teams that have punched their ticket to Omaha, and all of a sudden their number one Friday starter, who was an All-American, is now out. I mean, you know, and then Ruger Riojas catches the flu or whatever his flu bug was, and he's out. You know, that's a different animal. And they can limp to the finish line, leaking ola, as I like to say. And then they got surprised and had a big lead and lose to UTSA.
2: Yep.
0: Because, you know, as A&M find out, when you get to the postseason and you don't have pitching, it's like getting to the postseason in football without a defense, man. If right. you can't prevent runs and prevent get big outs, you're going to not go far. If you have a defense, you have a chance. Why Texans fans are excited about, if we got a defense, we get C.J. Stroud not throwing up on himself, we got a chance. Because our defense and the Seahawks just won the Super Bowl. And that's where the Longhorns are. They have pitching. Last year, their pitching eroded and went away at the end of the year when they needed it most. They have pitching.
2: And that's the thing. It's like, all of a sudden, you have three good starters you feel good about. Oh, well, now we only have two. That means our best bullpen guy is probably going to have to slot up and start some games.
0: It just moves everybody. If you take the number one starter, and the Aggies felt this year.
2: There's a huge difference between having, like, seven or eight pitchers that you really trust and six. Well, like that gets real shorthanded real fast.
0: Well, my man Ty Harrington and I will record our new episode of Talking Ball, the podcast, tomorrow. And he says it all the time. You know, it's a coaching cliche, next man up, next man up. But when it's your Friday starter, he's your best pitcher, there is no next man up. I mean, somebody's going to get the ball, but he ain't that dude. And that's what Texas ran into. But Texas has that dude. And they have that dude at the end. Congratulations to Sam Cozart and Anthony Pack Jr., both named freshman All-Americans yesterday. And I want to play this. This is, speaking of back in Omaha, here is Jim Schlossnagel, Adrian Rodriguez, and Sam Cozart. Because you had Adrian Rodriguez with the biggest hit of the season. The two RBI double there to clear, put Texas ahead for good. And then Sam Closart, as you called him, Jack, well done, closed it out with four strikeouts out of six batters in the eighth and the ninth. And Jim Schlossnagel, Adrian Rodriguez, asked about back to Omaha and what it means for the program.
3: College baseball is so good right now. This, to me, as I've said many times, this is the golden era of college baseball. And so to be able to be one of the teams that gets to Omaha is a great accomplishment. And we're going to enjoy it for a little bit, and then we'll be ready to go get a lift in tomorrow afternoon at some point and get back to practice on Tuesday.
4: Yeah, so it's always been a dream of mine to go to Omaha. So watching it on TV every single year in middle school, high school, it's just been it's a surreal moment when Cozy got that last out. And I just can't wait to go there and compete.
0: All right, here's Sam Cozart, Jack, and this is the one you're going to like if you're a Longhorn fan. You're going to like this kid. This is your freshman.
3: For me, it's I'm going to enjoy this in the moment with the guys and be excited for the people I'm around. But I'm also just excited to continue to compete because my brother went to Omaha with another team and I was able to watch him. But I want to do more than what he did. He didn't win it all. I want to win it all.
0: Ooh. Yeah. I'll tell you like that, brother.
2: Where does brother go to school?
0: He's older. He went to school. Somewhere Florida. Okay. I'll look up the Cozart.
2: I know he's from North Carolina. And I know Sam Cozart was originally a Texas A&M commit, but he jumped ship
0: with his
2: coach.
0: Yeah, with the coach. And Cozart, he's the third of the three brothers, and they all played college baseball. The dad's a coach. I mean, this is why he's so mature beyond his years. I mean, he's wise being this kid. He has no fear. No fear. And it's amazing that Jim Schlossnagel, because you know who else is also an A&M commit, I believe, at one point? Dylan Volantis, was he not? So you know Max Wiener is looking for stuff, but he's looking for makeup. And if you track this program 2 years in, I know Jim Schlossnagel acts like it's been a long time. It's been a long time for Texas since 2022 to get back to Omaha, but he's only been here 2 years. This is year season two.
2: Right.
0: And last year, they were the one seed in the SEC before the pitching eroded. Clearly, he knows how to build a roster, and Max Wiener knows how to get the most out of a pitching staff that's healthy. Because when you look at bringing Dylan Volantis from the West Coast and then Sam Cozart in this recruiting class from the East Coast, both have that unbelievable makeup where Ty Harrington would say that the heart rate never rises. cool as it can be. Just want to pitch. And Sam Cozart was asked in that same press conference about how, you know, how'd you put last week's performance behind you when it turns out he was a little bit under the weather, went out there, didn't pitch very good. He said, you know, I don't even remember last week. I am where my feet are. I'm about this pitch and this out, and I'm not worried about last week. I mean, this kid has been raised by two brothers and a father who understand, you know, how to have success in baseball, because the game of baseball is about failure and how you handle failure. The quicker you can tune out a bad pitch or a bad play or a bad outing, the better you are at it. The short memory, the ability to, you know, put that one behind you and move to the next. And one of the things that drags people in general and then ball players down is you can't put that bad play behind you. How many golfers out there go out and play golf and you have a bad hole and it leads to three bad holes because you can't erase it? That's what Sam Cozart has, and that's why he's your closer at 18 and he's a freshman All-American. Anthony Pack Jr., I can't even express to folks how good this kid is. We've known it from the beginning, but you remember this kid, kind of like Dylan Valances last year, Sam Cozart this year. I mean, this kid was playing high school baseball a year ago on a field that didn't have an outfield fence. And he was raised right by his family. He was a really, really good baseball prospect. Everybody knew it. But no one can expect a kid that age to walk in here. He starts batting ninth, and he might have not even been in the lineup, Jack, if Jonah Williams hadn't gotten hurt. Because remember, Jonah Williams was playing in this lineup a year ago when he was supposed to be in high school. But he got hurt his shoulder. I don't know that Anthony Pack Jr. gets a chance if Jonah Williams is healthy.
2: Seems so deep.
0: And he's gone from the nine hole, where Jonah Williams was going to be the nine hole, and now he's batting third on a team that might be the most complete team in America. It's a really good lineup, and anybody that knows baseball knows you put your most important hitter third.
2: Yeah.
0: Now, you get Aiden Robbins one because he's a tone setter, and the more times you get to come up more. But the third hitter is your best hitter. And Anthony Pack has been that all year, where some of these guys, Robbins and Tinney, have been, but they've gone up and down, some slumps here and there. Adrian Rodriguez battling the wrist, Tamo Becerra, Casey Borba, some roller coasters. My man Anthony Pack.
2: Yeah, that's the thing.
0: Right through.
2: We've had some of these guys where Aiden Robbins, brain fart here, Aiden Robbins will have those streaks where he's blasting homers over the fence. But really, up until the regional, Anthony Pack was sort of, I mean, we knew how good he was, but a little more unceremonious because all he was doing was going like 1-for-3 or 2-for-5 like every game. It just didn't feel like there was ever a lull or a down moment for him. I mean, some of these guys like Casey Borba has been feast or famine. Ethan Mendoza has been up and down in the lineup, but Anthony Pack has just been the model of consistency as a true freshman coming into this lineup. And like, I mean, he's worked his way into that middle of the batting order, the top three. If Texas has a legit top three, we know who their three best hitters are. Adrian Rodriguez has gotten hot here as of late, and we think some of that was from injury concerns. But the top three hitters for Texas has been clear, and Anthony Pack has definitely been one of those guys all year.
0: He's been the most consistent.
2: Yeah, I mean, like,
0: being a batting 400 in SEC play.
2: Yeah, a hit or two every game.
0: I know. Well, yeah, when you bat 400 in the SEC, I don't care what your grade level is. I mean, this team, I mean, this conference has five teams in Omaha, and Oklahoma finished 11th. In the regular season, in the conference.
2: And they're here.
0: That's how deep the damn talent level is.
2: Their season's still going. And like,
0: I know.
2: Florida's isn't. Auburn's isn't.
0: That's you gotta win your way through these tournaments. And you just heard Jim Schlossnagel say it again. It's the golden era of college baseball. It's never been deeper. It's never been better. And this conference has never been deeper or better. And so to come in as a freshman like Sam Cozart and Anthony Pack and be this good, this impactful, pretty awesome.
2: Unreal.
0: And there we go. We got nicknames now. Pac-Man and Closey.
2: Yeah, I like the
0: Pac-Man and Closey. Awesome. And that's a big part of them going up to Omaha. You heard Jim Schlossnagel say they'll get a lift in this afternoon. They'll get a practice in. They'll head up to Omaha. They don't play till Saturday. Just remember,
2: there's
0: two sides of the bracket. There's essentially a four-team regional like we saw in the first weekend on either side of this. And the other side of the bracket will play Friday. So you're going to have Troy playing West Virginia, I think, in the first game of the day. And then the nightcap will be a really good one with Ole Miss and North Carolina. But if you're a Texas fan or an Oklahoma fan or Alabama or Georgia, you're not really concerned about that side of the bracket. Only one of those teams could you possibly face for the national championship. You need to worry about Georgia, Oklahoma, and Alabama. Four of the five SEC teams are on Texas's side of the bracket. And as I said, Texas fans can look at that and say, damn, I wish we were on that other side like Ole Miss is. But, you know, Ole Miss played their way here by getting through Auburn, who was the fourth overall seed in the country. coming into this tournament. But, you know, if you're Texas, you got to think, you know what, if we can handle this side of it, we're, what did you say, 5-1 against Bama and OU? They haven't played Georgia right this year, but you get them with your pitching staff lined up on a Saturday night.
2: Remember OU, you had all those extra inning, super exciting
0: great
2: games.
0: Great games. But Texas, you get to punch Georgia with your best in Dylan Volantis on Saturday night. And if you can get them into the loser's bracket, that knocks the other best team that's there, in my opinion, into a tough spot coming out of the loser's bracket. And they use a lot of pitching. Can't express how big that game is, how huge that Saturday night game is. You could make a compelling argument, Jack, that the winner of that game becomes the easy odds favorite to win the national championship.
2: I think that's accurate.
0: Yeah.
2: And I mean,
0: because the winner stays in the winner's bracket, keeps their pitching lined up, and obviously you get a chance to play the winner of the other game, which would be Bama and OU. But those teams, Texas can beat any of the teams there. There's no doubt about it. But you got to stay in the winner's bracket.
2: I know they've changed it in recent years to a 3-game wild card series. But if you go back to the wild card game in Major League Baseball, it's kind of like that. You're just going to lean on who has the best pitcher if you're making a bet on it, right? I know Georgia's lineup has been awesome, but we've talked about the dimensions of the ballpark.
0: Texas. Uppercut swings in that ballpark in Omaha with the wind blowing in potentially.
2: Texas gets to practice in a very similar ballpark and play in a very similar ballpark all year. Georgia just, I mean, they recruit to their ballpark and they hit a lot of home runs in that ballpark. But some of those home runs that fly out of there aren't going to fly out in Omaha. And Texas has one of, if not the best pitcher in the nation going for Friday nights and I guess in this case a Saturday night and Dylan Volantis. That matchup, it sucks that we're getting what we think are the two best teams. North Carolina technically a higher seed than Texas, but with the way Texas is playing right now, you got me there on my beloved college baseball postseason format. We're getting the two best teams in day one, and that hurts the other team. But if you're a Texas fan or if you're a better, I feel like you have to look at what Texas has in Dylan Volantis on the mound and feel pretty good about taking that side.
0: Doesn't lose very often.
2: No, ever.
0: Now that's a great lineup, so you'll have, that's why it's a must-see game, and same time you'll have
2: two games.
0: Same time you'll have game five of the NBA Finals going on Saturday night.
2: That's right.
0: Kind of find a spot where you can get two TVs going. But that's the best pitcher in the game, their best pitcher left against the best lineup, period. And if people ask about why Georgia is such a bandbox, that park, watching that, get that series this weekend. So it's 350 down to the foul pole, which is, you know, normally foul pole is 330, right? I mean, so it's 20 feet longer than your average. But then it goes straight across. So it's 350 at the foul pole, Jack, but it doesn't broaden out. You know what I'm saying? Into the power alleys. It goes straight down the line. So it's like 350 across during the center field. So you get the ball up in the air and the wind's blowing out, and that's both ways. I think it's only 315 or 320 down the right field line because they pieced that place. If you've ever been to Georgia's campus, the football stadium is built on the campus. Mm-hmm. And the baseball stadium's right across the bridge on the other side.
2: Fit it onto a small parcel of land.
0: Yeah, right? You stamp it down there. And set, so the fences are, I mean, the balls that are not even getting to the warning track at Dish Falk Field in front of the Yeti Yard are flying into the trees at that place. And that's why Mississippi State, and they hit 21 home runs in two games, scored 45 runs. That will not be the case.
2: Yeah, it's that real short right field, 314 to the pole, and then 340 to dead right center, right field, 340.
0: And it's the same way the other way.
2: It's 347, but at least it gets a little deeper out in the left field, but you're right.
0: Not much.
2: No, I mean, it's that left field pole, but
0: they built
2: that,
0: this stadium into a postage stamp.
2: Dead center's 390.
0: I know.
2: Texas, isn't it like 410?
0: Yeah, 20 feet long. It's just a small park. And you know what else that does if you ever pitch in a park like that or play? It intimidates your pitchers. Your pitchers, they get spooked. There's no doubt about it. Because you can't give up balls in the air, especially if the wind's, it's warm and the wind's blowing out. It messes with your mind as a pitcher. You're just trying to throw ground balls and you're trying to, I've told you this story before, Jack, but when the Astros moved from the Astrodome to Minute Maid Park at the time, they had a guy, the late, great Jose Lima. And Jose Lima, very histrionic guy, but he was an all-star in the Astrodome because he was a fly ball pitcher.
2: Mm-hmm.
0: All-star in the Astrodome. Like really one of the best pitchers for the Astros, one of the better pitchers in the National League when they were still there. Then they moved to the Crawford boxes and this dude, getting spooked. Like he had to get cut. Like he literally, I'll have to go back and look at the history books. My memory tells me he went from an all-star caliber pitcher in the Astrodome to like an ERA of like 10 when he went to Minute Maid Park.
2: And that's the other part. I always, also being an Astros fan, when people talk about, oh, well, you're hitting at Minute Maid Park, it's like, well, you also have to pitch in Minute Maid Park. And so that's credit to the pitchers, and that's credit to Georgia pitching as well. But if you look at their super regional, the games were 13 to 12 and 11 to 9.
0: Yeah, 45 runs. Well, but so at Minute Maid Park, even a pitcher, you can pitch to center. If you can pitch on the outside part of the plate and keep them from pulling the ball into the boxes, there's a huge, it's expansive in center field. Remember when they started with Towels Hill out there? That's gone.
2: But even the Crawford box, it's a sharp cutoff.
0: But at Georgia, I mean, it's all small. So anything in the air, which really spooks a staff, that's going to be the opposite of Omaha. I promise you that. It plays more like Dishfog Field. And typically, unlike summertime and spring in Austin, the wind's blowing out. It typically is blowing in downtown Omaha. All right, there's college baseball horns at that pass. We'll come back with a re-rack and our favorite sound of the morning into the 10 o'clock hour. More on Brendan Sorsby, more on the Spurs' big win. It's a jam-packed Tuesday on Game Time.
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0: NBA Finals are a series again as the Spurs win last night. We'll get the full recap coming up. Also, the Brendan Sorsby injunction decision that has shocked and rocked college athletics. Hey, Jack, the fact is this, in our RARAC, did you know that the ancient Romans of Pompeii?
1: Yep.
0: Had perfect, on near perfect dental health. Did you know that?
1: I did not.
0: And do you know why? This is a Dr. Greg Eckert little factoid.
1: Something about olive oil?
0: Low sugar diet with fruits and vegetables and a local water source that was rich in fluorine.
1: Oh, there you go.
0: According to research.
1: Fluoride in the water. Keeps your teeth healthy.
0: And eating non-sugary things. Hello? This could be a note to you. Talk to Dr. Eckert. Here's our favorite sound of the morning. You know it starts this week? The World Cup. Are you going to have World Cup fever?
1: I am.
0: Here we go.
1: We at the station are.
0: See if we can hear this. You got me?
1: I've got a fever.
0: You got a fever? Why on this one?
1: The only prescription is getting this clip to work.
0: Yeah, like, what are we doing here? I'm pushing play. It's not working.
1: Well, coming out to our little Woodrow's, we're going to be watching the World Cup games this week.
0: Is that right?
1: Yeah, you got the
0: which little Woodrow's?
1: We got them. I think there's six of them in the next 8 weeks. And the one this week will be from 5 to 7 p.m. ahead of the...
2: The World Cup begins this week.
3: Whoop-de-doo!
2: 39 days of a sport you stopped caring about when you turned 12.
0: Oh, there you go. That finally played. Okay, so you're going to be at Little Woodrow's win.
1: Yeah, we got the ads rolling, so you'll hear them throughout the day. But we'll be out with Little Woodrow's. We'll keep the schedule updated. But this week on Friday, we will be at the Little Woodrow's, which is brand new, I believe, in the Domain.
0: Cool.
1: Watching USA versus Paraguay with our friends at Michelob Ultra.
0: Awesome. So, yeah, soccer is going to be fun. This is going to be a USA team that I think... Remember when the Winter Olympics began and everybody was like, okay. And then by the end with the USA
1: baby.
0: And the hockey and the cannon.
1: Skeleton.
0: It was
1: luge,
0: awesome.
1: Curling.
0: We were totally in back in February after the Super Bowl. I tend to think this World Cup could be a lot like that here in the United States. So excited about it. And you might not be excited about it right now. I think you will be, though, if our team can fulfill expectation, as they like to say. The Spurs certainly fulfilled expectation last night thanks to Wemby. An incredible second half. Adjustments at halftime by Mitch Johnson. Spurs gave up 64 points in the first half, 42 of those in the second quarter. I thought they were going to get rolled off the court. So props to Mitch Johnson. We'll document and hear from Mitch on what they did at halftime to change the fate. And then they just made some shots and didn't fumble the ball away late and got a win. We'll talk more about it coming next on Game Time.
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14: 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In front of a wild crowd at Madison Square Garden, the San Antonio Spurs ended the New York Knicks 13-game postseason win streak, and in doing so, kept their hopes alive in the NBA Finals after going down 2-0. Big night for Victor Wembanyama and Stephon Castle, who are now the first pair of teammates age 22 or younger to have 20 or more points in the finals. 32 for Wimby, 23 for Castle, 115-111 the final score. Over in the NCAA, a judge here in Texas has granted Texas Tech quarterback Brandon Sorsby a temporary injunction, clearing the way for him to play this fall despite being declared ineligible by the NCAA for wagering on college sports. Sorsby will be suspended for the first two games of the season. That would be Abilene Christian and Oregon State. The NCAA says it strongly disagrees with the ruling and is, quote, deeply concerned about the damaging, far-reaching, and broadly destabilizing ramifications of this outcome, which undermine and corrupt the integrity of sports, end quote. The NCAA says it will be appealing that ruling. And the Verde and Black have a new leader. Austin FC has appointed Jim Curtin to take over as head coach following the conclusion of this MLS season. He's no stranger to winning. He led the Philadelphia Union to more than a half dozen playoff appearances between 2014 and 2024. Two-time MLS Coach of the Year. He's said to be Austin FC's third permanent head coach following both Josh Wolf and the recently departed Nico Estevez. And there are your headlines. Patrick Osborne. For Sports Anytime, go to 1027ESPN.com.
0: Thank you, P.O. Appreciate that. Yeah, a lot out there, man. A lot going on. Busy Tuesday, 9 June. Appreciate you being there. And want to hear from you. 512-834-1027. A lot of conversations to be had. Steph Castle, Victor Wembanyama. But we'll dive into the officiating side of it as well. And as something Jack Farrell and I were discussing before the show, is Victor Wembanyama getting a rep as a dirty player for some of the situation? You got to play physical in the playoffs. You got to fight back at some level. But yes, that is a conversation that is being had, and we will have it this morning. But I know Spurs fans are excited. Also, Jack, this was actually in the ruling from a retired West Texas judge who made a ruling yesterday, as you heard Patrick saying, we've talked about in the Brendan Sorsby case. Actually wrote the following in his decision.
1: You're going to make me mad at 6 a.m.
0: This court finds that this applicant has demonstrated that he will suffer probable, imminent, and irreparable injury

0: Hi, I'm Victor Diaz, founder of Carbuena Tequila. 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
1: And punishment for rules.
2: No, there's not.
1: Yeah, well, clearly. Well, look, this is what the judge is saying. Like, what? This will do irreparable harm. Well, he can't go play in the National Football League and decide if they want to draft him, one of 32 teams or he can't sit out a season and come back. Well, and here's the rub on this, and this is where there's so much outrage from all of college athletics from across the board. And as many have said, this might be, you know, the impetus for congressional action, which is, you know, 50-50 split with the Ted Cruz, Maria Cantwell bill. Does this push that into a new direction? Because I've been getting mixed reviews on what's coming from Washington, D.C. there. But, you know, this was such a out of left field ruling. You know, as we've said leading up to it, if the NCAA can't have this rule, if they can't stand on this rule where there is no gray area, none, as far as what you're allowed to do and what you can't do and what happens if you do, as a player in college athletics, but irreparable, imminent, irreparable injury if he can't play college football? What are we talking about here? Now, and here's the problem, because we can all hear that and say, well, okay, go appeal it, right? Appeal the decision. We've got all summer. Well, I will remind you before we get to the NBA Finals Game 3 last night. This was posted to X yesterday by a veteran Texas litigator and appellate lawyer out of Dallas. His name's Christopher Cratoville, K-R-A-T-O-V-I-L, partner in a Dallas law firm who's been involved in many temporary restraining order and injunction cases, and writes this of the order. He said the temporary injunction obtained by Brendan Sorsby is valid through the date of trial. Through the date of trial. So the West Texas judge set a trial date for after the college football season ends. So that's when the judge set the date. It's not until next year. College football season will be long gone by the time they go to trial on this. And under this, you know, you can do an appeal, an immediate appeal as well, and it'll go to the Seventh Circuit Court of Appeals in Amarillo, Texas. But the problem with the appeal, that even an accelerated appeal of the TI order, likely to take 9 to 12 months. So this is the issue, was in the Trinidad Shambles case. NCAA, you get a friendly state judge that rules on your side, whether he's right or wrong, but the court system is much slower than the college football season. So before you can actually get anything done about it, unless there's some type of immediate appeal, there's some type of, you know, high speed appeal. I don't even know if there's such a thing. We know our court system moves very slowly and the appeal system moves very slowly, and the college football season starts in 90 some days. And so Brendan Sorsby, whether it's right or wrong, is going to get to play college football this year after sitting out games against Abilene Christian and who else were they playing before they played the University of Houston in week 3?
2: Oregon State, I think.
1: Yeah, Oregon. Is that right? Oregon State. Yeah, what a joke. But you know, and we'll get into this more at the bottom of the hour. But you know who could stand up and say, you know what? We backed our guy. We supported our quarterback. But we're going to do the right thing by our conference. We're going to do the right thing by our sport. And we're going to wait through till the trial. And that could be Texas Tech. But they're not going to do that. Texas Tech could actually do the right thing at this point. Stand up and say, you know what? This is going to do irreparable damage potentially to our sport, to our industry. We went to bat for our player. Who we got behind a bad horse here. Not to take the betting parallel too far, but Texas Tech won't do that. Now, again, this is the same Texas Tech that is spending millions of dollars, and they're the head of their board of regents is lobbying for laws that would, think about that, the hypocrisy here.
2: Right. That's
1: Texas Tech is one of the loudest groups fighting for what's going on in Washington, D.C., the congressional oversight, the Ted Cruz bill. Do you realize that the bill that they're trying to get passed, Cody Campbell, the head of their board of regents and former Texas Tech player, do you realize what, if that bill were to be passed, Brendan Sorsby's second transfer from Cincinnati would be, he'd have to sit out.
2: Right.
1: He wouldn't even be eligible this year. And I know it's all happening, but so Texas Tech is fighting for one thing in real time, to keep their quarterback on the field, yet they're fighting for actual rules and guide rails and guidelines on the other side. How does that play?
2: That the other part of this is the villain that I think Cody Campbell is turning into in a very short turnaround of time. Some people don't like him because he's just throwing a bunch of money at Texas Tech, and that's fine. I'm totally
1: no problem
2: for that.
1: With that.
2: That's within the rules.

0: It's great. I would love for every school to have a mega booster that's trying to turn every program on.
1: Well, especially one that's been a player. He's not just a, you know, a tech billionaire. He's been a player. He's played, you know, he's blood, sweat, and tears for that program. I get it. But to fight for the rules we all want through the, through Washington, D.C., and spend your money lobbying, and then to fight for this quarterback at the same time because the games are more important than the bigger picture, I don't, that, none of that makes sense. How are you? How are you the biggest one of the biggest advocates for the change that we know is needed? Yet you're willing to go here to get a quarterback on the field that can. I don't know. You all can explain it to me. 512-834-1027. Our legal expert Lawrence Temple will join us in the next hour. He also was shocked by the ruling yesterday from the West Texas judge, as I think we all were. We'll talk about it with you. But right now, let's go to the opening tip. Talk some NBA Finals. What a scene it was in Madison Square Garden last night, and the Spurs come out on top. All right, so the New York Knicks' last loss before last night's game three. How about this, Jack? It came during the weekend of the NFL draft.
0: That's right.
1: How long ago does that feel like?
0: That's about a month and a half at this point.
1: That was their last loss. They had won 13 straight here in the playoffs after losing back-to-back games to the Hawks. And that's what kind of heater they've been on. I would also say, speaking of heaters, that's where this series is becoming one. Because there's villains, there's subplots, there's officials, there's dirty player Wemby accusations. That's all good. That makes this a great series, in my opinion. Spurs, think about this. Game one led 95-94 with 2:16 to go and lost. Game two, game tied at 104 late. Knicks take advantage of the Spurs' miscues, and as the Spurs fumbled away, a great look to even the series, but very close into the closing minutes. And last night, ebbs and flows, first, second, and third quarter. But in the end, we entered the fourth quarter in a one-point game, 92-91. Could have gone either way. And the Spurs made the plays. And I just, you know, this series is, you know, we talk about the Thunder series that the Spurs played in the Western Conference Finals, where the first game was a classic double overtime. But then the next, you know, three or four games were just like,
0: kind of
1: blowouts,
0: dumb.
1: You know,
0: right.
1: You could go to bed early. These games, man, you got to stay up.
0: Down to the last minute.
1: Oh, every shot. And that makes it a heater. This series itself is becoming a classic as far as, you know, its angles. And, you know, if the Spurs don't find a way to win last night, we're talking about maybe a sweep, which it's hard to call a sweep a great series, but these games have gone to the wire. And amidst the hysteria of MSG, the old school, you know what it felt like last night? And you old heads out there can tell me, you ever seen the movie, Jack, as you're a younger guy, you ever seen the movie, American Gangster with, Russell Crowe and Denzel Washington and, it's about Frank Lucas, the mobster. I mean, the organized crime scene, you know, the guy there in Harlem, running the scene there in Russell Crowe's the FBI agent trying to chase him or whatever, a special agent. But in it, there's a great scene about, you know, a prize fight at Madison Square Garden, a boxing match. And it's a Muhammad Ali fight, I believe. And this is what this reminds me of, like a prize fight, right? Everybody's there. And that's where American Gangster, if you remember the film, y'all, everybody wants to be. It's a who's who of New York culture. Everybody's there. And this is what this was last night. The Knicks haven't won a championship since I was 1 year. Well, it was 1973. I was an infant the last time the Knicks won a championship. Their best look was 94. The Spurs trucked them in 99. So the entire city is on board. And when the city gets on board like a prize fight, you got to be there. You got to be there. And did you mean just this panning through the crowd? Every time they went to a crowd shot, you're trying to, you know, identify who that is. That's sitting there. There's Derek Jeter sitting next to Eli Manning.
0: Right.
1: There's Timothy Chalamet, who's, how did he land that Jenner? It's just everybody. Everybody's there. It's a great scene. So amidst that, the Spurs actually controlled the first quarter of this game last night. They built an 11-point lead. And they were efficient on both ends, controlled the pace, and Wemby and Steph Castle very active early on. That foreshadowed the dynamic young duo's big night, which they needed. And as you just heard Patrick Osborne talk about, 21, 22 years old. But the second quarter was a different animal entirely. The Knicks, fueled by Jalen Brunson and OG Anunoby, exploded in the frame. They outscored the Spurs by 18 in the second quarter, 42-24, and they were up by 7 at the half. And see if we can hear from Mitch Johnson on what went on at the half. This is like, man, we're about to get rolled out of here if we don't figure something out.
2: There were some things in the second quarter that we weren't sharp enough on. And have time to really catch your breath and discuss some things that you need to improve upon or what you're seeing out there that hopefully can help each other in the second half. And that's what we did. I thought we came out in the third quarter with the right approach. We got some stops. And
1: all right, so they did make the adjustments, no doubt about it, because third quarter, Spurs responded. Wemby was back to dominating in and out. Steph Castle and De'Aaron Fox remained aggressive. They outscored the Knicks by 8 in that quarter. So there you go, 92-91 entering the final quarter.
0: They did a great job attacking the basket all night.
1: Yeah, and not settling for perimeter shots.
0: Right. Not their game.
1: Yeah, and I just thought, Wemby was aggressive back in that quarter. And then the fourth quarter starts, and this is where this became a rock fight. The Knicks only made two buckets over the first 6 minutes of the fourth quarter, and that's allowed the Spurs to stretch out the lead to 102-95. They put 6 points on that advantage starting the quarter. And then all Spurs fans, I'm sure, are sitting on the edge of their seat going, okay, can we close it? We could have won game one. Didn't close it. Could have won game two. Didn't close it. Can they execute down the stretch? And boy, could they. At MSG with the crowd and the prize fight mentality. Well, cue Steph Castle, because as you said, with the Spurs clinging to a 4-point lead, now it's 108-104, and everybody in the building sensing, oh my gosh, the Spurs are going to fall apart again. Who's going to get the ball? Is Wemby going to dribble it off his foot? What's going to happen here? And here's Steph Castle with the shot clock running down, the shot of the night.
3: Shot clock winding down. Castle has to put it up. Bang! Stephon Castle from three-point range. And it's a 7-point Spurs lead.
1: Huge shot.
0: And
1: over good defense, too.
0: Victor Wembanyama deserves a lot of criticism for how that play went, I really believe. Because there was about a second and a half span where I was like, oh my gosh, he's really collapsing mentally again. Because on that play, he gets locked up on the perimeter.
1: He's like triple-teamed.
0: Yeah, he tries to shoot a step-back shot, gets blocked. That throws it over to Castle. You're looking at it. How much time is on the shot clock? Like 1 point?
1: It's winding down. Castle was, because they were triple teaming him. Like Castle right. Standing there wide open.
0: So he throws him that grenade, and then Stephon Castle, clutch as can be. And that is, 3-point shooting, not really his game. Deep 3-point shooting, he's not Damian Lillard. He's Russell Westbrook getting downhill and getting to the basket. But he hit that shot to send it to 7. That basically ended the game. But then the Knicks came back and hit a couple.
1: Well, because the Knicks and Brunson Burner comes back, hits a 3.
0: Right.
1: Now it's back to a 3-point game. It's 111-108. And so what are you going to do now? As you said, criticism for Wemby kind of mentally melting down. How do I react here? Well, they took the ball out of Wemby's hands the next time down, and they needed a big basket. And they put it in the hands of a guard, which is De'Aaron Fox. And he hit the second biggest shot of the night. We can debate which one's bigger, whether it's Steph Castle's or D. Fox's. Here it was.
3: Towns have only gone to Wemby. Fox gets into the paint, puts up jumper, got it!
1: Oh, man.
3: De'Aaron Fox with a clutch bucket right
1: free
3: there.
1: Free throw line, step aside, jump bang. Shot, bang. He had missed a bunch of those on the night, I thought, and he knocked it down, and that put them back up. And then it was Steph Castle at 21 years old making a couple of clutch free throws with the place going crazy. Because then OG Anunoby had a big corner from the three where he's got no room. He's throwing it up. He knocks down a three. So
0: the series he's had, too.
1: Oh, my gosh. That guy had 28 last night. Brunson had another big night. And really the story of the game was De'Aaron Fox's big shot, Steph Castle's, the Spurs executing and as you say, Steph Castle bailing out Wemby, who was trying to, screw it up again. And then Karl Anthony Towns got in foul trouble. This is the story of the night. Because look at the final total board. The Spurs win it. Well, and find a way, and they climb back in. It's now a 2-1 series. Castle finished with 23. Wembanyama with 32 points. He also had 8 rebounds, 6 assists, and 3 blocks. And most importantly, for the first time in the series, he outplayed Karl Anthony Towns, who battled some foul trouble for the first time in the series and was not as active as he's been. And maybe even more importantly, Miss Johnson and company took the ball out of Wemby's hands late. After that, what you all saw with the step thing, and let his guard facilitate, and that's probably going to be the recipe moving forward, because it does feel like every one of these games is going to go down to the final 2 minutes. I will take the ball. I would let Wemby, they did a lot of alley-oops to Wemby last night, where he would, turn and, pick and roll kind of thing, get to the basket, which is unstoppable if he gets behind somebody, and let the guards facilitate in these clutch situations. Yeah. Wemby, they got enough bigs and athletic long guys to run at him.
0: Right. He's a lot of things. He's not KD.
1: No.
0: Like he's sometimes he Victor Wembanyama tries to be KD and take dudes off the dribble and set himself up for jumpers, get to his spots. That's just not who he is right now. That's fine. KD's the only dude that size that can move like that.
1: Yeah. Well, it was a great game. It was a great game. And I think all these games have been, if you're a Spurs fan,
0: pretty good games.
1: If you're not rooting for either side and you're like me watching these three games, I'm not a Spurs fan, but I would say I'm probably rooting more for the Spurs here, but I kind of like the Knicks. I like this Jalen Brunson character. Josh Hart's a great player, and I just like the Knicks. I've never, ever in my life, I'm 53 years old. Their last championship was when I was an infant, 53 years ago.
0: Yeah.
1: It was 1973, Wes Unseld and company. I'll just say, I've never rooted for the Knicks a day in my life, and I actually kind of like them.
0: Yeah, first likable Knicks team since what, like Eli Manning and the Giants playing against those
1: I didn't like the Giants then with Tom Coughlin.
0: Yeah.
1: I was actually rooting for the Patriots to go undefeated because I just wanted to see it in my lifetime.
0: History's cool.
1: Because the last time a team in the NFL went undefeated, it was 1972.
0: Dolphins?
1: I was being born that fall, December of that year, and the Dolphins went perfect. I wanted to see it happen. That was one of the great teams I've seen. There's something in the Rams could be a... That's not going to happen, though. Rams are not going...
0: I don't think the Rams are going to try hard enough to go undefeated.
1: Yeah, but
0: they're going to take it slow with their old quarterback.
1: They might be really good with the best offensive and defensive players in the game. But either way, this series, it's a point of if you're not rooting for either side, you're just watching this series. It's been tremendous. It's been better than the Western Conference Finals. I mean, it's been...
0: Yeah, game to game.
1: I mean, you're talking inside a minute, either team could win. That's all you're asking for. And so I would argue if you're not staying up to watch the end of these games, you might want to. They're pretty good. Pretty good sport right there. And MSG, that just had the aura, the scene that you want. It was like a heavyweight prize fight, and the fight delivered back and forth. Quarter one to the Spurs, quarter two to the Knicks in a big way, quarter three to the Spurs, and then quarter four was anybody's game, and the Spurs made the big buckets. And we'll take your thoughts, 512-834-1027. There's your recap.
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1: The field is set in Omaha for the College World Series. Texas is one of the eight teams. The other eight. Now, remember, when you get to Omaha, take you back when the tournament began. There were 64 teams, and you do a four-team regional, right? And then the bracket feeds you one winner out of each four-team region. And they play in a best-of-three super regional. That's exactly the format of Omaha. So you get there, and so whatever's happening on the other side of your bracket doesn't matter. Only one of those teams is going to come out of that bracket. So you're focused on the four teams on your side of the bracket. And those four teams for Texas would happen to be all SEC teams. Oklahoma and Alabama are on the top of the bracket. Texas and Georgia are on the bottom of the bracket. The other teams on the other side, one of the four over there will come out to play in for the national championship, will either be North Carolina, Ole Miss, or West Virginia, Troy. Troy Trojans. So that's how that plays out. You don't even got to worry about those. It's just for the one that comes out the other side. What you have to worry about is your side of the bracket, and I would argue staying in the winner's bracket. Just like you don't want to fall into a loser's bracket scenario in the first round of the tournament and the first weekend, you got to stay in the winner's bracket. And Texas will face Georgia. And I wanted to play this. And by the way, the way the schedule works, the first, the left side of the bracket, Jack, will start on Friday with their games. The right side, which includes Texas, Oklahoma, Alabama, and Oklahoma, or Texas, Georgia, Oklahoma, and Alabama, they won't play their games till Saturday. So the Longhorns will play the last game on Saturday night against the Georgia Bulldogs. Friday games, then Saturday games, and they'll go back and forth up in Omaha starting this weekend. So here's a little bit from our Jim Schlossnagel on Sunday night after they beat Oregon in that thriller on drawing Oregon in the first round, in the first game, or excuse me, drawing Georgia. Georgia's the best team in the country, arguably, that's left, right? UCLA was the number one seed. Georgia Tech was the number two seed, but both of those are gone, long gone. Georgia won the SEC regular season, won the SEC tournament, and rolled through the Athens regional and super regional. So you're drawing a really good baseball team that's been great all year. And here's Jim Schlossnagel's answer when asked, you know, great season so far, but you draw Georgia to start this thing.
20: Haven't thought much about it yet. Would prefer not to at the moment. But congratulations to Coach Johnson. And that was another one of no disrespect to everybody else, but Ole Miss, Auburn, Georgia, Mississippi State, Texas, Oregon. Wow. I mean, those are elite matchups. Oregon, I consider them an SEC, you know, like team. I know Georgia's had a great season and they put it together. And so looking forward to seeing them in Omaha.
1: Okay. So Georgia and Texas didn't play in the regular season or in the SEC tournament. So this is an unfamiliar matchup with a team that's in your own conference, but it should be a good one, no doubt about it. And why I said on the way to the break, Jack, and we'll talk about this more as the week goes on, this could be a good thing. You know, Texas, if you're going to get Georgia and you have a chance to knock them into the loser's bracket, you have all week to get scouting reports, and both teams will do it. But I think anybody that's paying attention would give Texas the pitching advantage.
0: Right.
1: In the ballpark that's going to favor pitchers.
0: Mm-hmm.
1: Where you get to throw a rested Dylan Volantis and your full arsenal at Georgia in that high-powered offense. And if you can knock them into the loser's bracket, then they'd have to play a game against whoever loses the Alabama-Oklahoma game for elimination, and then have to fight their way back. You can put the best team in the tournament, and I'm sure Georgia's saying the exact same thing, because I think Texas might be the second-best team in the tournament. I know North Carolina is a little higher seeded than Texas at 5 versus 6, but I think the best two teams of the eight are playing on Saturday night, and the team that falls into the loser's bracket, you know, they've got to battle their way back, and the winner, you know, puts themselves in an advantage position. It's not to say because then you'd play a winner's bracket game, whoever wins the Oklahoma-Alabama matchup on Sunday or Monday of next week, but that's, you know, would you rather play Georgia in a best of three regional, super regional, where it's going back and forth, or would you rather be able to knock them good with your best pitcher, one of the best pitchers in the country, and throw Dylan Volantis at them and see if you can knock them into the loser side?
0: Yeah, that's the thing, is it takes all of the questions out for Texas. Georgia's the best team in your bracket. You get them first. You don't have to play Troy or who's on the other side. But if it was, what if Texas is playing Oklahoma and you're looking at Georgia or Alabama in the next game? You'd be like, well, we throw Luke Harrison. What do we do?
1: Right.
0: All important to just get in the winner's bracket and then go from there? But now it's like, nope, best pitcher, best team, game one. Let's try and go get this and stay on the top side of the bracket.
1: And it'll be, that's why the primetime game on Saturday, it's the best pitcher in college baseball that's left, arguably. And Dylan Volantis against the best lineup in college baseball. And Texas can try to manufacture their runs too, but they do have the advantage pitching total as far as arms and ability. Now, Wes Johnson, the coach he mentioned, is a great pitching coach. He came from LSU.
0: Of course.
1: And he's only third year there at Georgia and has done a great job. So, heck of a game. That's one to look forward to. And the game starts Friday. Texas won't play till Saturday. And we'll talk more about it next hour in Horns at Half Pass. But I wanted to get into this Brendan Sorsby thing for the first time this morning, and we'll go all morning and talking about it and taking your thoughts. But as I said off the top of the show, Jack, the West Texas retired judge who made this ruling, I believe he's retired, that they got in front of. Remember, the original judge that was supposed to hear this case was a Texas Tech alum and law school, like both. And so he recused himself, and this judge did not go to Texas Tech. I believe I read he has a son-in-law that goes to Tech or whatever. He's ties to West Texas. And he actually wrote this in his decision yesterday that makes Brendan Sorsby sided with their injunction, sided with Brendan Sorsby in his case, that he should only be suspended for two games, not for the entirety of the season, for betting on his own team and making over $90,000 in bets over 4 years as an admitted gambling addict. He actually wrote the following. This court finds that the applicant has demonstrated that he will suffer probable, imminent, and irreparable injury if this court does not issue this injunction, because he will be unable to compete and participate and play football in 2026 for Texas Tech. What is the imminent and irreparable injury to not for allowing the NCAA to enforce their own rule that they that's the gold standard rule that they have? He can go to school. He can still continue to seek treatment for his medical injury with his addiction.
0: He could go pro.
1: He could do a lot of things, but it would cause him, it sounds like it would cause Texas Tech as a football program potentially irreparable injury because they wouldn't have a quarterback. That's what that sounds like to me. I'm not a lawyer. That's why we're going to talk to Lawrence Temple next hour. We'll ask him. But as I said also earlier, that the veteran Texas litigator that I saw on X, who has been involved in a lot of these temporary restraining injunction orders, writes that, you know, the immediate thought is, okay, appeal. But by his timeline and his experience with these temporary injunctions that Sorsby has now obtained through a Texas judge, the trial date has been set for after the college football season. Like, the judge set the trial date for 2027.
0: Which is there's no point.
1: Season will be long over. Now, you can do an immediate interlocutory appeal, which will go to the Seventh Circuit Court in Amarillo. But the problem with that is those last, according to him, usually 9 to 12 months before there's going to be an answer. So again, by the time, I mean, the judge could, the appeals could come back and say, yeah, this judge was a whack, this is wrong. But the college football season is going to be long gone. And Brendan Sorsby is going to get to play. And, well, I don't know if they come back and vacate wins. I don't know what they'll do. But that's where it stands. And again, there will be, you know, everybody's talking about appeal. But according to this litigator out of Dallas that I found yesterday, the only way to appeal a TI order and get it resolved before the college football season ends is if the Amarillo Court of Appeals orders an expedited briefing and decides to do it on papers, which means no oral argument. Like, just file your paperwork and I guess that could happen. I'm sure the NCAA is going to fight for that. But as we found out in this case now and Diego Pavia last year at Vanderbilt, these sort of emergency injunctive state-based proceedings are a huge problem for the NCAA because the hometown judge who's elected at a county level, Jack, remember they're voted down and elected at a county level. They are on the side of granting the temporary injunction to allow a key player to play for hometown U, and the college football season is much shorter than the appellate process.
0: Of course.
1: Great. And back to the NCAA needing federal oversight. But as I'll say this, and we'll talk about the federal oversight and the hypocrisy of Texas Tech here, because again, Texas Tech and Cody Campbell and their president, who also went to bat in this case, Lawrence Chovanec, they're among the most vocal, and certainly Cody Campbell with his pocketbook and his lobbying dollars, they're among the most vocal pushing for the NCAA oversight that would allow the NCAA to stand up to this rule, and they wouldn't have their quarterback. And as a matter of fact, the bill that Ted Cruz and Murray Cantwell have put forth would have made Brendan Sorsby couldn't have even transferred to Texas Tech for a second transfer. He's already transferred from Indiana, free transfer to Cincinnati. He'd be sitting out this year under a bill that essentially Cody Campbell has written along with Ted Cruz. Really? And so now you're fighting for one thing over here in Washington, D.C., which is for the good of the sport. As you say, right? Save college athletics as we know it.
0: Yeah, very transparently, you know.
1: Well, so now on the other side, you're going to put your... Because people say, well, no, Brendan Sorsby, y'all's fighting this. You think he's paying Jeffrey Kessler and what it costs that law firm? Jeffrey Kessler is $500,000 on retainer.
0: That's 10% of his NIL deal?
1: What do you think this costs on this case? And remember, Brendan Sorsby still owes Cincinnati $1 million in a judgment for leaving and breaking a contract. Who's covering all these bills? So again, Cody Campbell, really, you're fighting for what I think we need, which is NCAA, which is federal oversight that would create law rules and guardrails and things that could bring stability to the entire ecosystem. Yet you guys are backing this pony, this horse, because you want to win football games in 2026. It's that important? Because they could stand up and say, okay, guys, look, we backed our guy, we backed our quarterback with an addiction. We're gonna, you know, Joey McGuire, Cody Campbell, Lawrence Chovanec, and Kirby Hokut, you know, we're gonna go with Will Hammond. We're gonna wait for the appeal of this, which, you know, that's gonna force the quarterback to the supplemental draft and the NFL. They could do that. Wait on the higher court's decision. Stand for the good of the sport, their conference, all of college football. But they're not gonna do that.
0: No, I mean,
1: they're not gonna do that.
0: And now the whole bill and the whole all of Cody Campbell's efforts stink of rules for thee and not for me, right?
1: Yeah.
0: And just the hypocrisy of the whole situation.
1: Well,
0: with
1: and he's still pushing as hard as ever, and he's arguing. I mean, I don't understand the hypocrisy of that. I do. But here's the deal.
0: Sure.
1: So people are saying, well, what's going to happen? Because here's the statement from Texas Tech yesterday. As we have said before, we do not believe that the circumstances of Brendan's case warranted permanent ineligibility. As he returns to our football program, we remain committed to supporting Brendan's recovery and ensuring his compliance with the court's order. A comprehensive support structure, we're going to take care of him. Okay, but he's going to be able to play football for us after starting week three. And again, they're fighting for legislation in their mind, they're being Cody Campbell, their president, fix college football. Then they're taking advantage of the broken system to make sure they can have a quarterback in 2026. That's rich. Well, what has this done? You know who's really, really, really, really mad? Everybody else in their conference. Everybody else in the Big 12. So if Texas Tech is not going to stand up and say, okay, we're going to wait for the appeal process and we did what we thought was right for a young person, we're not going to play them until the appeal is heard, but they're not going to do that. Well, you know what I would do when I first heard this? I think, well, if I was an AD and a Big 12 head coach, I'd be furious and I'd drop them. I wouldn't want to play them. Well, guess what happened as of yesterday? Story penned by Ross Dellinger of Yahoo Sports. Big 12 ADs tell Yahoo Sports that in the wake of today's ruling, they have had serious talks on not playing Texas Tech. One SEC AD said there should be a conversation about not playing Texas Tech in any sport. With this exclamation point from Kansas State's AD Gene Taylor, who put his name on it to Ross Dellinger, this is total blanking bull blank. And he put his name on it. Here's what he said. He said,
0: Mr. Athletic Director.
1: Yes. He said, we've had some serious conversations about it. Kansas State AD Gene Taylor told Yahoo. There's still a lot to be discussed. We aren't scheduled to play them this year, but it's something we have to look at from a college football perspective. This is greater than the Big 12. It's blanking, blank, blank, blank. He told Yahoo Sports, I know the kid has a problem. Well, get well and focus on your problem. It's absolutely devastating for him to be able to play when every other sport, no matter the level, deems an athlete ineligible if they are punished severely for betting on their own team. Utah Athletic Director Mark Harlan said, as many around the country, I am disheartened by the injunction issued today in the Brendan Sorsby matter, which will allow him to compete this fall despite clear violations of the NCAA's policies and ethical guidelines. We are committed to supporting student-athletes' well-being, but we also must have a definitive path forward that preserves the most basic tenets of competitive integrity in our industry. Big 12 Commissioner Brett Yormark, who waited until late in the day to issue his statement. I'm sure his phone was ringing all day from all of these angry ADs and head coaches. He says the ramifications of today's ruling are significant and could have broad impacts across college athletics, creating a great concern amongst our membership. I've been consulting with our key stakeholders, and we have scheduled a meeting for our conference ADs and executive board this week. We are in touch with Charlie Baker and anticipate the NCAA appeal to order in the next 24 to 48 hours. We will continue to monitor and evaluate the situation. But again, within their own conference, where this is total blanking, bull blank, Texas Tech could stand up, do the right thing, not be hypocrites, and say, you know what? Winning some football games this fall is not as important as standing up for this right. basic tenet that we're fighting in Washington, D.C. for. Because this would put teeth in the NCAA to actually enforce their rules, and you couldn't run to a friendly state judge in West Texas. You'd have to go through the federal process. Remember when Tom Brady got suspended for Deflategate?
0: Mm-hmm.
1: Because it was collectively bargained, which is another conversation we need to have. You know, he went to the federal court, and the federal court said, you know, that was Roger Goodell's probably heavy-handed, but he followed the CBA. He followed the rules and the letter of the law that you guys have agreed to. So sorry, Tom, you're going to be suspended for Deflategate. That's it. You know, that's where we are. You go to a state judge. We go through Diego Pavia, Trinidad Chambliss. We've heard Steve Sarkisian howling about it from the SEC meetings last week. And then there's the head coaches, Jack, and then we're going to get to the timeout. But the Athletics, David Ubben, U-B-B-E-N, penned a story and led it with the following. Talked to a dozen Power 4 head coaches today about the Brendan Sorsby news. They're angry, confused, and disillusioned.
0: Have to be.
1: Some direct quotes. Unbelievable, unquote. Effing crazy. Egregious. One of the worst things I've seen in all my 20 years of coaching. And maybe the most accurate from a David Ubben story at theathletic.com. This is beyond wild. We have some serious problems that if they don't get fixed, the entire thing is going to implode soon. But, of course, Texas Tech is going to gleefully put their quarterback on the field starting week 3 against Houston. Great. Thanks, Texas Tech. Appreciate you. They're becoming a pariah, y'all. And if that's what they want, their own conference doesn't want them to want to play. I don't know what the conference steps will be with Brett Yormark, because the conference, remember when Texas and others in the Big 12, right. when the Baylor situation and the rape scandal that was going on their campus and Art Briles?
0: Yeah, Ken Starr, Art Briles.
1: Ken Starr, there was discussion about the Big 12 punishing a member school and potentially trying to exterminate a potential or eliminate mm-hmm. a member school for behavior that is not good for the good of the whole league. Well, I don't know if that's going to be on the table when Brett Yormark meets with his ADs today. But again, Cody Campbell, Kirby Hocut, Lawrence Chovanec, Texas Tech could stand up and say, okay, we're not playing.
0: This has gone too far.
1: This has gone too far. This is a bridge too far.
0: We will go beyond advocating for we will only go so far to advocate for ourselves and our player and do everything. Spend all the money you want on, you know, rehabilitation and all these things.
1: Just let him go off to the NFL supplemental right. draft and see if he, again, no one, I don't think anybody's afraid of Texas Tech. It's not even about them winning or losing this year.
0: And
1: it's about everything we just said. It's the bigger picture of the integrity of the game and the ability to enforce a basic rule.
0: Yeah, and I know we're far away from this, but if the Big Ten has come out and said, well, we've been talking about how they're discussing not scheduling Tech in anything moving forward. We've heard from SEC ADs. We've heard from ADs in their own conference. What if we get to the end of the college football season, Tech is 12-0, and the committee just says, no thanks.
1: Yeah, well, they could. That could take you take that into the NCAA's hands. Sorry, not in the tournament.
0: No, like, we do not think this player should be eligible, and we do not think your team would be 12-0 without him.
1: That's a fair point.
0: No dice.
1: You didn't play anybody.
0: Right.
1: By the way, Nebraska and Georgia, out of different conferences, out of the Big Ten and the SEC, have both said they're not playing. They've already sent a letter to their athletic directors, have sent a letter to their entire athletic department. We will not play Texas Tech. Do not schedule them in anything.
0: I mean, we're trying to squeeze Notre Dame for less, right? I mean, how many teams have canceled a Notre Dame football game because they don't think it's fair that they basically get a free playoff?
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21: 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Mm-hmm. He's been the second best quarterback on the field against Ohio State, UTEP, Florida, and now Kentucky.
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21: 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It's the elephant in the room. 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
1: Do you think Bo Nix is mad that he was the fifth quarterback taken in his draft class?
26: No. Because he just watched the playoffs, the wild
1: card
26: round.
1: He's the one seed in the AFC with Sean Payton. And why did Sean Payton take him? Experience.
26: Between the ears.
1: Sixth-year player. I like it for Dante Moore. I think Ty Simpson at Alabama is making a mistake, as I've said. But again, time will tell. But as I've said, you find me the quarterback who has succeeded at a high level in the NFL with fewer than 20 starts at the college level.
26: You're going to be drafted next year. Where it's going to be doesn't matter. Do you really want to be a Jet? Because that's probably where you're going to be anyways. But getting those starts is important. Dylan Raiola, you know, we talk about him, kind of weird guy. He's always trying to like mimic and
1: trying to mature.
26: Mature. He needs to. And that's the key word right there. He needs to mature and get a year just like what Dante had to do, essentially, where he sits back and sits a year. I think it was a smart decision by both those quarterbacks. Go and play 100%. Oregon and also for Dylan Raiola. Get a year behind Dante Moore and get ready for that next season where you can be the backup and then be the starter after that at a really good program.
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1: All right, let's go right to the Game Time Hotline because I've given my opinion. I want to hear this gentleman's opinion. He is our go-to legal expert here. Lawrence Temple, in addition to being a partner at ABDM Law here in Austin, Texas, he's where they specialize in legal matters involving big events, sports events, and athlete rights. He's also an adjunct faculty member and professor at the UT Law School, teaching a class on name, image, and likeness and all that's going on in the NCAA. He is our friend Lawrence Temple. LT, good morning.
30: Hey, Aaron. How you doing?
1: Doing good. Doing good. And I appreciate you doing this. And you had a text chain back with me yesterday about, because I said, you know, not shocked anymore about what happens in college athletics and in courtrooms around the NCAA. But you also fired back and said you were pretty shocked by this ruling yesterday from West Texas. Is that accurate?
30: Yeah, I really did think it would go the other way. There are two parts that Sorsby had to prove. One, that he'd suffer irreparable harm. Which that he was always going to prove. He was going to lose his right to play football this year. He was going to lose his right to improve his draft stock. So proving irreparable harm, he was always going to do. But the second part he's got to do is that he would ultimately win when this went to a lawsuit. And I didn't think he could prove that he was ultimately going to win. And that's the part that really surprised me.
1: Wow. Was going to win. And so, for our audience, they're thinking, okay, what can they get? He's going to play as of week three, according to this ruling. The judge carved out the first two games. And the appeal process, is there anything that can be done to, fight this if you're the NCAA? Or is the timeline, as far as our appellate system here in Texas, college football season's coming pretty quickly?
30: The normal timeline, it wouldn't get resolved under in time for the football season. They can ask for an expedited appeal, and my understanding is, and I just read this on the internet this morning, so I don't know if this is right, but my understanding is they've already filed a notice of appeal and they're going to ask for an expedited appeal, but it's up to the Court of Appeals whether they'll do it on an expedited basis. So there's no guarantee it can be done quickly.
1: No guarantee with Brendan Sorsby. What's your take, and just your not legal opinion, but just your overall opinion on Texas Tech, the university backing this and fighting for this quarterback against this rule that is seemingly pretty black and white? They're advocating for the player, saying that the punishment too severe, but their own conference and their own conference membership have really been outraged by this. What's your thought on Texas Tech's side of this?
30: Oh, Texas Tech is an interesting story. I have said in my class a bunch of times that there is nobody that has handled NIL better than Texas Tech. And it's because of Cody Campbell and his money, obviously. But, they took a softball team that wasn't very good, had never had historical success, and made it to the championship series twice. They took a football team that has had some success, but not just great success, and took them to the playoffs. So they've handled it well, but I think it's good. This is going to be an interesting inflection point. You mentioned right before I got on what the Big 12's talking about doing. The Big 10 has announced they're considering not playing Texas Tech in any sport moving forward. So this is one of those rare times where maybe it motivates people into action.
1: Yeah, and maybe for the first time people are on the side of the NCAA, and maybe that pushes some things in Washington, D.C. Lawrence, back to the expedited appeal. By your understanding, could there be a ruling? Because I read something along the lines that it would be not oral arguments. You just file your papers and, see if an appellate judge in Amarillo or somewhere can, see this differently, because it was a West Texas, Lubbock County judge that made this ruling.
30: Yeah, keep in mind, the Court of Appeals for that area is going to be in that area too. Don't hold me to this. I think it's in Amarillo, but it's somewhere in that area. So you're still dealing with a little bit of a home court situation, but it's going to be up to them whether they even take it on an expedited appeal. And if they don't take it on an expedited appeal, what ultimately happens is that Sorsby plays the season, and then they drop their lawsuit, because at that point there's no reason to have the lawsuit, and there's never an ultimate ruling on this.
1: Which would be perfect. Go ahead, Jack Farrell.
4: Yeah, of course. Yeah, Lawrence, this is all so complicated, but one of the things I was looking at with this case and have been brought to my attention over social media, it looks like Brendan Sorsby throughout this was wiring money to other people across state lines to place bets in his name, which is
30: right.
4: Gambling by proxy, which would be a violation of the Federal Wire Act. Does that come into play here? If there's federal charges involved, would we even bother? Or is that another lengthy process that wouldn't play out until the end of next season when it's all said and done and it doesn't matter anyway, because we're talking about a 9-month timeline here?
30: Yeah, I mean, there are all kinds of things like that could kick in. Not only what you just said about the wiring the money, but he was doing it, apparently, by reports, in Texas since he got to Tech.
1: Right.
30: And that's, the gambling is illegal in Texas, too. So could that lead? I think the NCAA is going to have a tough time doing anything here on that, because they've already kind of been shown what's going to happen. They'll just go back to court. Could the Big 12 do something because of that? Sure. Could Texas Tech, because there's so much pressure on them, do something like that? Yeah, so I think it would have to most likely come from somebody other than the NCAA.
1: Lawrence Temple is with us. He is the Game Time legal go-to, ABDM Law here in Austin, also adjunct faculty at UT Law, teaching a class on name, image, and likeness every semester in the law school there. Lawrence, the Texas Tech side, back to that. I mean, I've argued this morning that they should do stand down, and maybe they didn't think they were going to win this case, as you didn't, and many other legal experts did not. If their conference membership is fired up, and Brett Yormark's calling a special meeting, is there a chance that Lawrence Chovanec, the president, and Kirby Hokut, the AD, say, you know what, we want to be a good teammate? I don't know. Is there any chance of that? Would you advise that legally?
30: Oh, I think that'd be the smart thing to do. but you're asking a UT alum what I think Texas Tech should do. They're not getting any pressure from me. They've got alums and donors that they have to deal with. So if I were they, I'd want them to do that, but who knows if they will. And that's not a shot at Tech. That's true of every university. They've got a constituency that they're dealing with that's different than what you and I are thinking about.
1: No question. But if, as you said, if the Big Ten and others, Georgia, their AD's out with a statement that we will not play, you're kind of telling their entire athletic department, because don't schedule a game in any sport against Texas Tech. If you get pushed into a corner far enough and your own conference membership are outraged as well, that becomes problematic big picture for, the ability to recruit, the ability to, if you become the pariah like that, that's not good for the brand, even though all publicity is good publicity at some level. This could get really, really detrimental to Texas Tech's big picture.
30: Yeah, absolutely. And, the truth is he brought this on himself, but there's a little bit of this. I feel bad for Sorsby. The minute he throws interceptions in a football game, there are going to be rumors he was throwing the game.
1: Right.
30: I mean, he's going to be stuck with this label forever.
1: Yeah. Well, that's going to be a challenge. Well, Lawrence, thanks for the perspective. We'll keep an eye on the appeal process and the appellate process. Something filed here. There's your timeline, but can something get done? The NCAA will file, and we'll keep track of it, and we'll keep the phone handy if something develops in this case. So let me ask you this, though, real quick on the what's happening in Washington, D.C. What's your thought on the Protect College Sports Act? Because last time you were with us, the SCORE Act was being dismissed essentially from not having it happening, but you mentioned a scaled-back SCORE Act that it feels like Ted Cruz and Maria Cantwell have carved out here. Any thoughts on the possibility, and maybe this actually helps push that to one side of the aisle or another?
30: Well, you just answered it the way I was going to, which is this could be one of those inflection points that gets Congress to do something. It is a scaled-back version. There are a few things in there that the Big Ten and the SEC don't like, but, that's always subject to amendment. It wouldn't surprise me if the Sorsby decision sort of was an impetus for Congress to actually do something.
1: Agreed. Well, thank you, Lawrence. Appreciate it, my friend. Thanks for the time. I know you're busy, and we'll lean in again when more develops, but thanks for a visit this morning.
30: Sounds good. Thanks, Aaron. Thanks, Derek.
1: All right, Lawrence Temple, there you go, the inflection point.
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11: 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And now, it's Rich Eisen.
12: 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Hello to all of you. 844-204-RICH is the number to dial. We are four wide today. Man, some of my favorite people on this program, Brian Windhorst, first up, George Kittle. Haven't checked in with George in a while. He's checking in from Tight End University.
13: Hey.
12: That's going down very shortly. Jay Billis, top of hour number three, to talk about the Brendan Sorsby situation. We figured let's get an actual lawyer. and I'm wondering if this Brendan Sorsby ruling will actually cause Jay Billis to say words I've never heard him say before. I support the NCAA's stance on this. that's coming up before Eric Andre. So, I mean, we're going to go Jay Billis to Eric Andre back-to-back. That's what this show does. And I'll just let everyone know, I got my rest last night just for the third hour. So I can have all of my, you know, legalese buttoned up, my P's and Q's all ready to go there. And then Eric Andre strolls into this studio to talk about his new movie, Little Brother, with John Cena, who was on this show just a couple weeks ago. So that's how we're rolling today. Also with you, 844-204-RICH. Number to dial. Hello, Chris Brockman. Good to see you, sir.
13: Hello.
12: Jason Fowler.
13: Hello.
12: Hello. Good to see you.
13: Good to see you.
12: TJ Jefferson, candles lit.
13: Good candles to see you. Lit. What's up, guys?
12: Okay.
13: What's up, TJ?
12: I told all the Knicks fans this very thing. I said it from this seat. I said it from this seat after the Knicks came back from 22 down to beat the Cavs in game one of the Eastern Conference Finals. I said it then, and I knew it would be prophetic when all the fans celebrating that comeback, rightfully, with a jubilance to hit the streets. Some of them were chanting, "We want Wemby." And I said, be careful what you wish for, ladies and gents. And sure enough, last night, game three of the NBA Finals moved to Madison Square Garden. And the NBA Finals back after a damn near 30-year respite. Who showed up with the proverbial vengeance and started alley-ooping and dunking and rebounding and blocking and assisting and just being an all-around avatar on the basketball court? That would be Victor Wembanyama. He was absolutely the type of Wemby that the Spurs needed in the moment. He met it. He met the moment. He showed up angry. He showed up

0: 844-204-RICH, number to dial. We'll take your calls in a second. While the world watches the stars at the FIFA World Cup, Hyundai has its eyes on the next generation of talent. I don't know if you've seen any of the Hyundai billboards in your neck of the woods. There's one right on the 405 talking about exactly what I'm talking about. The future stars who are already turning heads at age 14. Because next doesn't wait for an invitation. Neither do we. Hyundai has always moved the future within reach. We did it when we made advanced safety standard on every vehicle and engineered EVs with ultra-fast charging capability. And we're still doing it every day because the future isn't some far-off concept. It's already here. Next starts now. Hyundai, an official partner of FIFA. Normally, I know what guests are going to kind of say or have a general sense of how they're going to react to a story that we're having them on to react to. I have no idea what Jay Billis is about to say about the Brendan Sorsby latest.
1: Mm-hmm.
0: So that's coming up in hour number three. We have some breaking news out of Cleveland Browns camp.
1: We do, yeah.
0: Go ahead and give me the drop. You want to give me?
2: Here it comes. Oh, and my eyes see.
3: Breaking news.
0: Dylan Gabriel is wearing number 6.
1: Oh, wow.
0: Yeah. There he is. Mm-hmm. DG rocking a new look, it's being called. Rocking the look that he has to have because somebody took his number.
1: It's wearing Baker Mayfield's number.
0: Oh. Interesting.
1: Yeah.
0: Okay.
1: So.
0: Well, that's available in Cleveland.
1: Yes. It's
0: been available in Cleveland for quite some time.
1: Yeah, sure.
0: Do we know if Jared Verse took Dylan Gabriel's number or got it because he paid for it? Do we know?
1: We do not have that information.
0: Why is this the biggest mystery right now in the NFL?
4: I don't know. Told you, it's like Friday, man. He Debo'd that. Debo took Red's bike. Verse took Gabriel's number.
0: Just took it? You can't.
1: Well, I mean,
0: you can't just take
1: someone's
0: number.
1: It was given to him by the equipment manager.
0: Means it was made free for him to take because it wasn't free. Of charge, right? That's the way it works in the NFL. Did we see the first instance of somebody just taking a uniform and did not compensate the former owner of said uniform number?
4: That's my
0: did that happen? And to do it to a quarterback, right?
1: It's possible. Yeah, it's possible.
0: He does have more tenure as an NFL player.
4: Yeah, but not on that
0: than Dylan Gabriel, but not on that team. Doesn't that matter?
4: You got to look at the equipment manager, right? Because they're the ones that hand out all
0: the gear. They're not just saying take the quarterback.
4: How do you know that?
0: They're just not doing it. They can't do that.
1: With all due respect.
0: Don't give that
1: to Dylan Gabriel.
0: Don't do that. He's still a human being, Chris, who had number 8.
4: They're all human beings.
0: Come on now. 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
12: Arch Manning will be the second best quarterback on the field in every remaining game Texas has.
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17: Where are you on this whole, and it's coming from the New York fans, but even NBA fans are coming with the idea, with video evidence, right, that Wemby is a bit of a dirty player.
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17: He's got a rap sheet.
18: 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Spur of the moment, it just sort of happens. Then, you know, you make him mad, and he'd elbow you in the neck, or he'd grab you by the back of the head and shove you into the ground. Like, I think he has a temper and he needs to get it under control.
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17: For Spurs fans, they're going to come to the defense of Wemby, but be careful. You think you're right. Get your temper under control. You don't need another one of these incidents, especially if it hurts your ball club and you end up with either being ejected or putting people at the foul line and these games come down to a couple of shots.
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3: 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Coming up, ESPN college basketball analyst Jay Billis, actor and comedian Eric Andre. And now, it's Rich Eisen.

0: 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Those have been hanging on for a while. I apologize. We went from interview to interview to interview. And I just love going from a dense, serious sports legal conversation with Jay Billis like that to a conversation we just had with Eric Andre. It really is just a way for us to, if you will, explore the studio space. Before we go, Brian Schottenheimer spoke, TJ.
1: Oh,
0: your guy. You made him cry at the combine.
2: Him, Stole Ruka. It's what I do, apparently.
0: It is.
3: Barbara Walters.
0: Hey, Coach.
2: What did my coach have to say?
0: Where's George Pickens, Coach? Where is he?
4: My conversation with George has been positive just about life in general, so I expect and hope he'll be here. I mean, hope and expect, same thing. I mean, I can't make anybody do something that they want to do, but yeah. No, he's not committed that to me, but I expect he'll be here.
0: All right.
1: Okay.
0: He signed his tenor.
1: He did.
0: So that means he's under contract. If he didn't, he doesn't have to be at mandatory events. You keep thinking he's going to get traded, and I'm going to go on the other way. I don't think so.
1: I don't either.
0: He's going to make a serious amount of money in this franchise tagged year. And I know he wants more money down the line. And June 15th, that's around the corner. That's the deadline by which you've got to be signed as a
1: 27.3 million this year on the franchise.
0: So, but. You want to make the bag, you
1: show up and ball out.
0: You show up and let Dak try and throw it to CeeDee Lamb, and when the attention gets paid there, you got yourself free reign, man. You get the one-on-one coverage from Dak in an offense that's on tilt for the Dallas Cowboys as they're playing great defense.
1: Glorious.
0: He's going to make a ton of money.
1: We got Caleb Downs. I don't know if you knew that.
0: I'm aware of that.
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0: tell me this. Who makes a stand? I mean, one thing we know, everyone in college athletics is outraged today. You heard Ari talk about this. But who is going to stand up? I mean, the commissioner of the Southeastern Conference a couple of months ago took a stand against Charles Bediako. He issued an amicus brief with the NCAA, which isn't a popular thing to do, against one of his own member institutions. You can do that if you don't agree. But the problem here is that everyone would have taken. Do you think Lane Kiffin, had he not gotten Sam Leavitt, would have turned down Brendan Sorsby? You think all you LSU fans out there who are screaming and hollering about this being outrageous, you don't think you'd be calling in right now defending Lane Kiffin at LSU or Alabama or Georgia, who's outraged more than anybody apparently in the entire country? That's where we are right now. I'm not saying it's good. I mean, everyone feels the same way about this. I'm just trying to understand what happens if he's on your team. Do I like Cody Campbell? No, I think the guy's a clown. I think he has bought his way in to the elite club, and he's making a mess out of it. We saw him last week with all his fat cat Hollywood billionaires at the Cruz Senate hearing. We see him wherever he is today. He's taken shots at Georgia's arrest record in reaction to Josh Brooks yesterday. I mean, this guy's not good for college football. This guy is just a typical Texas billionaire who didn't get in all the right clubs, so now he's bullying his way into the CFP. And by the way, is the CFP going to take a stand? Maybe General Clark out there in Dallas might say we're not letting this bunch in our tournament. I mean, somebody needs to say something. But so I mean, a couple weeks ago, I actually felt badly for this kid. I thought maybe he wasn't being treated badly, fairly, and then all of a sudden, all this—you know, you open the door to see what was really going on, and you're still trying to dig out from the skeletons and all the problems. But right now, all I hear is outrage from everyone, including myself. David Ubben will join us a little bit later on. Chris Ballard got a book out, and your phone calls when we come back.
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1: Hey, welcome to our little show. 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You can follow me on Twitter. We don't say X around here. If you do, the producer freaks out. On Twitter, I'm at Jeff Ward Show. It's a good idea for you to post your comments. 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You should. You should feel something. We just prefer that you not suck with your comments. 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Just make the show better with your comments. That's at Jeff Ward Show. 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We drop it each afternoon. The Jeff Ward Show podcast is available wherever you download podcasts. And even though I look a lot like Shrek, we post a segment to YouTube each day as well. Subscribe to it, the Jeff Ward Show on YouTube. For months, I said, this is a bad look. Probably doubled down by saying, this is a really bad look. I had no idea the blowback would be like this. It's pretty remarkable. The ruling by a rogue judge to grant Texas quarterback Brendan Sorsby an injunction so the gambling addict can get paid millions to play college football is shocking. Duh. In an out-of-control sport, it's next-level absurdity. This is dumb even by college football standards. There is no world, no world in which anyone, anywhere, buys the legal argument. And I'll put a comma there and say, there is precedent. A very similar argument has been made already by someone in college football. In fact, he happens to be in Austin, Texas. So there is no world in which the legal argument that a guy that places thousands of bets, it's not a drunken one-off, thousands of bets, including bets on his own sport and his own team. Nobody buys the decision that he is now made whole by playing college football. The argument that college football owes him an on-field rehabilitation when he violated an absolute red line at every single level in sport, that ruling is truly insane. Nobody can argue against that. Nobody outside of some kind of weird bubble in Lubbock thinks this is justified nor reasonable. But that's not the real fallout. Oh, it should be part of it. You should be disgusted. You should be asking serious questions about the legal process. But the desperate path that Texas Tech has taken to get Brendan Sorsby, their quarterback, on the field has been morally bankrupt from the beginning. It's not just been morally bankrupt. It's been shockingly stupid public relations. Now, that's a big problem. It's become a real problem. If you don't see it, you're crazy. The thing that might stand out most, and I think as of today, once you try to digest and you can't do it, the legal parts of this case, which are just truly insane, but the thing that should stand out the most is how tone deaf they've been. Now, I might cut them a little bit of slack. This is the Texas Tech brand, and say, I don't know that anyone could have anticipated the blowback that's happening all across at every level of talk shows, every media outlet. I don't think you could have seen it quite this much, but to be that tone deaf, I couldn't have been the only person saying months and months ago, this is a really bad look. Do not go here. The fact that they went here and went all in is shockingly tone deaf. The disability defense

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1: Known for one thing, you are the scandal that is defining this time. You are the program that took it too far. You are now the documentary. You're the documentary of today's college football. You have defined the era in the worst kind of way you could have, and you had to see it coming. I told you it's a bad look. Could you not realize what you were walking into? You know, the text story here with Brendan Sorsby, gambling story, is the Tech has done something the crazy college football landscape has not seen in many years. Many, many years. And that is the industry, the fans, the schools, the media covering the sport all now agree on one thing. You've gone too far. Tech crossed the line, I should say, probably put it in all caps. Tech crossed the line in a sport that didn't have very many lines. People, you're now seen, and everybody's saying the same thing, you are now seen as the morally bankrupt poster for college sports. Tech has done something I've not seen since the days of the SMU scandal. And yes, the branding is the same. Cry all you want. Whine all you want. Branding matters here, and you've managed to pull it off. Texas Tech has motivated an entire sport to rally against it. You are so desperate to win. So foolish in the desperation. Look what you've done now. And here's the thing. You can't win now. Even if you win, guess what? It won't be viewed as winning. You've created the story. And the story, which sucks for decent people who are not finding rogue judges, the story, players and coaches, fans, no matter if you win, it's going to be a loss. The story overwhelms everything you do. Here's the thing. Michigan, and this, you know, people cannot be comfortable with this. You can fight against this, but there's no denying this reality. Michigan, Notre Dame, Ohio State, Texas, and a few others of the historical blue bloods, they have a brand and they have a narrative. And they're defined by history more than a scandal could define them. That's just the setup. It just is. If somebody says, but they, look, Michigan went through a ridiculous series of scandals and they were ripped to shreds and embarrassed. But that history, that blue blood history doesn't allow that to just define them. When you're trying to make a name for yourself and you do something insanely stupid and morally bankrupt and keep at it, you are then defined by that scandal. A program like Tech that is just trying to build brand awareness and was able to build brand awareness to an extent in an era when you could pay for players, not doing anything any differently than anyone else. In many ways, Tech did it better than everyone else in some ways. And nobody would complain about that. But it's all been ruined by being known for a stupid, morally bankrupt move. The Blue Bloods have decades of branding. Not Tech. Ask SMU how it works. The branding. Ask how the narrative, the slimy narrative, overwhelms you. So this thing was completely avoidable. The Sorsby scandal was completely avoidable. You didn't need it. I mean, it can't be worth it. No way. I've said from the early days of the scam of name, image, and likeness. So I first heard it, I thought, this is a racket. This is a scam. Here's the thing. And sure enough, it's happened. And that is the industry of college football will, one, eat itself alive.

0: with greed. Tech's not the only greedy one. It is the entire industry has been eating itself alive with greed. But the thing that I've said from the very beginning, that exactly the same template, the exact same model that happened in the 80s was building in this setup again. And that is when rich men take over your program, they will run you into the ground and embarrass you. You can't take over a blue blood by yourself, but you can take over a startup. And when they do, they don't let go, and they ultimately end up embarrassing you. You lose control, and ultimately they ruin you. Texas Tech is living it. You put yourself here, and the fallout is severe. The fallout is more widespread, I think, than anyone thought, really. The blowback is amazing because it is universal. All right, so an appeal has been filed in the Soresby case with a court of appeals in Amarillo. And think this one through, too. Now, if that, and the legal experts say that more than likely this appeal doesn't happen, and surely Soresby and his lawyers have thought this out. Remember, Soresby lawyer wants to get paid. So, and Soresby wants to get paid, so he needs to either play college football and get paid, or try to go into the NFL and get paid. I think that was pretty sketchy from the beginning. So they had to play the calculation, and did so perfectly, knowing that you could find a judge. That either the guy makes a run at college football again and gets paid, or he gets a jump at the supplemental draft, which is coming up in weeks, and latches on with an NFL team to get paid there too. So assuming this appeal doesn't play itself out before the season is over, then consider this, that even if it goes to the appeal, that's in Amarillo. And if that goes Tech's way, things will get worse. And you're going to say, well, wait a second. Why could things get worse if it goes to appeal and that group of four judges in Amarillo rules in his favor again? It comes up with a disability claim, which has already been a precedent. It's already happened. And they ruled against the person making the claim. But that is, well, he needs this sport so he can rehabilitate himself. He's going to suffer irreparable harm if he can't play in the sport. In other words, you don't get any rules. His addiction trumps all rules. So if this appeal goes in front of, before the season is over, the college season is over, before it goes, if it goes to this four-judge panel, appeals panel in Amarillo, and it goes his way again, it's going to get worse. Like if you say, how can the PR get any worse? Well, it would. And the reason is, number one, the Tech money guy, who is reportedly financing the Soresby defense, also happens to be the chancellor of the Tech system. I mean, the head of the board of the Tech system. So your money man is Tech. And so it can't be dismissed as some rogue booster. Usually when scandals define a program and eat it alive, you're able to dump it off on some crazy rogue booster that you couldn't rein in. Well, this dude, this money oil guy, is the face of Texas Tech. Proudly so. So the case could go in front of an appeals group, all of whom are Texas Tech graduates. It's going to look even worse if you win the appeal, even if it happened during the season. So most likely it's not going to happen during the season. But you don't get the chance now to say, we've punished that booster, he's out of this, or something like that. You have no villain in this except yourselves. So you don't believe me that this is the Tech story now? You don't believe me that this is your branding? You don't want to believe me that this is what you have to own? Here you go. Some of the most prominent voices I've never seen across the board in my industry. And you can go bunker mentality all you want. There's not few of you left. I've never seen in my industry this many people this outraged and this consistent. Nobody is finding any sort of gray area in this story. This is how toxic it is for Tech. Most prominent voices in college football, this is just so you know. So you can't just, you wanted to. Not many do it, but you can't just say, well, that's some guy in Austin. That's some guy that went to Texas. Surely they're out to get us. First of all, that's lame. Secondly, it's not true at all. You want to know what everyone else is thinking? Here you go. First up is Pete Thamel, who writes for ESPN.
1: Certainly an unprecedented day in the history of college sports, and I don't want to sound overdramatic here, but gambling has always been a thick red line. And the fact that Brendan Sorsby, who admitted to placing thousands of bets for $90,000, including 40 bets on his own team while he was at Indiana, the fact that he is going to be or has been legally cleared to play college football this season at Texas Tech is simply something that we've never seen before. And it's the latest manifestation of one of the biggest issues in college sports right now, Pat, which is local rulings overruling what the NCAA rules are supposed to be. And this one feels the most significant, Pat, because gambling cuts different than a medical red shirt, than an age argument like the Bediako case, for example. I don't think I've gotten more text on my phone about a breaking news story unprompted ever, or certainly not in the last, like, 5 years. I mean,
0: okay,
1: my phone
0: do this.
1: Did not.
0: Next up, Dan Wetzel, longtime writer, college football writer, has been on the show several times, wrote for Yahoo for many, many years, is now a columnist for ESPN.
2: There's a road to
3: nowhere else on earth that this has ever even been contemplated to be allowed, except college football, baby, 2026. Sorsby had gambled some 9,000 times, placed almost 9,000, at least 9,000 bets, over $90,000 betting on sports. Some of them were in an account of his brother-in-law that he was able to access. There were others where he gave money to friends to bet for him, both of which suggest he was well aware of how he's trying to hide it, right? At least 40 of the bets involved Indiana football while he was part of the Hoosiers, including two with negative outcomes, although he says he doesn't remember them. He was not on the field for those games, but whatever. Right now, the NCAA is the only known sports governing organization on planet Earth that has been prohibited from banning an athlete from gambling on his own games.
0: All right. So here comes Stuart Mandel, who is Stuart is probably the most wide, not even probably, is the most widely read college football writer there is today. He writes today in the New York Times. And by the way, just so you say, well, you're just some dude in Austin, this is the most viewed story on the New York Times site. And it's a column from Stuart Mandel. Says Brendan Sorsby playing college football is unconscionable. That's why Texas Tech is the only happy party. No word seems strong enough. So how about all of these? He writes. Unconscionable, reprehensible, outrageous, gross. With one three-page injunction over Monday, Judge Ken Curry of the 99th District Court in Lubbock County made the wrong kind of history. He allowed Texas Tech's transfer quarterback to become the first known athlete in a major sport to admit to gambling on his own team and still be allowed to continue playing the sport. Major League Baseball's all-time hits leader Pete Rose had to die before the sport would forgive him for betting on his own team. But a Big 12 quarterback? A two-game suspension. And by the way, that two-game suspension was offered by the lawyer. This is going to be, you can watch and get sick of this, but you're going to now see a tidal wave of people that have been in trouble within the sport for placing bets. Get ready for that. And for good reason. Former Iowa defensive tackle Noah Shannon saw his college career end because he placed one legal bet on his school's women's basketball team for less than $100. Sorsby placed at least 40 bets on his own team while still underage and approximately $90,000 in sports wagers using other people's accounts. Just how egregious is this decision? It may be the first time, Mandel writes, in college sports history which 99.9% of the country sides with the NCAA. Meanwhile, shameless Texas Tech, see what I told you about your branding, this is you now. This is what you've done. Nobody knew you for anything else. Meanwhile, he writes, shameless Texas Tech has twisted itself into knots attempting to defend the indefensible. Bruce Feldman says he called Brett Yormark 10 minutes after word spread to voice his displeasure. This is the commissioner of the Big 12. Every conference has a broad sportsmanship policy that now allows the league to suspend someone. I could argue that might be the best thing to happen to Tech. I think. Allowing someone who bet on his own team to keep playing college football affects the integrity of the competitions themselves. The kind of threat pro sports leagues take so seriously, they ban players for life if they get caught. I want you to follow this. This is, if you want to be nerdy and legal about things, there is precedent. This is how rogue this case was with this judge. He says, I'm sympathetic, but being stricken with an addiction is not supposed to give one license to break firmly entrenched rules he agreed upon starting college. Case in point, in 2015, then USC coach Steve Sarkisian lost his job due to behavioral incidents stemming from substance abuse. At a preseason event for fans, he could be heard slurring his words and uttering a profanity during a speech. The athletic director, Pat Hayden, gave Sarkisian a reprieve at the time, but later fired him. He sought treatment for alcohol addiction and later filed a $12.6 million wrongful termination suit alleging he was discriminated against for having a disability. An arbitrator ruled against him, saying, okay, this is in today's New York Times, saying, quote, Sarkisian must bear sole responsibility for having actively concealed from USC his claimed disabilities. Wait, how's that different than this? You know, I wondered yesterday, I think everybody did and still probably does, what's the precedent for this? This doesn't make any sense. You get to play football because you have an addiction? This is the exact same thing played itself out. Source, we spent 4 years, Mandel writes, concealing his gambling habit from three different schools. By all accounts, he only came clean once law enforcement flagged his transactions and an integrity monitor for the sports books tipped off the NCAA. Where does this go? Well, this is what I've said. It's a bad look, and now look what you've done to yourself, Tech. You let a rich guy run you into the ground. It's a bad look. Nebraska Athletic Director Troy Dannon says we cannot align with institutions who advocate or support player participation in this circumstance. Utah Athletic Director, member of the Big 12, has also agreed. The Times reports Texas Tech board chair, mega donor, political influencer Cody Campbell is on the case. He issued his statement in the wake of the Sorsby decision. Feel free to disagree, but you can tell by the blowback this was not a good look. He said, this unfortunate situation is the outcome of a broken system. I'm doing everything I can to fix it. Sure, that's going to be received pretty well. Let's see. This is Yahoo Sports. Every college football program should follow Big 12. Remove Texas Tech from scheduling. This report from Yahoo says, according to reports, Big 12 athletic directors are expected to discuss removing Texas Tech from future conference scheduling discussions. I have no idea where this could go. The fact that they're thinking this tells you how horrible this branding is. The conversations, Yahoo reports, reportedly extend beyond football and could impact all sports. Reports also indicate that the University of Georgia has already sent a memo instructing its athletic programs to avoid scheduling future games with Texas Tech. I have no idea if that was going to happen, but again, it's piling up. Dan Goodman writes for Yahoo. This is how it all ends for college football. I love this. College football officially jumped the shark on Monday. Built for maximum corruption atop an enterprise of grift. College football's castle is crumbling into the sea. It's time to start over with a fresh set of rules. He says, now Texas Tech is hell-bent on killing college sports as we know them. Can games involving Tech, think about these things. Think about, this is the problem when you kept pushing this. Can games involving Texas Tech have betting lines? The quarterback is addicted to gambling. Every late game interception is going to demand an investigation by the FBI. Well, that's pretty sketchy too, but yeah, I mean, how could you not think this through? Right? How could anyone have wanted this? He goes on to write, is a late game cover worth a 2-game suspension? We're on the edge of collapse, and Cody Campbell, the Texas Tech super booster, is the guy who wants Congress to ram through reform with a policy he shaped. Something tells me that's definitely not happening now. That's another byproduct of this. You fools. To just be that corrupt, you couldn't even see the blowback? So now what? Man, I don't know. I don't know. I don't know what the Big 12 can do. In terms of not playing them, there is no precedent. And so if they go to the legal mat and find judges in Texas for Source B, can you imagine if Big 12 teams or anybody for that matter said, you know what, forget it, we're not playing. I mean, the problem is it's going to be them versus everyone else legally. But I don't know. I don't know where it can go. Tech is toxic now. You've made sure you're toxic. Your money man may still push MAGA politicians, but the upside, if there is some, I guess, is you've rallied the sport to rethink itself. Maybe a complete overhaul has started just because of Texas Tech. I don't know. I don't particularly see that. But the thing about the bill that is pushed by Ted Cruz is taken on UT and A&M because he's pushed by the same dude who's the face of this story. And that bill that is pushed by Ted Cruz and the money guy may be dead. I don't think anyone wants to listen to you. You're so toxic now. And you may have, in my opinion, you may have fast-tracked the Super League that has been talked about and debated, and they've been threatened by Ted Cruz because of the money guy. They've been threatened with litigation. You may have successfully fast-tracked that. You know what's worse? They'll leave you out. They're going to leave you out. You're toxic now. You have no chance to get in that Super League. Nobody wants any part of you. So, does the face of Texas Tech fight back? You know, I'm talking particularly about the blowback and about the narrative and the public relations fallout and the branding. And if you say that stuff doesn't matter, you're a moron. And do not say for a single second that third grade response of all publicity is good. Not this kind. It is piled up on you. You didn't have to do this. You've rallied an entire industry. You may have rallied the political future of the sport against you. Now, are they going to have that, ooh, everyone's out to get us thing? I guess. I don't think it's going to serve you well. If you want to go there, I think it's going to make it worse. The thing is, it's one thing to have no moral compass, to be completely blind to the morality, how bankrupt this whole thing was, but to be this clueless about public sentiment is what's most shocking. The level this is a little surprising, but the blowback, any one of us could see it coming. It was just a bad look to keep pushing for this guy. You didn't need it. And here's a real question for everybody. Think this through. How could it possibly be worth it? Like, what makes this worth it? All right, 512-834-1027 on Twitter, @ Jeff Ward Show.
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1: All right, better like that kid, like her a lot. You want to react, respond, at Jeff Ward Show on Twitter. So, plenty of things to take away from last night. The Spurs and the Knicks. There's the basketball part. There's the stars delivering star-like performances part. There's the Victor Wembanyama working his way up into Michael Jordan-type conversations. Not there, but just conversations. And, of course, there's the President of the United States sleeping. I don't know what it costs, not in terms of the hassle and everything else that comes with it, for Donald Trump to go to the Knicks Game 3. Probably a lot. But I don't think it's too much to ask, as the taxpayers, especially after trashing the people of New York and the NBA, but I don't think it's too much to ask that if you're going to, it's going to cost that much to get you the game and let you watch the game. It doesn't seem like it's too much to ask that you not sleep, not fall asleep. Can you imagine, and he did it, and trust me, I made fun of him for it. Can you imagine the tizzy? I wouldn't say if, because he would have slept if I called him drooling Joe Biden. But can you imagine the reaction today if Joe Biden is at the Knicks game asleep, completely dozed off after stuffing French fries in his face and then sleeping? Can you imagine the Fox News crowd today? All right, Trump said they loved me. I'm not quite sure about that. The crowd sounds a little different.

0: absolutely zonked out, man. You know, one thing I'll say this, that, you know, when you've ever fallen asleep and it's, you're not supposed to be falling asleep, usually the thing that gets you is that head, your head falls down, and you hop back up or you drool on yourself. That was an incredibly stoic nap during the game, an incredible game, by the way. Like, it's one thing if it's a 26-point blowout and you just doze off after the French fries and a corny dog, but it was a very stoic nap by Trump. Yeah, he got booed. He'll tell you otherwise. The game itself, watching the Spurs and the Knicks, here's what came to mind. And I have a comp, and the comp is the Rams and the Seahawks. Those two teams played three times last year. The point differential in the end was 3 points. They were the best two teams in the NFL, and it's by a wide margin. The thing is, you saw the best of the best. You saw the star players making plays. You saw two teams that delivered every single time they met up. Neither team would flinch. It's just the highest level playing at the highest level. All three times. So no moment was too big, the Rams and Seahawks. That's what I think we get with the Spurs and the Knicks. They just keep delivering. There's no moment that's too big. We don't want them to stop, I don't think. This is what the series is, professional sports at its best, and we need to see these two teams more. I mean, right, we're used to games in which somebody, you know, falls apart. We're used to games that don't live up to the hype. We're used to players that, you know, for whatever reason, fatigue or whatever it is, crumble. These guys don't. It really is like watching the Rams and the Seahawks. Yeah, there were stupid plays, but still, it was played at such a high level so often and so hard. That's what this is. So, of course, history is against the Spurs, but I think we can all easily see this series at 2-2. They're relentless. Both teams are relentless. And whatever questions, I think legitimate, about Victor Wembanyama, about any hangover from game two, from hitting a guy in the back in game two and being distraught about it, those questions were answered. I'm not going to go Michael Jordan. I'm not going there, but he was spectacular. In other words, he was spectacular when he was pissed. He was spectacular when everybody said, oh, man, kid, oh, it's a nice run. He was spectacular when he had to be. No moment's too big for him. Really, to be honest, no moment seems too big for anybody in this series. That's how good it is. This is an interesting conversation. This was on ESPN this morning, and they're debating and debating and debating. And I don't know. I think these two teams are so interesting. And the whole series is so compelling just because of the storylines and the stars. But on ESPN, they're debating, what is it, Get Up? Is that the show, right, Brandon? Their debate, here's the debate. And that is, the winner of game four wins the series. And at first you think, yeah. I don't know. I mean, I'm not sure I completely buy that. The takeaway was they go around, they're debating, and some people said no and some people said yes, but one of the big takeaways was the winner of game four, it feels like, wins this series. And I want to say that's probably true, but I don't know that I can count on that. I don't know that I bet on that. The winner of game four wins the championship. Do you agree with that? Do you get that? You get that feeling? I'm not going there. I'm really not. Will you? I mean, I don't know. It doesn't seem like either one of these teams, again, like the Seahawks and the Rams, I don't think you get them down and then they fold. I just don't think they go away. All right, 512-834-1027 on Twitter. 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
0: This satanic ritual apparently is more out there, and it happens to involve what I think is the most popular person on the planet right now, Taylor Swift. 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I don't know what Boyzone is. I've never heard of Shane Lynch before, but Shane is upset. He's accused Taylor Swift of embedding evil messages in her music and performing satanic rituals during her concert. I just thought my daughter had stuff on her jeans and had like a hoodie.
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1: Here you go. If I read, this is not playing Name That, although this it kind of feels like Name That. But give you this headline, you have to fill in the artist. Legendary 80s, where am I reading this? Parade.com. Legendary 80s rocker admits rescheduling tour after low ticket sales. Go. Name that artist. Legendary 80s rocker admits rescheduling tour after low ticket sales. Go.

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Things were going so well. Stupid Euros. You don't have good taste. You don't know great music.

0: Who wouldn't want to check him out at 79 or 90 or whatever? If you're from suburban Houston, you like this music. You probably still do. Still have a Camaro? All right, that is rock legend Sammy Hagar has admitted that disappointing ticket sales have forced changes to his upcoming tour. The Best of All Worlds tour. Yeah, it is. What's wrong with those people? He's revealed that several dates were reworked. Smaller venues. Yeah. What does it go from 2,000 to 500? Brandon will be there. I'll be there too. Who doesn't want to see this show? The Best of All Worlds tour. I mean, if it was good in 84, it's got to be good now. I can't wait to hear Three Lock Box. All right, to Twitter we go. A lot here. And well done, too, by the way. I think a lot of pretty reasonable thoughts. Some not so reasonable, but okay. On Twitter, it's at Jeff Ward Show. Seberg8599 tweets, if all teams refuse to play Tech, none of the other players on the team will get to show their skills and try to get drafted. Their sports teams would have a mass exodus. Yeah. I don't know where it goes. I mean, the report that the Big 12 is meeting, I don't know what they think they can do. I don't know. At ArmSTRDJ tweets, as a Tech graduate, it was already difficult to root for them, but could rationalize it as everybody was doing it. Now, they are in uncharted waters and the ick factor is intolerable. I started at SWT, so I'll join Clements in rooting for the Bobcats. ATXRC Addicts tweets, I think by the end of next week, Cody Campbell is silently asked to back away and maybe even the coach and AD get canned. The alumni can't be happy. The president of Texas Tech owes the students and the state of Texas better. He has to have his head on a block, too. Well, if he didn't before, I mean, I agree with you. But somebody signed on. The president of the university publicly went to bat for this. And the problem is their boss is the face of the franchise, is the MAGA oil guy, who is behind all this. And so it's, everybody went along. Everybody went along. I don't know about the coach. I don't know how you can fire the coach. I mean, who's going to fire him? I'm embarrassed for Joey McGuire. I'm embarrassed for that locker room. I've said from the very beginning, you don't want to go here. Don't back this guy up. It doesn't mean he's a terrible human being, but don't go here. The argument about fouls and free throw disparity when the Knicks commit bad fouls and therefore get into the bonus is asinine. It's their own fault to a degree, coupled with the sloppy bulldog play of Brunson that brings on the non-call tough play. Yeah, I don't really like the complaining. I don't. I don't think this series needs it. I don't think it deserves it. I think the series is better than that. I'm not trying to be a homer. But, yeah, there's so much to like about Jalen Brunson. I don't complain, man. Don't. There's so much to like about you. There's just a grittiness to you. So don't complain. Let's not ruin this thing. However it goes, don't ruin it with the whining. Let's see. T3 Monahan tweets, Jeff, do you have any eligibility left? I don't know. Maybe. I'm not quite sure what works. I mean, probably. I don't really want to play football anymore, but I'll go back to school. Here's a tweet. Donald Trump has fallen asleep at the NBA Finals in Madison Square Garden. Yes, it's widely tweeted. Sitting by the owner of the Knicks. I believe it's a member of Mar-a-Lago. What a shock that is. A cool guy, Kerry, tweets, you are so pissed. You did take your LSAT, I took mine at TU. Well, the LSAT doesn't work that way, doofus. It's not like a school-sponsored test. At least it wasn't a long time ago. He tweets, the judge did not create the term addiction, which has been determined to be a disability. The job is to interpret the law. He is addicted, a disability created by libs. Sorry, Ed, you all just keep being you. Really? Okay, the libs. The New York Times just cited the Steve Sarkisian case. The exact same storyline. Different substance, different substance and different addiction. But the same claim was made by Sarkisian, and he lost his case. What's different about this? Why would this judge in Lubbock County see it so differently when anyone could have easily said, well, this has come up before? Libs, stop. Don't make it worse. At BevoBob123 tweets, this is kind of interesting. I don't think it's good in the context of this Sorsby story, but I wonder how many people believe this, and I wonder how many of you think this should be the policy, even though there's no such thing as policies. He tweets, I think a player should be able to bet on their own team to win. No? Question mark. I get the logic. I do. What's wrong with having some skin in the game, right? If you want your team to win, there's the skin in the game. I think there's two answers to it. And I'm not saying you're not being sarcastic, but the response to that, I think, would be number one, it just doesn't seem like a bad idea for the year that you play or 2 years that you play or the 3 years that you play. Everybody that's ever walked through the door of a locker room knows you're not supposed to bet. It doesn't seem like it's a really terrible ask that while you participate, you don't bet. Once you're done or you want to quit and bet like crazy, no one is stopping you from betting. It just seems like a reasonable policy. And even though people keep trying to bring up, including Cody Campbell, the argument, well, sports betting is all over the place. Okay. Sure, the ads are all over the place. It's what's driving interest in the sport. Why is that still not a reasonable policy to say, look, while you play, it's a good idea, and the policy is you don't bet. Done. Period. Because it, no matter what, it raises questions about integrity. No matter what, okay, when you're in a hole, especially in college sports, I think this is a bigger problem in college sports and a bigger risk in college sports because the money, the minimum of a guaranteed contract in the NBA is going to be, what, $450 or so. NFL is going to be probably close to that. The money is too big, but in college sports, it's too easy to get behind, and the instant solution of getting behind is to then throw a game or impact a game or try to make it up quickly that way. That's why it's a terrible idea to have any betting at all. And I'm an advocate of legalized sports betting. I'm a fool to gamble myself. It's not unreasonable to say don't bet. It's just bad for the brand, and it's bad for you. But I get what you're asking. At Allen Travels and Eats tweets, when Tech plays Texas, I want Clements and the reporter pool, and every time Brendan answers a question, yell, do you want to bet? They're not playing each other. Cool Guy Carrie tweets, again making statements, citing those sources. You are so local and Homer. The national take is the NCAA, not local radio haters, trashing Tech. Tech had no idea. Ask Nebraska, A&M, etc., what they think of our Longhorns. Really? Really? I just read to you, and I could do it for 6 hours, what the national perspective is. If you don't see it, I guess you don't see it. I don't think I'm a homer, but I get why you would say that. I accept that that comes with the territory. I can tell you, and I like to think that most people believe this, if this were my school that I went to school, I played football, I was a team captain and taught there, worked there, I would be trashing them the exact same way. Maybe more so. There's no wiggle room here, man. There's none. It's bad. It's really bad, and you made it worse. And the thing that drives me nuts is you didn't have to do this. I'm going to say exactly what I lived through myself in the 80s. When you let these rich guys take over, they will ruin you. I've seen it. I told you this would happen, not this. I didn't think this kind of thing would happen. I think it would get this bad. But the whole factor is the same thing. Legal or, well, there's no illegal now in college sports. Above board or under the board. The same storyline is playing out. Rich men take over. They run your program, and everybody gets ruined in the process. And you're going to say, well, rich men have always been in control. Not, they don't have ownership of you. It happened at SMU. The same look, the same rich people trash you. Your program gets neutered by these guys, and it's crack to them. It's crack to a rich dude who wants to be a jock sniffer. But thank you for that. Making statements, citing no sources. I think I cited plenty. He's playing clip after clip after clip, but okay. You're so local and Homer. The national take is the NCAA, not local radio haters, trashing Tech. I think all the radio people are hating. Tech had no idea. Yes, they did. They went to court to defend him. All right, 512-834-1027 on Twitter at Jeff Ward Show. 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
0: The Houston Texans have just made a player the highest paid, one of the highest paid players in all of football. It's not their quarterback. This is the right move. For the Houston Texans, a team which I think should be in the AFC Championship game next year, I think they were on their way last year when their quarterback vomited for two straight games. When they put the franchise tag on C.J. Stroud, I said it was the right thing to do. Do not pay him a giant contract right now. Do not do it. He's not earned it. It's not worth the risk. They announced they were going to do franchise tag on defensive end Will Anderson Jr. I remember thinking, gosh, I think you ought to pay him. They have. Will Anderson Jr. is the face of the franchise. That's one of the best defenses in the league, one of the best defenses since the Seattle defense, the Legion of Boom, and he's one of the big reasons why. That is your future.
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1: Well, hello again, everyone. I'm Ed Plummets, along with a former Texas Longhorn All-American, award-winning podcaster, bon vivant, Jeff Ward, on this Tuesday afternoon. It's the 9th of June in the year of our Lord, 2026. Thanks for that calendar reference from Cassis Village Shell. Hope you had a good first hour of the show today.
2: I think so.
1: Talking about Brendan Sorsby?
2: You know, came at it a different way. There's so much to say. Here was my take. And they're now, in terms of reputation, in terms of how people view them, and I know people aren't going to receive this the right way, but I think I made a pretty good case because I cited at least 12 different stories, including the most read column on the New York Times site today, was Stuart Mandel, the lead college football writer, calling them gross. The perspective of Texas Tech now is this. This is you.
1: It is, Jeff.
2: This is your reputation.
1: How low can you go? This is low.
2: It's so low, and you didn't need to do it.
1: No, it's...
2: This is now you. Everything this is your storyline. And there's no winning now.
1: No. This is, to me, it is how low can you go and how ridiculous lengths you will go to try to make sure this guy plays quarterback for you next year.
2: No way it's worth it.
1: This guy has
2: the blowback now.
1: Oh, this
2: it can't be worth it.
1: No, it can't be, but listen, and I said this yesterday, and I'm not taking a nod at Dustin Burroughs. Dustin Burroughs is the Speaker of the Texas House. He was a co-counsel for Sorsby.
2: Yeah.
1: I'm going, what's wrong with this picture? Dustin Burroughs is an honorable, smart guy who's a Tech guy. But my God, this young man violated the golden rule. You can't bet on football games, and you damn sure can't bet on a game you're involved in. And this young man did it. And he continued to bet for years and years and years and years. And you have this, and I'll call it a Mickey Mouse deal. Oh, he's disabled. He's a disabled person. If we don't let him play football, it's going to harm his recovery. Listen, I spent part of the morning with my brother, who's developmentally disabled. Mental retardation and cerebral palsy. He's disabled.
2: Yeah.
1: All around the beautiful facility of Marbridge, they're disabled people. And they can't do anything about it because they were born this way.
2: Yep.
1: And you got this young man

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1: Way to fix it, and I think if clear heads in Lubbock
2: get rid of him,
1: yeah, just say hey,
2: you know what he's gonna do? He's gonna sue you,
1: gonna sue them. Yeah, it's just it's a mess they've gotten themselves in. And
2: if the president came out today and I don't know, tried to spin it, I mean, Cody Campbell's not letting him spin it because he was trying to spin it as if I'll fix this, the industry's corrupt.
1: Like, yeah, wait, he was spinning it. Oh, this is a shows how broken the college football. Well, yeah, you say that, Cody. You've got the power to call the president, the chancellor, and your head coach and say, cut him loose.
2: Yeah.
1: If it shows it's another part of the broken deal.
2: Is there somebody on their side that would say, we've heard you, well, I don't know, whatever you say, we've decided not to move forward with this, we're letting him go?
1: Yeah, I think that's what they've got to do.
2: I think
1: they have got
2: right.
1: to do that because their reputation is going to be blown up if they allow this young man to play football after gambling on his own team at Indiana and continually gambling for years, even gambling in Lubbock when he signed
2: paying
1: with
2: people
1: Tech.
2: To make the bets for him. You can't. Yeah. I mean, here's the thing: there's a story in the New York Times today, and this is another giant problem. Is there's a guy like this player at Iowa who bet $100 on a women's basketball game, and he was banned permanently.
1: Right.
2: And they interviewed him, and he said, this is outrageous.
1: Yeah.
2: I knew I shouldn't have done it, and I paid the price, but I didn't do this.
1: So it's sad, and it's funny, though, because the NCAA has appealed this, and they'll take it to the 7th District Court.
2: Of which?
1: Of Amarillo.
2: Four graduates of Texas Tech.
1: All four of the judges are graduates of Texas Tech Law. Yeah. And how stupid. And then the court in Lubbock set a date for the trial. We're going to have the trial, Jeff, February 8th of 2027. About 10 days after the end of the college football season.
2: Oh, that's been said. I did not know
1: that's
2: that,
1: been
2: of course.
1: Set for February 8th. We're going to get to the bottom of this.
2: That's another thing that just is equally slimy. I mean, if you're a slimy individual who wants to do slimy things, we now have a court system that's equally as slimy. That's pretty disturbing. Do you know there's precedent? I mean, I don't know what the lawyers were doing. The New York Times had the story today about the precedent of a case exactly like this. 2015, then USC coach Steve Sarkisian lost his job stemming from substance abuse. At a preseason event for fans, he could be heard slurring his words. Pat Hayden gave Sarkisian a reprieve at the time, but later fired him. Sarkisian sought treatment for alcohol addiction and filed a $12.6 million wrongful termination suit alleging he was discriminated against for having a disability.
1: Ooh, I didn't know Steve did that.
2: The ruling against him was, quote, Sarkisian must bear sole responsibility for having actively concealed from USC his claims disabilities.
1: Mm-hmm.
2: End quote. What's the difference?
1: This kid concealed everything.
2: Concealed everything.
1: Concealed everything.
2: There is a precedent. That one.
1: Yeah.
2: I had no idea that happened.
1: I didn't either.
2: But they told, I mean, which is perfectly reasonable. You can't do your job. We decided you can't do your job. And you hid the disability from us, so we had no idea what we were getting into. There is no person on this planet that thinks that judge's ruling makes any sense. And this president...
1: There is. If you love and you turn a blind eye to Texas Tech football...
2: Okay. But if I turn around and say, well, that's funny you say that because I've got the exact same case that happened with a football coach at Texas.
1: Mm-hmm.
2: What is their response? How is this different? It's not different at all.
1: No. I'm just flabbergasted.
2: It's unreal.

0: the blowback has been unreal.
1: Yeah.
0: There is not a media outlet, a talk show anywhere that is not going off on this. What can the Big 12 do? Because there's no precedent for that.
1: No, no.
0: Can you imagine if they say, our members don't have to play you?
1: Right.
0: What do they do? That's a problem you're into now, Tech, is you're outnumbered.
1: Right.
0: You are the leper in this industry. And you are, I'm not saying you're SMU yet, but you are in a similar spot where you're really vulnerable now. You're not Texas. You're not Michigan. You don't have the market power.
1: But you have...
0: You have a political...
1: The political threat. Base with the president and Cody and the West Texas Christian nationalists there.
0: Okay.
1: To buy every election right. in Texas.
0: But that's not... That's only going to make your branding problem worse. There's no win for Tech now. Even if they win games, there's no winning.
1: The only way they win is they have a news conference tomorrow.
0: Cut him loose.
1: Later tonight and just cut him loose and just say, hey.
0: He's going to sue your ass. He's going to sue you.
1: But I don't think he's going to win.
0: How's he going to pay for that?
1: I know. Cody going to pay for that defense?
0: Yeah.
1: Suing Tech? No.
0: The irony of that.
1: Yeah, there's a story in Sports Illustrated from Brian Fisher talked about. He just goes, enough is enough is enough.
0: Yeah.
1: It's enough.
0: Yeah, it's just, this is too far. I mean, there's another argument, there's an upside overall that this is the tipping point in an industry where everybody says, okay, that's it. That's it. But I do think that's happening. And I do think that tipping point had already happened. I've defended coaches to a degree in saying they don't like this environment. They don't. The only people at this point who want it as out of control are the agents.
1: The big money boosters.
0: And what I predicted all along is exactly what I saw in the 80s. When rich men take over your program, they will run you into the ground. They lose sight of everything and everybody, and they are the boss. And they don't stop. This is what happens. In Tech's case, the booster you can't dismiss as some rogue nutcase booster because he's the face of Texas Tech.
1: He runs Texas Tech.
0: So you got a double.
1: Not the chancellor, it's not the president, it's this booster.
0: Right. So you can't just run off the guy that's a bad look. The reason why all of you agreed to it is because he told you to, probably. Mm-hmm. I can't imagine that Joey McGuire ever was okay with this. I can't imagine that.
1: Joey McGuire's an old high school coach, and he's a man of scruples. And, I talked to some close friends of Spike Dykes last night. I said, what would Spike say? Spike said, he would have cut him loose when he found this out.
0: Yeah.
1: Spike wouldn't be coaching because he couldn't stomach paying players.
0: Yeah. Well, he probably would have bailed the minute this billionaire oil guy came running the place.
1: Mm-hmm.
0: But I'm just wondering if this becomes a tipping point in some ways. I think it may have killed off this bill that Cody Campbell is pushing.
1: Yeah.
0: And you're so toxic, no one's going to want to agree to it.
1: Was it you who said that it may be the case now when the Big Ten and the SEC screw them? Let's form a super campus.
0: And what's worse now for Tech, you're not going to get to go.
1: Yeah,
0: you're not going to get to go. No one will touch you. No one will touch you. Like, if that's super, which I said yesterday, I made the argument, get out. Get away from this place as fast as possible. And the Super League would make enough money. And they're going to have they're going to have problems, too, because of they don't have collective bargaining, because of agents and stuff like that. But they will make enough money where I think you could get 34 of them on board for a commissioner and real rules and run it like the NFL. Because there'll be so much money there. And plus the players will want to go there because those are going to be the most wealthy programs and it'll be the best training.
1: Mm-hmm.
0: So I think they're set up, but Tech now has probably blown that chance. Take us with you kind of thing. They're going to say, screw that. You're toxic. What a story, man.
1: NCAA has requested an accelerated appeal hearing to overturn the temporary injunction, which currently allows Source B to play for Tech. Appellate courts typically handle expedited requests quickly, but exact meeting dates are determined by the court's calendar once the appeal is officially processed and briefed. Meanwhile, the preliminary trial for the wider law is officially scheduled for February the 8th, as I said. So
0: they're really hurrying up to decide this.
1: Maybe this 7th District Court of Appeals, where all members of the court are Texas Tech Law School grads, will have enough chutzpah to say, okay, enough is enough. This is embarrassing.
0: Well, that court would be elected judges too, right?
1: Elected.
0: Okay. Well, I think we have our answer.
1: Yeah. I believe.
0: Is that the Court of Appeals or is that a...
1: That's one of the countries.
0: Okay.
1: Closest one to Lubbock.
0: I believe those judges are elected. If elected, I think we have our answer. Correct?
1: I think so too. Well...
0: Yeah. But even if appointed, I mean... Even if appointed, we have our answer. Who tells this dude we got to back off? We got to cut our losses. We got to spend now, man. What if Joey McGuire went to the head coach and said, "Coach, don't do this to me, man. Don't. I can't take any more." What would happen?
1: I don't know.
0: Go back to your office, bud.
1: Judges on the Texas 7th Court of Appeals, primarily selected through partisan elections, to serve 6-year terms.
0: Sure, a Republican primary will fix this.
1: If the seat opens midterm, the governor appoints replacement.
0: Okay, so the MAGA handprints are on that too. Well, he's playing. Problem is, no matter what you do now, what does that selection committee think?
1: They're all appointed by Governor Abbott.
0: What is that selection committee going to think in the end? That selection committee doesn't have to pick you.
1: No.
0: What if it's a factor?
1: Yeah.
2: Would they sue the selection committee?
0: Yeah. Have them removed too? I hate that system, but they considered circumstances with Florida State a couple years ago. Their backup quarterback was injured, so they left him out of the tournament. So the precedent's been set that they can consider circumstances however they want.
1: Sure.
0: What if the buildup is you're not a playoff team? If you're on the fence, if you're on the bubble, you think they're going to pick them?
1: No.
0: No.
1: No, they won't do that.
0: But if Sorsby has some action on whether they're a playoff team or not.
1: Oh.
0: Over under. First pick of the season. Watch the reaction.
1: Yeah. Fraud, fake.
0: Watch the reaction.
1: He's in the tank.
0: Yeah. I mean, there is, I mean, I'm sorry he's an addict, and it sounds pretty awful. There is so much pressure on him. There's no one else in the sport this year, including Arch Manning, with the kind of pressure this guy has because he may be tone deaf too. Maybe I'm wrong, but he has to know every mistake is magnified 10x. It's always going to produce an overreaction, even within his own locker room.
1: Mm-hmm.
0: Every bad mistake.
1: Oh, yeah.
0: I mean, which might be, I'm not saying he's going to throw a game, I'm saying just mistakes.
1: Yeah.
0: Are going to be viewed completely differently.
1: Every quarterback at a big-time program is under the microscope. He's really under the microscope.
0: I mean, it's just, you can't play quarterback looking over your shoulder or worried what people think when you make a mistake. This guy has no choice but to worry about what people think. Because we're all going to be thinking the same thing.
1: Yeah, he's in the tank.
0: There was a really good story in Yahoo where the guy, and I don't think he was being sarcastic, but he did ask a few questions that I thought were pretty interesting. And one of them was, will there be a line on Tech games?
1: Well, of course there will be. Okay. Yeah, this is a meme. Scott said today, play like a degenerate gambler today.
0: That's so bad.
1: Of course they'll have lines on the game, Joe.
0: All right, let's see. The quarterback's addicted to gambling. Every late-game interception is going to demand an investigation. Is a late-game cover with a worth a two-game suspension?
1: It started.
0: Yeah.
1: It started.
0: Right. It's just going to be out of control.
1: Yeah.
0: The jokes are going to be...
1: Will that be a question at Joy's news conferences, too, every Monday? Joy...
0: Oh gosh!
1: How's Brendan? Is he?
0: How's his
1: better?
0: Rehab coming along?
1: Yeah, is his rehab better? Has he bet on any games recently? Oh. Well, damn it, he bet on Lubbock Monterey versus Midland High on Friday night. I told the kid, don't do it, but he did. We're working on him though. At least it's not college games; it's high school games.
0: Joey McGuire news conferences are now must watch.
1: Yeah,
0: everyone's going to watch them.
1: He may never have a news conference. Yeah, they just may play that feed. All roads through Texas Tech. Raider power.
0: Well, the Big 12 is going to mandate it. What will the Big 12 do and say? They're going to be pissed. This is awful for them.
1: Yeah.
0: And their commissioner's not a fool. I think he's the sharpest guy in the industry.
1: Creative marketing guy,
0: I mean, he is fearless and he is smart.
1: Mm-hmm.
0: And based on reports, programs are just disgusted.
1: I don't think Texas would even do this for Arch Manning if we learned that Arch was a degenerate gambler.
0: Not. I hope not.
1: But I would not think Texas would do this for
0: because
1: even.
0: Because it's not worth it.
1: No. It's not right. It's just not right.
0: I know that. I mean, obviously, but even if you just remove the lack of morality, it just can't be worth it. Here's the thing, some people are pissed at me for saying this. So, blue bloods like Michigan, Ohio State, Texas, Notre Dame. Michigan had ridiculous scandals that we made fun of. But the brand is so solidified and the storylines have been going on so long. That's what they're known for, being a blue blood. Lubbock.
1: Penn State, terrible. Joe Pa and the staff, they got through it. But Tech is a different kettle of fish.
0: You're trying to be a brand, and in spite of the fact that it may be around here, we know of them, but most people don't. They only know this story now. This is the only thing people are talking about with you. And so you've completely ruined whatever goodwill or reputation you were trying to build up. And it takes a long time and a lot of jokes to get past this.
1: We have to take a break. We can take a break. After this break, more on Soresby. We want to talk about the Spurs and the Knicks. Game number 4 is tomorrow night. We both picked the Spurs last night. And
0: I have a question for you and the audience.
1: We'll talk about that and much more.
0: You get that?
1: Pardon me?
0: That was a tease.
1: Yeah, that's a tease. Good.
0: Thanks.
1: Good. You've been in radio about 85 years and running a tease.
0: Yeah, it's first one.
1: Hold the listeners over. 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
1: Hey, back on the show discussing the Brandon Sorsby situation. Texas Tech quarterback can play. As of now, he won't play in the first two games. That's what his attorneys kind of threw out to everybody. Won't play in the first two games of the season for the Red Raiders.
0: Yeah, people think that was some kind of punishment handed down. It wasn't. That's what his own... I think they probably thought there was no way they were going to get this kind of judgment. So they threw out, he won't play the first two games.
1: Mm-hmm.
0: I hope they beat Abilene Christian.
1: Abilene Christian and Oregon State.
0: Is Oregon State in Lubbock too?
1: I'm not sure. I'm pretty sure it is, yeah.
0: They must feel like they've landed on Mars.
1: Yeah.
0: Can you imagine going from, what is that?
1: Corvallis?
0: Is that
1: Corvallis, Washington. That's Well, whatever. It's, yeah.
17: Yeah.
1: Yeah.
17: Leave the 55 degrees in fog.
1: Mm-hmm.
17: Next thing you know, it's 110.
1: And dusty.
17: And you're on Mars.
1: And dusty.
17: Yeah. Wind's blowing 60 miles per hour.
1: And here come the tortillas.
17: Yeah.
1: But this deal, maybe they are so blinded by the desire to do anything and everything to have a great football team that they can't see this. That this is really, really, really wrong.
17: I don't think there's any maybe to it. That's got to be it. But look what you've done now. It can't be worth it.
1: Mm.
17: Had you just said as soon as you knew, or even, heck, I don't know, even 2 months ago, if you said, look, we've learned some stuff. We wish him well. We're going to pay for rehab. We're out. Okay, so you got 5 weeks, or, well, I mean, you're going to play a tough game, or seemingly tough game, your third. But none of this can be worth what's going on now. There's no way. I don't care if you win 10 games with the dude next year. It can't be worth this.
1: No, it can't. It can't be worth it.
17: Yeah. The whole league is talking about kicking you out.
1: And other conferences are saying, we don't want to play
17: you. We're not going to play you.
1: Yeah, we don't want to play you. I don't get it.
17: I'm embarrassed for them.
1: Mm-hmm.
17: Not everybody. Well, I don't know, where were the voices?
1: I haven't heard
17: where
1: many.
17: Where were the voices?
1: Yeah.
17: Where were you? There's no way I was the only one saying, this is a bad look. Don't go here. Surely somebody on their side was going, oh, come on, man. Come on.
1: This is pressing the envelope.
17: Are there no people in public relations anywhere near Lubbock?
1: Mm-hmm.
17: Could you not pick up the phone? Could you not walk down the campus and say, can we sit down, professors, and talk a little bit about this?
1: Jeff, I do think they've latched on this defensive. He's got the disability, and if he's not allowed to play, his disability will worsen, and he could spiral out of control.
17: Okay.
1: Which is a bunch of horse, you know.
17: All right. So let me ask you this. Let's say I got 1,000 people in Lubbock, and I said, I want to know how many of you agree with this ruling. And I didn't have the quarterback at Texas Tech. Let's say it was the quarterback at Texas A&M. How many of that 1,000 would say that's a reasonable plan to have, that the quarterback who's betting on his own team should be playing because it makes him better? How many people out of 1,000 in Lubbock would agree with that?
1: I don't know.
17: It's the dumbest argument I've heard. And there's precedent against it. Steve Sarkisian tried it and lost.
1: I don't.
17: Mm. The judge said, you hid this. They had no idea. So Tech had an out. They had an off-ramp here. Get out and get out early.
1: They had the off-ramp when they got the call from the NCAA a couple of months ago, say, hey, he's under investigation for gambling. We got the goods. He was turned in by his old team, Cincinnati. Just want to let you know, that's when Joy and Cody and the gang should have said, we can't do this. We can go find somebody else. We got to make do with what we have, and we just got to hope we coach these young people up and we get the injured quarterback from Hutto, who's a really good quarterback, get him back quickly.
17: Yeah.
1: Because they've got the other pieces of the puzzle. It's not like they're going to disintegrate because they don't have Sorsby.
17: Well, yeah. He's not Tom Brady. I mean, it just, and you're not in the AFC East. You're in the Big 12. You'll scrap together wins. You got a payroll. Why? How could you be that tone deaf?
1: Well, here's a Georgia and Nebraska boycott future games versus Tech as Big 12, Big 10 mole action. Are not scheduling Tech moving forward. Nebraska AD Troy Dannen told CBS Sports. On Monday, retired Lubbock Jeff Ken Curry made the decision. But now, it's ridiculous.
17: What you got to be worried about if you're Tech is that becomes a ethical bar by itself. Mm-hmm. In other words, anyone who's thinking about playing them that's any good is going to say, well, we're going to look like slime balls if we play them. So they all decide not to play.
1: Yeah.
17: You become the college sports leper.
1: Well, Josh Brooks said what I think a lot of people, he's the Georgia AD, said, true integrity means holding your program accountable when things go wrong, not buying custom legislation or running to a friendly judge. Running to a local courtroom to bypass the rules, which they did. They went local, and they got the judge from Fort Worth who went along with the deal. And you don't know, as I just said, it now NCAA's appealed this. So it goes to the Seventh Court of Appeals in Amarillo. And they have no timeline. They can see it next week. They can say, we'll take it up in September. Usually they ask about it, try to get a little quicker. But all four members of this Court of Appeals went to the Texas Tech Law School.
17: Yeah, there's no... It's going to look worse. If you went to them and was still granted a chance to play, it's going to look worse.
1: They're going to be... If they were to vote, say, yes, we're going to overturn this, he can't play, that's when... That's going to be a civil war up there in the panhandle when you've got these people, the judges say, no, we're voting, he can't.
17: Yeah.
1: And that's going to be all hell will break loose there.
17: Yeah.
1: It's such an easy deal.
17: It could have all been prevented.
1: Yeah.
17: And you'd be viewed as taking the high road.
1: Yeah.
17: You know what I mean? So you won a couple games and closer than maybe what you thought. You'd be given the benefit of the doubt. You'd say, hey, man, good for you guys.
1: And then they say, oh, the trial is going to be February 8th. They'll get to the bottom of it. Well, even if Tech goes to the national title game and wins the national title, yay, he wasn't eligible. We're removing those wins. So what? They got a national title. Who cares? Kind of like Reggie Bush when they removed the Heisman Trophy. Who care?
17: You want to bet?
1: No, I don't want to bet on Tech getting national championship game.
17: I'll take the field if you'd like to go there.
1: No.
17: At Mike Neiman ATX, I thought this exact thing that he's tweeting is, in quotations, great leader, the new Ted Cruz. Can we please get him to attend game four as well to make this series again? Well, he slept through a lot of it after stuffing French fries into his face.
2: That was funny.
17: Imagine if...
1: What do you mean he ate, president ate French fries?
17: And he took a nap. Yes.
1: Oh, come on now.
17: Oh, really?
2: I've fallen asleep during events, too, so I can't really hate on him.
1: He did?
2: That.
17: Yeah, of course he did. You want me to show you all the videos that are out there of him dozing off?
2: And he left with, like, 7 minutes left
17: in the
2: game.
17: If that was Joe Biden, down the hall would be spinning out of control.
1: He's a busy man, Jeff. I'm not going to, you know.
17: Then why'd he go?
1: Because he loves the Knicks.
17: He loves him so much he slept and left early.
1: He's an older guy, Jeff. He's almost 80.
17: What I'm saying, had it been Joe Biden, it would be a tizzy down the hall. Sleepy Joe, huh?
1: Sleepy Joe.
17: question. Does winner of game four win the series?
1: I think they take a ginormous step to do that.
17: Yes or no?
1: Yes, I think the winner of game four does because... To me, the Knicks will have an insurmountable lead at 3-1. ESPN's. Yeah. If New York wins tomorrow night, they're up 3-1, and it's going to be very difficult for the Spurs to win three in a row with one of them coming in New York. But if the Spurs win tomorrow 2-2, they go back home for five, they get up 3-2, watch out. Yeah.
2: I think they can win game four.
17: I do too.
2: I think I was wrong. I thought they were going to get a gentleman sweep, but I don't know. The Knicks just played nervous, it looked like, yesterday.
17: I compare these two teams to the Seahawks and the Rams.
1: So
17: they're going to show up and play, and the margin is going to be tiny. They're just going to, they're not going to crater. The moment's not too big. Wembanyama had the biggest test of his short career. And answered in the most ridiculous way possible.
1: He did.
17: He was out of control.
1: He did.
17: They're just both too good.
1: They're both too good, but remember, and I said this yesterday, the Spurs, who had led in the final 2 minutes of both the first two games and lost both, but they were able to make the passes, make the shots, didn't do anything stupid, as they did Friday night with their passes.
17: Right.
1: So, and I don't, you know, I
17: with all the pressure on.
1: Yeah. I like Mike Brown a lot, the head coach of the Knicks, but I, on the deal he's bitching about.
17: That
1: 24 versus 8. Come on, Mike.
17: That
1: you know.
17: Pissed me off.
1: But I say that was a rough game last night.
17: Yeah.
1: Bodies flying.
17: Yeah.
1: You know, it was a Laimbeer type game. Bill Laimbeer, that's my basketball. Yeah.
17: Wow. What a Bill Laimbeer reference.
1: That's my basketball.
17: Raider Jama tweets, yes, I'm a homer, but I disagree with ruling. But Tech is in a bind. They lose their QB dollars. So what do? They didn't know about the gambling. Yeah, they did.
1: I don't think they did.
17: What do you mean they didn't?
1: They did know when they signed Sorsby.
17: Oh, yes. Yeah, I think that's probably true. Yeah. I think that's fair. Yes. Yeah. They and I mean, that was a big question I had back early on, not thinking the Tech would keep going through with this and they'd find some out-of-control judge. But, and that is, what in the NFL, they know they're going to invest in you, and they research everything. They don't want to blow their money.
1: Mm-hmm.
17: And so I wonder if, going forward, if college programs don't learn before you make an investment, look into it. But in their case, I don't think they did know.
1: How could you?
17: But they did know once the feds or whoever was investigating the guy said, NCAA. You need to know. Yeah. And I think they even questioned him, and he said, yeah, I own it.
1: Yeah.
17: They had every chance to get out. But, yeah, in the beginning, I mean, they had every chance to also sue him like Cincinnati did. So let's go back in time and say Tech feels burned. Oh, man, kid, we didn't know about this stuff.
1: We're not paying you. We want our money back.
17: Well, I wanted my $4 million back.
1: Yeah.
17: No one would have faulted them for that. And he probably would have said, I've spent it. And they would say, you know what? Cincinnati and us are going to go to the courthouse, and when you make some money in the NFL, guess who you're going to pay?
1: Yeah.
17: I think that would have been perfectly reasonable on Tech's part.
1: Tech would have been an honorable thing to do.
17: Yep.
1: Say, hey,
17: yeah,
1: we thought we got the golden ticket with Brendan Sorsby as quarterback, put our eggs in this basket, and Kaboomski, he deceived us.
17: Yeah.
1: And
17: agreed.
1: We got to cut him loose because we have some integrity here in the Hub City. But apparently they don't have much when it comes to Texas Tech football. Yeah.
17: But that would have been so easy.
1: So easy
17: all
1: to do.
17: That path, I mean, it would suck for them. I get it. You thought you had a quarterback. I mean, LSU wanted him, and they ended up with Sam Leavitt, but, you know, whatever. And so it's a nightmare. But you had the easy path once you knew.
1: Cut him loose.
17: Once you knew.
1: And who could argue he gambled on his own team when he played for
17: a lot.
1: A lot.
17: I mean, this guy was interviewed in the Times who had one bet on women's basketball.
1: Was that the Iowa State game?
17: Yeah.
1: Yeah.
17: And he said it was a stupid thing to do, and I knew the rule, and I screwed up.
1: Mm-hmm.
17: This dude made 3,000 bets.
1: $90,000 worth.
17: I mean, he knew exactly what he was doing.
1: We've got to take a break. 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
17: Well, it's that time of year with the storms. We've had rain off and on practically every other day for weeks now. So your roof has been put to the test. 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
1: Big send-off in the morning at Dish Falk Field for the Texas Longhorns as they head
6: Warden.
1: As they head to Omaha tomorrow morning, 11:30 at Dish Falk Field, free admission. Omaha-bound posters for the first 500 fans, photo ops with Smokey the Cannon, complimentary parking in the East Campus Garage. That's in the morning at 11:30 if you want to say good luck to the Texas Longhorn baseball team as they head to Omaha. They play Saturday night against Georgia in the first-round action. The World Cup gets underway, win pretty soon.
17: Yes,
1: we're gonna have Friday. We're gonna have here at the office streaming the soccer games starting Thursday in the lobby at 2, Mexico versus South Africa.
17: The
1: Mexico games will be in Spanish. All other games will be in English. If you've got a team jersey, make sure you wear it. Only come down when you get a break.
2: Are you gonna wear your USA national team kit?
17: Okay, this is, first of all, I'm taking a group of kids down to Auditorium Shores to watch the game.
1: Are you good?
17: Yeah. Not exactly ideal, but okay. And I've
1: Mexico and South America?
17: No, I'm not.
1: South Africa, I mean.
17: I'm I mean, I'm not going out there for that game. I'm going out for the U.S. game. But here's the politically incorrect take.
1: Okay.
17: I can't stand those jerseys.
2: The
17: flag jerseys?
2: They kind of look stupid.
17: I think it looks
1: our
17: stupid.
1: Our jerseys?
17: Yeah.
1: What's wrong with them?
17: I think they look
1: stupid. I don't
17: think
1: I've ever seen them.
2: They're like all red striped.
17: Have you not seen them?
1: Uh-oh.
2: Here, I'll pull them up for you.
17: Pull that for him. I think my son and his friends love them. Most people love them. I'm very traditional, so I just think they look outrageous.
1: The USA soccer jerseys?
17: And a lot went into it. I think they're outrageous.
2: They kind of look like a can of Barbersol.
17: Yeah. It's they're wearing the U.S. It's stripes.
1: Ugh.
17: It's the, yeah, exactly.
1: Very busy there.
17: Yeah. I love their alternate shirts. The dark blue, I think those are cool.
1: Boy, that is a...
17: Don't you hate... I hate it.
1: That's a very busy shirt.
17: But it's not made for people like me. They're selling them like crazy, so...
1: Your price, $100, Ed.
2: You know who has a cool jersey? Guatemala.
17: Yes.
2: They look dope.
17: Yep.
2: That blue stripe.
1: Yeah, probably
17: a lot of people like
1: dope.
17: That.
1: Yeah, Guatemala.
17: Oh, my gosh.
1: See? Dope Guatemala.
17: Yeah,
1: they look dope.
17: It. Yeah. So, that's the game. That game's Friday night.
1: Okay.
17: Your favorite, Paraguay.
1: Paraguay.
17: It's an easy group for the U.S. The group of death is it France, Angola, is it Iraq that is in that group of death?
1: It's kind of morbid.
17: Well, I don't mean, it's the term used historically has been the toughest group is called
2: group
17: of death. Yeah, it's France.
2: France, Norway, Senegal, Iraq.
17: Yeah, and three of those are
1: France, Norway, Senegal, and Iraq.
17: Yeah, poor Iraq. They are going to get boat
2: Yeah,
17: raised.
2: Senegal just won the AFCON.
17: Senegal
2: allegedly.
17: And Japan, if you had to find some odds, I'm not saying they win it all, but if you had to find some odds of a team kind of off the radar to go deep, it's Japan and Senegal.
2: Yeah, Senegal has some good players.
17: Really good.
2: Sadio Mane.
17: Yep. Really good players.
2: And they won the AFCON, allegedly.
17: I mean, if I could trust the U.S., I would say they could be a dark horse. But you can't trust them. They'll be great one day and a dumpster fire the next. But they did get Chris Richards back, which I think is the most important player on their team. And nobody knows who that is.
1: Senegal
2: Doesn't he play for Crystal Palace?
17: Yeah, he's really good. U.S. has a problem. Consistent problem. Central defense sucks.
1: Central defense, Central Command.
17: We do not create solid central defenders. Absolutely awful.
1: Senegal's making money, too. They've got a lot of gas fields there. They're burgeoning economy in Africa.
2: They played U.S. in a friendly.
17: Yeah, U.S. Beat them.
2: Yeah, 3-2.
17: Which is impressive. So, I mean, U.S. should finish in the top 16.
2: Yeah, they could make it to the
17: They don't make it the top
2: stage.
17: They don't make They're it to the group stage. That's group absurd. Stage. Absolutely absurd.
1: So you got to win your
17: So they have those pods.
1: Yeah.
17: You play round robin to get out of that, which people sort of coast to get out of that depending on who they are, and then you get in what's called the knockout round, and they should make the 16. Both Mexico and the US should make the 16. Anything less is a huge disappointment. But they can be really good and they can also be a mess. You just don't know.
2: Don't they also have a round of 32 now?
17: They changed that?
2: I think so.
17: I thought 32 was the knockout.
2: Yeah, I think that's what it is. I think knockout, and then there's group of 16. I think.
17: Oh, okay.
2: Yeah, it's very confusing.
17: They've tinkered with it. So it's like the NCAA basketball tournament now. They used to never mess with the World Cup, and now the corrupt FIFA is constantly tinkering with it.
2: It's the round of 32 is the top 12 of each from each of the 12 groups plus
17: right.
2: the 8 best third place finishers.
1: Where would be the best place to get a better seat and a better ticket to see the World Cup in Texas? Houston or Arlington?
17: I mean, you mean for the best game or?
2: Probably Dallas.
1: Or just
2: the best
1: deal to go to the stadium.
17: Oh, I don't know.
2: Yeah, I think the
17: semifinals
2: yeah.
17: in Dallas and Atlanta.
2: But I know the final is at MetLife.
17: Yeah, I know, but the semifinal is in Dallas, and the other semifinal I thought was in Atlanta, which is just disgusting to me that you're playing the semifinals of the World Cup indoors. That's just wrong.
2: Yeah, but, you are correct.
17: But it's
1: and they're playing the finals in New York City. Is
17: yes.
1: that right?
17: Yeah,
2: East Rutherford
1: at the Meadowlands.
17: So there are going to be I mean, a lot of French fans stuck in Arlington having no idea why they can't walk to a stadium when it's 110 degrees.
2: Mm-hmm. Oui,
17: oui. Yeah.
1: You're in Dallas and you got to go 20 miles.
17: You got to go 20 miles. They're thinking they can just take the train right to the stadium, yeah. Or like in most places in Europe, you know, everything's close.
1: What is the train?
17: It's going to be cruising across Arlington, walking by Chili's and every fast food restaurant on the planet, and it's 120 degrees on the pavement.
1: But once they get in, they'll love Jerry World and the $15 margaritas and the $25 beer and the expensive parking.
17: Yep. I think the four finals. But finalists will be, I think it's going to be an all-European Final Four.
2: You say France.
17: Spain. I think it's Portugal and the English.
2: All right.
17: If Portugal doesn't make it now, they're never going to make
2: over.
17: It.
2: This is
17: like their best group of players.
2: This is Ronaldo's final chance.
17: Even though he's a physical freak.
1: Mm-hmm.
17: Still at 40-something, the guy can freaking jump out of the building.
1: Percentage-wise, the chance for the USA to get in the Final Four are 40%, 30%, 50%?
17: Keep going down.
1: Slim and none?
17: Down.
2: I'd say
17: 5%. I mean, could they – I don't know how – Here's a nerdy soccer talk for 30 seconds. Really good central defense is like having a good left tackle. Most people don't notice. You're going to notice the sexy players that score and all that stuff. But if you can't do that, you can't win.
1: Hmm.
17: And sooner or later, it'll catch up with you. You'll give up stupid goals. And they give up stupid goals. Their default is you're going to look up and go, wait a second, he had a 2-0 lead, and how'd that happen? So that's what's going to haunt them down the stretch. They have this kid, Chris Richards, who plays in England, who's a really, really good player who's tough. He's a big, strong, tough guy. He's exactly what you need. If they can keep him healthy, they can maybe fix that. If they fix that, he stays healthy the whole tournament, then they might make the eight. Maybe.
1: That'd be cool.
2: He's a great center back.
17: Oh, he is.
2: Probably. He's the 2025 U.S. Player of the Year.
17: Yes. I think he's a player that we haven't had that kind of player. We haven't produced those kind of players. We produce fast guys, Pulisic-like guys. We do that stuff.
2: Good players up front.
17: Yeah, we got that.
2: Very flashy up front.
17: But the bloody-nosed, big center back type that can handle the ball is not something we've done well at all, and we got one. The Euros have figured that out. They go find the toothless guy that'll fight you.
2: Yeah, like a Wayne Rooney type.
1: Yeah,
17: I mean, who are fearless, but also good enough with the ball. It's like having a good left tackle. You have to have it. Go tell people that, and they're going to go, wow.
1: We've got to take a break.
17: Knows his soccer.
1: I do. I'm up writing this down.
17: Just say center back a lot.
1: Center back.
17: Chris Richards.
1: Central defense.
17: What's that dude?
1: Central command.
17: Yes.
1: Central command.
17: Everybody will be watching skinny Christian Pulisic, and you're going to say no. The man is right there, my man Chris.
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3: 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Jeff Ward and Ed Clements.
17: Arch Manning will be the second best quarterback on the field in every remaining game Texas has.
1: I agree with that.
17: Okay? 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He is 75th in quarterback rating, which is about right. Mm-hmm. He's been the second best quarterback on the field against Ohio State, UTEP, Florida, and now Kentucky.
1: He played better than Mateer in the OU game. I'll give him that. But.
17: Correct. It's the elephant in the room. It's an issue.
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1: Welcome back, everybody. Ed Plumas, Jeff Ward, Trey Campbell, pushing all the right buttons, the distant relative of Earl Campbell, the Longhorn great. Been talking about the NBA soccer, also the Brentman Sorsby situation. The Big 12 athletic directors met today to discuss the situation, and their executive board will meet on Thursday. What can they do? What can you do? Because they're not about to say, we're not going to play those games. They could say, but that would be ridiculous, because the team that says we're not playing would lose the game. It would be a victory for Tech. That's lost revenue.
2: The TV network. They can't do that.
1: They can't do that. I guess they could do something like, we condemn you. We rebuke you. You know, you're on secret double probation.
2: I'm sure that'll really affect the money guy.
1: No, it's not going to affect Cody at all.
2: He doesn't seem to care.
1: How ironic.
2: Could they kick him out?
1: The pieces of the puzzle on this deal. Cody was is the leader of saying, hey, we want to put all the money in one big pot for the TVs. TV revenue. I know the SEC, SEC and Big Ten, 80%, but we want to put that in one big pot and distribute that to all the universities. We want to do that. Big Ten and SEC says, we're not going to do it. We don't like the provision that says we can't form our own conference if we want to. Now, this situation rears its ugly head. Where is Rafael Cruz? Where is Ted Cruz today condemning this? Where is Ted Cruz today? Where is Ted Cruz?
2: You're asking the same party that should condemn Ken Paxton?
1: And Beau French?
2: Yeah, I think our moral compass in this state is a little off already. This is just adding to the mix.
1: Where is the outrage of Ted Cruz to say, this is not right, this is not fair? And he could say that. He went to school at what?
2: Harvard,
1: yeah.
2: That guy's never been to a public school.
1: Yeah.
2: Is $1 million for the private school education, and his kids are all private school kids.
1: Yeah. Where's the outrage from Ted? But see,
2: Ted is financed by the money dude because he's the one pushing for the collective bargaining,
1: right?
2: For the Reform Act, which I think has now backfired completely on the two of them.
1: Yeah.
2: By this stupid move.
1: Well, we've all talked about when politicians go.

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1: I can't wait to hear what Rafael Ted Cruz says about this, because they're awfully silent. We know where Dustin Burroughs, the speaker, he was on the legal team for Sorsby. He was one of the guys that crafted this defense. If he doesn't play, he's going to be irreparably damaged in his recovery from gambling addiction. And this judge, retired judge from Colleyville near Fort Worth, agreed. Now, what's going to happen to that? The district court, the NCAA, has appealed to the 7th District of Texas. They meet in Amarillo. Four members of this court, the appeals court. What do they have in common, Jeff?
2: They all went to Texas Tech.
1: Law school. Yeah. Raider power.
2: Yeah.
1: So do they buck up against the moneyed man?
2: But they're not going to rule on this.
1: They can rule on that.
2: They can rule on it any time.
1: They can rule on that any time.
2: And you would you like to bet on that?
1: Well, they can rule on this
2: any time. I'll bet you this appeals court of great legal minds will not touch this until after Christmas.
1: Well, Judge so-and-so is in Italy vacationing. Judge so-and-so in the Cayman Islands.
2: Right.
1: The Monahan State Park.
2: Yeah, exactly.
1: I will bet
2: you almost any bottle of wine, but I'm not going to go too far. Hopefully better than something you bring every single week.
1: Well,
2: now,
1: you sure damn well drank it last week.
2: I've got problems.
1: Really was cough syrup last week.
2: It was so bad.
1: Hey, it's not that bad. Glug, glug, glug, glug.
2: Even you admitted it.
1: I know.
2: It sucked. No, they will. I don't know how deep Texas can go in this tournament. I don't know. We don't really know that much about it.
1: They're Big 12 favorites.
2: Okay.
1: You know, win a couple of games. I wouldn't expect, but
2: they've got
1: a good team. They've got good pieces of the puzzle.
2: This group of Perry Masons is not going to hear that case until after Christmas.
1: Well,
2: that's my bet.
1: The date has been set.
2: I will bet you a bottle of Austin Hope 2020.
1: I bet you hear this appeals court. Yeah, they're going to hear it
2: before Christmas.
1: Yes.
2: All right.
1: Bet you bottle one.
2: Bet
1: you bottle one. Yeah.
2: Before Thanksgiving.
1: Yes, I think they do it before the end of the summer because it's expedited, and that's going to be a really bad look for these judges if they.
2: Do you think they care?
1: Well, yeah. There's credibility
2: at
1: stake,
2: about?
1: But then again, where's the credibility
2: in
1: our elected officials?
2: This morality you've all of a sudden found in this state.
1: Are
2: you
1: kidding me? It's not 1977, is it?
2: No, it's not even 2007.
1: No.
2: We're the land of Ken Paxton now.
1: Ken Paxton and Beau French.
2: I mean,
1: what's worse for Texans, Muslims or Jews?
2: Exactly.
1: Head guy.
2: Where are you finding all this morality you keep talking about?
1: I don't know. Brownwood naive.
2: No, they're not. That would be an awful setup for Brendan Sorsby.
1: Oh, yeah.
2: Because if he misses the window for the supplemental draft, and by the way, I don't think an NFL team is going to touch him.
1: I agree. He's really damaged
2: his
1: now.
2: If they were to rule on this late in the summer, past the window of him getting the supplemental draft, that dude is screwed.
1: Yeah. Big time screwed.
2: I don't know how he's supposed to pay his bills.
1: And then who's he going to sue now?
2: Yeah, I don't think because he's going to have to hire some lawyers.
1: When does Cody Campbell, the money guy at Tech, who's paying for his defense now, when does he cut the cord saying no more?
2: How expensive is this guy at this point? He took $1 million from Cincinnati.
1: He's worth about, a million from
2: Cincinnati. Tech was
1: five,
2: on the hook.
1: Five and a half.
2: Five. How much is his legal fees aren't cheap.
1: Mm-hmm.
2: The dude's costing you $10 million and hasn't thrown a pass yet.
1: Mm.
2: He's done nothing to ruin your reputation.
1: Oh.
2: It's not exactly a great investment.
1: Oh, my gosh.
2: Right?
1: No, it's not. Their reputation is gone if they continue this.
2: He's not exactly Fernando Mendoza.
1: No.

0: It's unbelievable.
1: Yeah.
0: All right, pro football notes. Cleveland Browns head coach Todd Monken said today that he is unlikely to name a starting quarterback between Deshaun Watson and Shedeur Sanders at the conclusion of mandatory minicamp. That comes on Thursday. Once we get to the fall, we'll have to dissect the reps and how we see fit between Shedeur and Deshaun Watson. Let me say this. If Deshaun Watson cannot beat out Shedeur Sanders, he should be leaving the National Football League. That's my hot take on Hot Take Tuesday. You get out of the league. If you can't beat Shedeur, who's a nice
1: What's
0: young...
1: What's the last year of his contract?
0: Yeah, nice young quarterback.
1: The most despised man in football of the last 5 years. I think you're probably right.
0: Time to pack it
1: in. Not that if I'm in the Deshaun Watson family, I'm not worried about it, because we just made $200 million. Or more.
0: Yeah.
1: Maybe more.
0: 267, I believe, is a guarantee.
1: But yes, I think your hot take is not that hot.
0: It's time to pack it in.
1: The better question is, how can Deshaun Watson get another contract?
2: I think he'd have to get one of those prove-it deals like Russell Wilson got.
0: The prove-it deal?
1: Because this is his last year on the deal in Cleveland. Is there any scenario in which somebody says, you know, maybe we ought to take a run at him?
0: Is there an owner more stupid than Jim Haslam of Cleveland?
1: I mean, only the Jets. Only the Jets.
2: Maybe they take a chance.
1: Only
2: on
1: the Jets could be psycho enough to say, I think Deshaun is over his sex addiction. Let's give him a chance.
0: Speaking of massages, you see Robert Kraft on the sidelines last night? What? Bobby Kraft was there on the sidelines. Robert Kraft.
1: He was?
0: Yes.
2: Yeah, he was there.
0: Robert Kraft was there.
1: Why wasn't he up in the box with his Mar-a-Lago friends?
0: I know.
1: Because James Dolan, the owner of the Knicks, is a Trump pal.
0: Well, they were sitting together.
1: Yeah.
0: The great leader in James Dolan. Yeah,
1: they're
0: that's interesting.
1: Similar characters, too.
0: What was the former mayor, Michael
1: Bloomberg?
0: He got pie-eyed last night. Somebody flew into his... He was on the right there on the court. Somebody got in his lap, spilled his drink and stuff. It looked like... All these people cleaning the deal up. Are you okay? Are you okay? Mr. Mayor, are you okay?
1: We would have been much better off if Michael Bloomberg been president.
0: Oh, yeah. Michael Bloomberg, smart dude.
1: We would have been much better off
0: smart
1: if he been president.
0: And then Larry David. Who was Larry David by, Trey? It was strange. He was by Rahm Emanuel, the Obama...
1: Chicago mayor?
0: Yeah.
1: What's he doing there?
0: He's running for president, too, I think. Rahm Emanuel.
1: Gosh. Oh, please.
0: It just looked like he had weird seating last night. Of the celebrities.
1: I saw Larry David. Bob Kraft was down the floor?
0: Bob Kraft was on the floor.
1: Why didn't I see that? Who's he sitting with? What kind of underage person is he with?
0: He was with some young girl.
1: Yeah.
0: I can't think when I saw Larry David that episode of Curb Your Enthusiasm when he tripped Shaq. He tripped somebody. He went to a Laker game and he was on the court. Accidentally tripped him. I kept on thinking of that deal. But yeah, that was it. President Trump will not be at the game tomorrow night.
2: I don't think he could stand the heat.
1: You can pull the booing there. He said he was cheered, but I'm pretty sure he was not. He was.
0: Yeah, during the national anthem, and they showed his picture.
1: Yeah. And then he dozed off after the French fries.
0: He did doze off? I didn't see
1: it. Yeah.
0: Just picture it there. A lot of hedge fund boys there. Hedge funds love
2: him. It's like
0: him.
2: The Simpsons where they were like, you weren't booing. They were saying, boo earns.
0: Yeah. I'm sure he's got a lot of Wall Street guys who love the tax stuff that...
1: You mean where they don't pay?
0: Yeah, that's the hedge fund boys,
2: I feel bad for the
1: corrupt people.
2: I feel bad for the guy that was singing the national anthem.
1: Yeah.
2: That's got to suck.
1: Yeah, that does. I hadn't thought about that. That's a good point.
0: Yeah, show the president during the song. Man. You got to keep
1: it's
0: on.
1: It's his big break.
2: Yeah, no, but no, he powered through.
1: Yeah.
2: But that's tough.
0: He's probably going, what the hell's going on? Did I miss a line or did I miss a note?
1: Yeah. Ooh. That sucks. Dad, you were doing great. Well, no, I wasn't. They booed me. No, Dad, I promise it was Trump's face was on the screen. Man, that's rough. That is really love.
2: I thought they'd do a thing where they'd show Trump first on the thing, and then they'd show...
1: Yeah, that was bad timing.
2: Then they'd show Mom bad Donnie timing. And yeah. see what how the receptions would be.
0: I never saw the socialists.
1: I didn't see him.
0: He's probably in the back of the
1: deal. Well, that guy's quick on his feet, though. He is
0: Mom Donnie?
1: Yeah, he is slick. He's witty. That's for sure.
0: He's real. He's a commie, Jeff. He's a commie socialist.
1: I'm a militant free enterprise person.
0: Yeah.
1: I have no party anymore. No one agrees with me.
0: One more news note. The Dallas trial of the Carmelo Anthony, not the basketball player, the high school student who stabbed another high school guy at a track meet.
1: It's really bad for Carmelo Anthony.
2: That's got to suck.
1: I mean, that is really, every time I see this story, I think.
0: I know, I didn't do the same thing.
1: Why would Carmelo Anthony be stabbing people?
0: Yeah.
2: Somebody said, I won't say it, it's kind of a bad joke.
1: Yeah, it's not.
0: He was convicted today of murder. Jury was out 3 hours. Now the jury is out. I'll check on this. The punishment phase. They're considering the sudden impulse deal where it was a sudden deal.
1: Yeah.
0: And I don't really buy that because he went to this opposing team's, was it the track meet, district track meet or regional? They went to the opposing team's tent.
1: Right.
0: You know how they set up. You probably did that one. Yeah.
1: And he went over and stabbed his competitor.
0: He went over there and they said, hey, what are you doing? And he wouldn't leave. They asked him 15 times, please leave, leave, leave, leave. And the victim finally pushed him and he took a few steps back. Pulled out the knife and plunged it in this guy's chest and killed him.
1: So I don't understand how, I mean, I guess you have no other option but to try that defense. I thought that defense is used when you come home, you catch your wife in bed with someone,
0: and
1: you flip out, shoot them right away.
0: Sudden impulse,
1: walking across the track to stab people doesn't feel very sudden.
0: No, and it's pretty premeditated. And it's not sudden either when they kept on saying, big signs outside the court. Self-defense is not a crime. That's not self-defense when a guy pushes you and you pull out a knife. That's not self-defense.
1: It's a track meet.
0: It's a track meet, yeah.
1: Yeah. He's in a tank top.
0: Why are you bringing a knife to a track
1: meet? I hear you.
0: So he's going to go.
1: Wasn't the guy in the same race?
0: No, this is totally different. These two guys were shot putters. They're twin brothers who were big football players. And Carmelo, I'm not sure what his specialty was, but no, he just went for some unknown reason to hang out under this other tent. And they said, hey, leave, man, leave. Wouldn't do it.
1: And he went all stabby.
0: He went stabbed people. So, and I know in Texas, if you get convicted of murder, which he has.
1: He was a great NBA player. I know that.
2: Yeah, one of the better scorers.
0: Beat Texas again. Yeah, the NCAA.
1: Won a national championship almost single-handedly.
0: For Syracuse, yeah. But the young Carmelo Anthony, not related, will be spending at least 50% of the time in jail that he gets.
2: They said that isn't the sentence 5 to 99 years?
0: 5 to 99, but on this sudden impulse deal, they can make it 2 to 20.
2: That'd be crazy if he only got two.
0: He's 19 years old, so he's going to be a young guy. Even if he gets 50, serve 25, you'll be 44.
1: I don't think we need Carmelo out there amongst the rest of us for a while.
0: I don't think so either. So
1: Carmelo's got some issues.
0: Yeah. U.S. struck Iran to a we're hitting them.
1: Yeah.
0: Airstrike against Iran. Yeah.
1: The guy that said no wars. Got it.
0: Okay.
1: That should fix.
0: All right, we got to take a break.
1: That should fix things.
0: After this break, more on the Hot Take Tuesday edition. Gio Reyna back with the Team USA after the 20. Who's Gino?
2: Isn't he a Gio Reyna forward? He's like a...
1: He's an interesting character.
0: Is he with Central Command, what you said earlier?
1: No. He's played in Germany, was really highly thought of. Got caught. There's a lot of drama that follows Gio Reyna
2: around.
1: Didn't
2: he get Bruce Arena fired?
1: Yeah, including his dad was the general manager of Austin FC.
0: Oh, really?
1: It was the craziest soccer parent story of all time. His dad, back when Austin won, the one year they won, his dad, who was a great player growing up, he was a few years behind me, and his dad was the general manager of Austin FC. The U.S. national team coach, Greg Berhalter, whose son now plays on the national team, he's a great player, was also a teammate of Gio Reyna's dad. Mm-hmm. And then for some reason, he doesn't play Gio Reyna in the World Cup. Gio Reyna's family gets bent out of shape. One of them, the husband or the wife, goes public and say that Greg Berhalter confessed to kicking his wife at some time in his life.
0: My God.
1: And so the whole thing turned into a giant public fight because the Reynas were mad that he wasn't playing their son. And then they ended up firing him as general manager of Austin FC.
0: Good God.
2: That really...
1: It was a ridiculously petty. Yeah. They were best friends growing up. And then the wife of this guy, his kid's mom, he's mid-20s, late-20s,
0: mm-hmm.
1: said, yeah, well... He once said that he shoved his wife or something. I don't know what the context was.
2: Really set U.S. men's soccer back.
1: Yeah, I mean, and so everyone lost their jobs, including the general manager of Austin FC. U.S. national team coach lost his job.
0: Gee.
1: Yeah, it was like the ultimate, what did I say at the time? This is the worst club soccer parent fight you could find, except it's a professional soccer.
0: On their Carmelo Anthony, we just got a message from a great friend. Says, Kyle Rittenhouse got no time with the same defense. Remember Kyle Rittenhouse up in Wisconsin, yeah. who was a
1: remember he was a fake cop,
0: fake cop, and a guy came after him or going towards him with a skateboard, and he opened fire with his AR, kapow, kapow.
1: He's a real winner, that Kyle Rittenhouse.
0: That's a good example that Kyle Rittenhouse didn't get to, he didn't get convicted.
1: He traveled there to that state to help people out in their injuries with a rifle.
0: Yeah.
1: Oh. Usually, if you point a rifle at people with a skateboard, they get kind of upset.
0: Yeah, and usually, if you're there to help a police organization, a fire organization, or EMS, you ask them or tell them, I'm here. You just don't bring your AR and a medical kit.
1: Did they need an 18-year-old with an AR?
0: No, they didn't.
1: Is that really
0: going
1: to be helpful?
0: No, they didn't.
1: You think the police wanted him around?
0: No, thank you for that message. That's a good example.
1: That was good.
0: All right, we got to take a break. After this break, more on the Hot Take Tuesday edition of 102.7 ESPN.
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0: No basketball action tonight, but we've got Lord Stanley Cup soccer, hockey tonight. Not soccer. Hockey tonight. Carolina at Vegas, 7 o'clock. The puck falls. Tickets as low as $546 in the nosebleed in Las Vegas tonight. That thing has caught in fire. I told you I had some friends went to a game last time they were there. They said it was incredible.
1: Yeah.
0: The excitement and what, hello. Oh, this is WNBA.
2: Yeah, that's Skylar Diggins.
0: I thought that was a hockey star. I went, wow.
1: Hmm. You thought that was a guy?
0: No, I thought, I don't know what yeah, I
2: that,
0: thought.
2: That was a weird, just that was a weird.
1: Wait.
0: I know, I looked at, okay. I was talking hockey and here came a beautiful woman.
1: Yeah, a beautiful woman.
0: I thought she had something to do with the hockey team.
2: What would she
1: what
2: have
1: would
2: to
1: she do?
2: Have,
1: do?
2: Yeah.
0: Well, I don't know. She could be the manager or something.
1: What would a 23-year-old woman have to do with walking into a hockey locker room?
0: She may be good with a stick. I don't know. Or the puck. Who knows? I don't know. I apologize. I was distracted.
1: You thought that was a male hockey player.
0: No, I did not. I can just, right? I can discern men from women. I don't know what's going on.
2: Pretty difficult in 2026 sometimes.
0: Very good point, Trey. You just don't know what you're getting into.
1: I can discern exactly who that person was.
2: Hmm. Yeah, that was Skylar Diggins.
0: I just seen a scene from Vegas.
1: What's happening?
0: And then all of a sudden, here came this beautiful,
1: defensive about it,
0: beautiful woman.
1: Well, she is.
0: That matchup is at Vegas tonight at 7 o'clock.
1: Maybe she's playing.
2: Yeah,
1: well,
2: she'll
1: there
2: be
1: she is. Oh, now that's
2: yeah,
1: someone
2: no,
1: else.
2: That's Angel
1: why
2: Reese.
1: Everyone, why is everyone so good looking in this game?
0: Angel Reese, the
1: everyone's
0: bad girl.
1: Good looking.
0: All right,
2: she's going back to her old club.
1: These are
2: Chicago
1: good tweets.
2: Sky.
1: I don't care. These are good tweets. The Dems doctor tweets, imagine what the boos would have been like if they had shown Trump after the anthem. I wonder if they showed him when he was asleep.
0: I don't buy that. I think that's
1: oh, no,
0: fake
1: no, no. It's
0: news.
1: Not fake at all.
0: You're just like that, Christian
2: Walker.
0: Yeah,
2: I've seen it too.
0: That's fake news. You're a fake news.
1: No.
0: You're either fake or you're stupid, as he said.
1: Yeah. Well, he's fat and asleep. That I know. At Nate Hall 512 tweets, Harvey Weinstein is cleaner than college football.
0: No, I don't know about that.
2: Well, that might be a stretch.
0: That's kind of a hot
1: take.
0: A stretch, yeah.
1: Let's see. Alan Travels and Eats tweets, Ed Ted is real busy. He was on Fox yesterday questioning Tellerico's masculinity.
0: He was?
1: Who's that?
0: Who's that? Ted. Ted Cruz.
1: Oh, Ted?
0: Ted Cruz.
1: Raphael.
0: Yeah. Raphael.
1: He's questioning someone's masculinity?
0: Guess he was.
1: He's
0: well,
1: quite a tough guy himself, let me tell you.
0: We had another. See, Tellerico, we saw his girlfriend a few weeks ago.
1: You know, Ted Clint Eastwood Cruz.
0: we saw Tallarico's girlfriend came out, and then there's another former girlfriend came out, said, yeah, I dated him. I think it's being planted by the Tallarico campaign, just say, because that was a nasty whispers by these Republican lunatics. You know, he's gay.
1: Yeah, those guys are so full of testosterone. You know,
0: man,
1: the ones with breasts?
0: He's a gay
1: fat
0: man.
1: Fat guys with breasts are going to lecture us on masculinity.
0: So that's what that's all about. Yeah.
1: Let's see. Not Jeff Ward tweets. Can you imagine the pressure he, Sorsby, is going to be under to perform perfectly? Then he bombs and Texas Tech drops him, and all for what?
0: Yeah, the reputation is shot.
1: I mean, the guy, well, the reputation's already shot. But it's almost an impossible situation for everyone. If they win, people are going to say, you slime balls. If they lose, people are going to say, that's hilarious. And you're right, this guy, he's going to have to be perfect.
0: He's got a difficult game, first game out of the box. They face Houston in Lubbock. Houston's good. Houston's a good football team.
1: I don't know if it's a good defense, but it's a good offense.
0: It's a good offense, yeah.
1: But every pick is news. Every fumble is news. Every sack is going to be, we're going to look at everything he does a weird way.
0: Right.
1: It's impossible to not think otherwise.
0: You're thinking over under. You're thinking yards per game. Why didn't he throw it to my favorite wide receiver?
1: You know,
0: been
1: the
0: on?
1: Best path for him, because none of this is good for him either. The best path for him would be into the UFL. 2 years under the radar. Go to your rehab. Get past this addiction.
0: He's been to rehab. He's cured. He's cured.
1: Uh-huh. Get past this addiction the best you can. Go to the UFL. Get your reps in. Earn your way back. Prove that you're not going to bet. Get out of this spotlight, man. This is not good for him. This is impossible for him, too. I question advice for him. I know you're going to say, well, $5 million from Tech, he's not going to get that in the United Football League or whatever it's called. You're right. But this is a terrible setup for him.
0: Yeah.
1: I don't know that he's that good anyway, but the expectation is he's going to have to be perfect. And he could go to the UFL, get 2 years in. The NFL would call you if you're good enough.
0: Okay. He's not going to make any money at that league. He won't make any money there. He's not going to make $5 million.
1: Okay, you're right. But he's going to make five. I'm just saying the better advice for him and everyone involved would be go there.
0: Mm-hmm.
1: Get out of here for a couple of years. Go there. Train. Get yourself right. You don't need to be in this position.
0: God, Steve Sarkisian is right. About the Tech schedule, about how the Texas two or threes could, good God. Abilene Christian, then Oregon State, then they host Houston, then they host Texas. Let me finish. Well, they probably wouldn't.
1: Right.
0: Then they go to Colorado. Colorado's no good anymore.
1: True.
0: Tech hosts Arizona State without a good quarterback and coaches. Kenny's still looking for money. He's taking a collection hat. We'd like some money. They host Arizona State October 17th. Then they go to Cincinnati. That's going to be a grudge game.
1: Oh, boy.
0: Oh, boy.
1: They're going to ask him to pay him.
0: Then they host Arizona. No good.
1: Yeah, they are.
0: They host Arizona's not going to be any good.
1: Okay. Texas's backups are not beating those teams.
0: Wait a minute.
1: Yeah.
0: You're probably right about that. They're a bad team. Tech hosts West Virginia. No good. Yeah. Tech goes to Oklahoma State, no good.
2: I don't know.
0: Please, don't give me that.
2: Mestemaker's pretty good.
1: He is.
2: He's a dark horse Heisman candidate.
0: Hang on a second.
1: He can pass. Now stop. I mean, I don't know about the rest of them.
0: He played for North Texas.
1: And Brendan Sorsby played for Cincinnati.
0: Big 12 team, Jeff. Big 12.
1: Oh, boy.
0: And I like this kid from Vandergrift, but that's
1: a
0: big transition.
1: Okay. I'm not saying they play defense, but all right, keep going.
0: Okay, they get Oklahoma State November 14th, and I apologize for snapping at you.
1: That was harsh.
0: Then Tech goes to Baylor November 21st, traditionally a very big grudge match. And then they end the season on Thanksgiving, TCU at Tech. Thanksgiving night.
1: The Texas third string or second stringers don't beat TCU.
16: They don't beat BYU.
0: No, they don't beat Tech.
1: Tech's not playing.
0: It's a jackass thing for Steve Sarkisian to say.
1: It's not a jackass thing.
0: Yeah, it was.
1: He was emotional. He was emotional.
0: Why?
1: He's emotional.
0: Why?
1: I don't know. You have to ask him.
0: He said something stupid. Texas is not winning the Big 12 with his backups.
1: They'd be competitive, though.
0: No, they wouldn't. I just gave you four games they would lose.
1: Okay, tell me again the four games they'd lose.
0: Okay. They'd lose to Texas Tech. Yes, they would. They would have lost to Texas Tech a year ago.
1: Okay, they lose to Tech.
0: Okay, they lose to BYU.
1: Tech's not playing BYU this year, so get it off your deal.
0: That's, he said we could run the table in the Big 12.
1: With their schedule. And BYU's not on their schedule.
0: Oh, they're not on their schedule? Okay.
1: Okay.
0: All right. Arizona, I don't know that they beat Arizona State with their second and third stringers.
1: Mm.
0: Who's playing quarterback as number three?
1: I don't know. Three, two's at the backups to Arch is good. I saw him in the spring game.
0: That was an absurd thing to say.
1: Oh, he was just emotional. Don't know about what, but he was emotional.
0: Why?
1: He was emotional.
0: Eric Pampy tweets, Texas Tech may use the quarterback, but the college football playoff will not allow them to partake in the playoff. I don't know.
1: They could. That.
0: I mean, let me put it this way. If Tech is close, this is not going to help them. The benefit of the doubt is not coming their way. They may win their league, and it may not matter. But if they don't win their league, it might matter. Seaberg 8599 tweeted, Tech should not have poached a player under a 2-year contract with Cincinnati. Yeah. I don't know. Did he have a 2-year contract? Who knows?
1: I thought it was a 1-year contract.
0: He's been
1: in college for 85 years.
0: I was gonna say, these contracts don't matter to anyone. At not the Jeff Olson tweets, I can't wait to see Bijan Robinson lined up behind Arch Manning to open the season against Texas State. I mean, we're just a lowly district court judges ruling away from making that happen. I don't think Bijan Robinson needs to play against Texas State. I think he's got a good gig and a high-paying gig.
1: Yeah,
0: right now.
1: He's in Atlanta last time.
0: I think the point is the absurdity of finding some homer judge.
1: Oh, yeah.
0: Mm-hmm. You're right. Don't disagree.
1: A judge believe that. He's got a disability, and if you deny him the right to play, he will regress and his disability will remain.
2: Didn't they already let a G League player play in college basketball?
1: For a couple of games.
2: Yeah.
0: That's why I refer people back to the New York Times today, where this exact same case had been presented before. 2015, then USC coach Steve Sarkisian lost his job due to behavioral incidents stemming from substance abuse.
1: He was drinking.
0: Yep. He was fired by athletic director Pat Hayden for showing up at a team meeting while intoxicated. He sought treatment for alcohol addiction, later filed a $12.6 million wrongful termination suit, according to the New York Times, alleging he was discriminated against for having a disability. It was ruled against him, saying, an arbitrator said, Sarkisian must bear sole responsibility for having actively concealed from USC his claimed disabilities, end quote.
1: As Brendan Sorsby did.
0: Yeah. What disability did he disclose? You had an out, Tech. You chose to take a terrible path.
1: And it's blowing up in your face.
0: It's blowing up in your face.
1: Before we go to break, one thing about golf.
0: Oh, golf.
1: The LIV Golf CEO will not guarantee the final four events of 2026 to be played. The Saudis are in the midst of this warlike situation over in Iran and their neighborhood, and they want to spend their dollars elsewhere. And the sport washing, they're through with it, apparently. And they don't want to pay Sergio and John Rahm and Bryson DeChambeau and Shoboa a king's ransom.
0: Are they showing up to play?
1: Oh, yeah. Oh, they're all showing up. Oh, yeah.
0: Oh, they are?
1: They had a tournament at Valderrama, Sergio's, of course, in Spain last week. Had good crowds, but I tried to watch it. It's like, oh, my God. Shotgun start.
0: Are they getting paid?
1: Oh,
0: or
1: sure.
0: Or do most of them get paid up front?
1: How no. That... Well, a lot of them got the big bonus, but they get paid every week. The winner last week got $4 million. Sergio got fourth place and got $1 million. He got $1 million for. They're still paying. A lot of those guys got the big money up front. The Bryce and the Chambos and the Rahms and the Mickelsons. You know, Phil Mickelson, you've not heard from him. He's still family trouble. But yeah, they're still getting paid, but there's no guarantee that the last four tournaments of the year will come off.
0: And the one of their stops was in Australia. And the PGA announced today with the European Tour, they're going to have the Australian Open next year at Royal Melbourne, prestigious place, and the PGA is going to be involved. So it lives on big-time life support. Big time. Okay, got to take a break. More on 1027 ESPN right after this.
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0: Spurs were winners last night, 115-111 over the New York Knickerbockers. It was an ugly scene out the Madison Square Garden. Several Spurs fans were attacked by lunatics from Gotham City. Tore off their Spurs jerseys, beat them. Wimby came out in support of the Senate. Everybody, clear-thinking people, have to condemn that. But that's, come on, man. You know, that's why part of me says, when you go and you're in a hostile, and this is a hostile situation, first NBA championship playoff game in that arena since 1999, and emotions were high, and the booze was high.
1: But they were in fight outside.
0: They were, but still, yeah. You get mixed booze and
1: oh boy,
0: yeah.
1: Okay.
0: That's what I tell people: if you go to hot places like Tech or A&M, I would not wear. If I'm wearing a Longhorn shirt or something, you got to be with other people because people get liquored up, and you know I'm sure we've had some crazy fans that have done some damage against some our opposing teams. So I don't know. That make any sense? Oh, that made any sense.
1: I don't
0: know.
1: I think you were trying, wanted to say that you thought of, you threw it off. You were about to say, don't be a moron and wear your team's jersey to the opponent's arena or stadium.
0: That's what I was, yeah, that's what I really wanted to say.
1: But are you committed to that?
0: No.
1: Sound like you didn't commit to it.
0: I'm kind of committed to it now.
1: Are you?
0: Yeah.
1: So they're morons to wear a San Antonio jersey at Madison
0: Square
1: Garden.
0: I'm not going
1: to
0: call the Spurs fans morons. I would say the words misguided.
1: Oh.
2: Maybe the Spurs fans should do what they did when the Knicks come to town. And
0: no,
2: Knicks
0: come on. Violence doesn't become violence, young man. Come
1: Trey
0: on.
1: Trey is advocating violence.
0: Come on, Trey.
2: I mean, you know.
0: No, I don't know, Trey. We're not.
1: Well, you were advocating.
2: Blood
1: you were
2: out.
1: Calling them stupid for wearing their jerseys.
0: No, you're the one that called them whatever
1: well,
0: you called them.
1: I was trying
0: them.
1: To fill in the blanks there. You had a hot take. And just quit on it. You gave up on it.
0: Hot take petered out very
1: like,
0: quickly.
1: That's enough already.
0: Oh.
1: You didn't really care enough. Be like me trying to talk about the WNBA or golf. I can't even muster up a hot take.
0: Surely you can muster up one on golf.
1: No, I can't. Try to give me a WNBA hot take.
0: WNBA hot take?
1: Yeah.
0: I don't have one. I have no hot take on the WNBA. No.
1: The ball's too big.
2: I'm excited for the Comets to come back in 2020.
0: That's the Houston Comets, right?
2: Yeah.
0: Does Tillman Frazetta on them,
2: take?
0: Too?
2: That's yeah, that's not a, that's more just positive. Yeah.
1: No, we got to have hot takes. Okay, here goes. I mean, it's kind of a general argument. They should lower the basket height.
0: For women's basketball?
1: Correct.
2: That's the hot take.
1: Thanks.
0: Are you serious about that, or you just pull that out of your rumpus?
1: Yeah, pretty much. I try to come up with something that I even remotely cared about. Mm. Except that, well, that was going to be a terrible sexist thing to say. I'm not going to say that.
0: You're a misogynist. I'm not a feminist.
1: I was going to comment on whoever that attractive woman was that you thought was a man.
0: I didn't know who the heck she was.
1: You thought it was a male hockey player you were attracted to.
0: I didn't know who the heck it was.
1: It's okay. You can have those feelings. It doesn't mean that you're gay. You just had the feelings.
0: I'm not gay, and I don't have feelings for hockey players.
1: Whoever she was very attractive, I got to say.
2: It was Skylar Diggins.
1: Okay, well, I like Skylar.
0: Skylar Diggins?
2: Yeah.
1: I have no idea.
0: I like the blonde that plays on Portland.
1: Everybody likes her. She's always in bikinis.
2: Sophie Cunningham.
1: Yeah,
2: Sophie Cunningham.
1: She bops around in bikinis. I know.
0: Yeah.
1: So.
2: What about how about Texas Longhorn great Rory Harmon? She's on the Washington Mystics right now.
0: Oh, she is on, yeah.
2: She's trying to fight for minutes.
1: I hope you guys. You guys are perving out now? Is that what you're doing?
0: No, this is called the wide world of sports, not narrow sports like you have sometimes.
1: Narrow. You mean the ones that people really care about?
0: Yeah,
1: like
0: narrow.
1: Football and stuff?
0: God, narrow.
1: Like the WNBA?
0: Narrow.
1: I don't even talk about soccer that much.
0: Oh, baloney.
1: No,
0: Trey over here geek out.
1: Well,
0: this
1: will
0: be the same
1: out.
0: Way. How long does this damn World Cup last?
2: Like a month?
1: A month.
0: Oh, God.
2: It's going to be a lot of fun.
1: I will not exceed my 2 minutes, allowable 2 minutes. I rarely exceed my... I haven't even mentioned the Austin FC hired a coach.
0: Yeah. What do you think about this dude?
2: Who'd they hire?
1: He's won a bunch in Philadelphia and was MLS Coach of the Year twice. I've already advocated for Jesse Marsh, who's the head coach current coach of the Canadian national team. Austin needs some energy. I think this is bad marketing.
0: Jim Curtin.
1: Yeah.
2: Why is he's not starting now? He has to wait till next year?
1: Yeah, he has to wait till next year. Like, what's Jim doing right now except collecting a paycheck and hanging out in Austin?
0: Highly successful 11-year stint with Philadelphia Union, where he won the 2020 Supporters Shield. What tells that?
2: I think that's like the FA Cup.
1: Yeah.
0: Coach of the Year in 2020 and 2022.
2: Domestic tournament. Yeah, it's a domestic tournament.
1: But I'm really confused why Jim can't go ahead and start since the team doesn't really do anything for a month. Is it too much to ask that Jim coach?
2: Yeah, that's weird.
0: Yeah, we tell him an interim coach?
1: Yeah. Why? What's Jim doing?
0: Well, maybe he's evaluating the situation.
1: Can he not do that in coach?
0: Hey, he's one of the most respected coaches back to the sidelines. Two-time coach of the year.
1: Well, if I'm going to hire Jim, why don't I say, Jim, you're going to do a lot of evaluation right now, and you need a coach. It's time to coach.
0: Jim Curtin.
1: Yeah.
0: Interim manager Davey Arnaud will continue to coach the Verde and Black through the remainder of the current season.
1: Why is the guy who's not going to be the head coach the coach?
0: We're searching for a new sporting director. General manager type, that's what you call those guys?
1: Yeah, yeah. But I think that's kind of silly. If I hire you now, why don't we just go ahead and get on with it?
0: Yeah, sure.
1: I mean,
0: he can evaluate the personnel now.
1: How hard is the guy who's not going to be a coach going to try?
0: Yeah.
1: The interim guy now knows I'm not the coach.
0: Trey Elling's coming up next year, 102.7 ESPN. Who's Trey's special guest tonight on his award-winning show here on 102.7 ESPN, Jeff?
1: Ron DeSantis.
0: Ron DeSantis, the governor of the great state of Florida.
1: You bet.
0: One of the great, great.
1: Oh, yeah.
0: Ron DeSantimonious. I mean,
1: he's Winston Churchill of Florida.
0: Ron,
2: the free state of Florida.
1: Absolutely.
0: DeSantimonious. 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
1: In the NFL, the customer is king. In college football, the coach is king. It's so weird to me. Everything in the NFL is about you, the consumer. Okay, the NFL will give you the most entertaining product in the most user-friendly ways that it can. It lives and breathes to be in the media business. The messaging now is, and from college football coaches, and they get away with it, is it's about us. It's about us winning. It's about us getting in that tournament. The NFL would say, we don't give a flip what you say, coach. All we care about is the betting public, the fantasy public, and the viewing public. That's all that matters, because that's how we make money. This is why I've said the networks have to take control, and they should start by taking control of scheduling. There, this shouldn't even be a topic. Scheduling should be taken away from the college program. They don't have you in mind, which is weird to me.
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1: People are not talking about them in terms of greatest teams because people don't care about defense, but statistically they're going to end up being one of the greatest teams. 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
0: Wow, that is phenomenal.
1: 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Seattle lost three games this year by a combined 9 points.
0: Correct.
1: I mean, they just own you. 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
9: Defending World Series champion Dodgers visiting Paul Skenes and the Pirates on this Tuesday night. Brian Reynolds, Ryan O'Hearn have each gone deep. Pittsburgh leading LA 2-0, bottom one. Yankees and Guardians scoreless, bottom one. New York A's Garrett Cole looking to bounce back after giving up 4 runs in 5 1/3 in his last start. Diamondbacks and Marlins tied at 1, bottom one in Miami. Texas Tech quarterback Brendan Sorsby's trial against the NCAA is set for February 8, 2027, 2 weeks after the college football playoff national championship will be played. Yesterday, a judge granted Sorsby a temporary injunction that might clear him to play for the Red Raiders this fall, even after the NCAA declared him ineligible for wagering on college sports. Unsportsmanlike co-host Chris Canty.
14: If he's allowed to play, this is going to be his last year of high-level football. There's no NFL team that's going to touch this. Not this. I don't give a damn how good he is, because this is a can of worms that you just don't want to open up. I'm shocked that we have this ruling. I can't imagine that this helps Brendan Sorsby in terms of what his ambitions might be in high-level football beyond college.
9: The Big 12 Executive Board will discuss its options in a meeting with Commissioner Brett Yormark on Thursday. No word yet from the Hurricanes whether Brandon Bussey or Freddie Anderson will start in goal in Game 4 of the Stanley Cup Final tonight versus Vegas. Coverage in an hour on ABC. Carolina down 2-1. Ravens defensive end Calais Campbell told reporters he believes the 2026 NFL season, his 19th in the league, will be his final one. Campbell turns 40 in September.
19: Hey, it's Michelle's Moment, and coming up Wednesday as the Spurs look to even the finals, I'll tell you what I need to see from Wemby in Game 4 if they want to get the job done. It's on Sportsman like 6 a.m. Eastern right here on ESPN Radio, ESPN2, and ESPNU.
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20: Coming up on episode number 436 of The Sport of Life, presented by Game Day Men's Health. Evan Pittman with Morgan Stanley, Anna Leander, and the Crown and Anchor Pub. The legendary Crown and Anchor Pub is where we're hanging out for another Tuesday Texas Two-Step, talking a little bit of Longhorn sports today, but we also, considering my special guest co-host today, are going to have to talk about the NBA Finals with the Spurs coming back in a major way in Game 3, and a continuation of the latest from the Brendan Sorsby saga, with him officially allowed to play for Texas Tech this upcoming season, but is it worth it for Texas Tech to allow that to happen? I am your host, Trey Elling. You can give me a follow on Twitter at Courtesy Wave and do the same for ESPN Austin at 1027 ESPN. That's right. It is time for another Tuesday Texas Two-Step at the Crown and Anchor Pub, centrally located just north of UT, 30th and Speedway. It is your headquarters for Longhorn Sports year-round, pregame, postgame, or during the game. That is certainly going to be the case for the Longhorns starting another, what is hopefully successful, trip to Omaha this weekend against the Georgia Bulldogs on Saturday night. I guarantee if you can't make the trip to Omaha, there is no better place to watch that game on Saturday than right here at the Crown and Anchor Pub. That's because it is not only Longhorn friendly, but they have 32 beers on draft, more than 50 in the cooler, and award-winning food coming out of that kitchen. And I am so happy to be welcoming somebody back to the show who had been a staple up to a couple of months ago until he had to re-enter the real working world, with Bill Frisbee still on vacation, traveling through Italy with his family right now. This is the last week. Bill will be back next week, but we welcome back to the fray R.T. Young, a contributor at Inside Texas, also the author of the Longhorn Alphabet, Texas Football A to Z, a great book for the little ones to help them start to understand the history of Texas Longhorn football. 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RT, welcome back, and I think it's a good day for you to be joining the show to talk sports. After San Antonio, the Spurs fall down into an 0-2 hole in the first two games of the NBA Finals last week. You and I texted, you said, look, I don't know how much I'm going to want to talk about these NBA Finals. If it's 2-1 San Antonio, then I'll be happy to talk about whatever. If it's 0-3, we're not talking about it at all. Yeah. If it's 1-2, I'm not going to make any promises. But I think last night was a great moment for the San Antonio Spurs basketball team, for the present, but I think also for the future of this roster. It is a bright future, obviously, with this being such a young roster. And these guys answered the call last night going into a hostile and weird Madison Square Garden environment. And there were moments where it looks like the Knicks were going to really gain control. But overall, San Antonio really got their act together in the second half and the fourth quarter, made plays when they absolutely had to, and are within a game now, evening this series up.
2: Yeah, Trey, I mentioned to you that I think if they were going to be in an 0-3 hole, it was just going to be me sobbing into the microphone for an hour, which I don't think your guests would have enjoyed. But it's always great to be with you on a Tuesday back at the Crown and Anchor. Glad my Spurs got a win last night. And I think all season, these Spurs just have shown that they are like the giant Labrador puppy that doesn't realize how big they are. And sometimes they just need... they need to test a little bit. How big is this couch? How big is this thing? Like, can I actually jump on top of it? Because they need to have these measuring sticks. And that's sort of been the case all playoffs. You know, you saw it in the Portland series versus Minnesota, falling down 0-1, getting down and staving off elimination twice against Oklahoma City. I think this is the first time that they're ever doing this. This is obviously the first time that they're in the NBA Finals under Victor Wembanyama. So I think that they just need to have these almost check-ins where they see where they are and they have to adjust to the pace and the physicality of a series. Obviously, falling down into an 0-2 hole at home was very not ideal and heartbreaking. But I think that the way that they responded for a young team to come back after that devastating Game 2 loss, I wrote yesterday that, man, depending on how this series goes, but if the Spurs lose this series, that's going on my Mount Rushmore of pain as a Spurs fan. But to come back from that, a young team, and not wilt in one of the craziest, weirdest home court environments you're ever going to see, with Donald Trump in attendance and tickets that are going for an average price of $7,000 and all the celebrities in front of you. I mean, I think that just spoke volumes to who this team is right now, not only who they're going to be in the future.
20: So Celebrity Row is impressive, and not to go too far into left field here, one of the great disappointments for me in watching this series is realizing that Ben Stiller is that person at a sporting event or concert who has his phone in front of him filming things the entire freaking time. It's like, Ben Stiller, you are courtside at this incredible series. Put the damn phone down, yeah. Man. Just enjoy it.
2: Well, he does make, I mean, I'm not... I'm not deep into NBA Twitter anymore. I left that with the Kawhi Leonard situation about 10 years ago, but he makes these like artsy movies about the Knicks. So I think that's what he's technically doing. But my wife was really annoyed last night because she was like, there are all these people who have basically paid, you know, $20,000-$30,000 for a seat and you're just on your phone the whole time. But I wonder how much last night, I mean, it sounded loud on the TV, but the Spurs just went through a real raucous, loud crowd in OKC. And I wonder if like in the finals, there has to be an element of like, are the real Knicks fans really

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1: I would, Bill Simmons talks about the blame pie. I would put most of that blame pie on Mitch Johnson, who's also a first-year coach who needed to call a timeout.
2: Call the timeout.
1: In that situation.
2: That's a great point.
1: But Wimby and Castle set the tone early by just relentlessly attacking the rim. And I think for your two most, or maybe not two most talented players because of Dylan Harper, but your two best players right now to come back from a huge mental gaffe in boner, if you will, in game two and just set the tone early. That really impressed me. And then I think even though he didn't always knock down his shots, it was the game where it's like, okay, we're giving the car keys to Dylan Harper. He took as many shots as Victor Wembanyama did. He took 18, especially with a hobbled De'Aaron Fox. It was finally that moment where it's like, we're not treating Dylan Harper with kid's gloves anymore. He's ready for this moment. He is the maybe least afraid player on both teams. And so I think just taking the kid's gloves off of him, and the thing that is driving me insane in this series, and I started noticing it in game one, was how many times the Spurs are playing amazing defense and getting the Knicks to the very end of the shot clock, and the Knicks are heaving up some prayer in the closing seconds of the shot clock, and it's going in. Steph Castle returned the favor last night with a dagger three in the closing seconds of a shot clock. But I just, at some point, I feel like that's going to flip and the Knicks are going to stop hitting those shots.
2: So this is going to have to continue on the other side of this commercial break. But real quick on your point on San Antonio bouncing back from that sloppy turnover at the end of game two. There were several sloppy turnovers in that game. They bounced back in a major way just in terms of protecting the basketball. I think it was 28 assists and only 8 turnovers last night. They did a phenomenal job of protecting it in what's supposed to be a hostile environment. And color me impressed with Dylan Harper as well. That dude screams explosiveness. It's hard to put anybody in front of Stephon Castle in terms of the most fearless guys on the Spurs roster, but he obviously showed it last night, that being Dylan Harper and then Stephon Castle as well too. Going to continue this conversation coming up here on the Sport of Life, talking a little more Spurs Knicks before we move on to the Brendan Sorsby story right here on a Tuesday. Texas Two-Step, the Crown and Anchor Pub on the Sport of Life with RT Young co-hosting. 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
3: It's the Sport of Life with Trey Elling, brought to you by Evan Pittman with Morgan Stanley, Honda Leander, the Crown and Anchor Pub, and Game Day Men's Health. Game Time with E. Hogan and Noah.
4: Do you think Bo Nix is mad that he was the fifth quarterback taken in his draft class?
5: No. Because he just watched the playoffs, the wild card
4: round. He's the
5: one
4: seed in the AFC with Sean Payton. And why did Sean Payton take him? Experience.
5: Between the ears,
4: 6-year player. I like it for Dante Moore. I think Ty Simpson at Alabama is making a mistake, as I've said. But again, time will tell. But as I've said, you find me the quarterback who has succeeded at a high level in the NFL with fewer than 20 starts at the college level.
5: You're going to be drafted next year. Where it's going to be doesn't matter. Do you really want to be a Jet? Because that's probably where you're going to be anyways. But getting those starts is important. Dylan Raiola, you know, we talk about him, kind of weird guy. 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
5: Mature. He needs to, and that's the key word right there. He needs to mature and get a year, just like what Dante had to do, essentially. Where he sits back and sits a year. I think it was a smart decision by both those quarterbacks. Go and play at Oregon, and also for Dylan Raiola. Get a year behind Dante Moore and get ready for that next season where you can be the backup and then be the starter after that at a really good program.
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6: Jeff Ward. The Texans are putting on a masterclass. Nobody's noticing because they're quiet, and we like loud, but they're very quiet, and that's part of their masterclass. It really is. It's like a perfectly executed TED Talk, but there's no PowerPoint presentation because it doesn't last long enough. It's just a calm, and I know we don't like calm, we don't live in a world of calm, but it's a calm, positive speech, masterclass speech, about getting to a better place and not overpaying. And they've started it early, and they do it often, and they do it measured. And even though it's counter to what most of you like to hear, even though it's counter to what most media wants to talk about, that is pay him, give him a giant salary, quarterbacks, the Texans.

0: taken this master class and made it understated. They've made it calm. In this brilliant way, I think they keep generating leverage.
1: 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It's the Sport of Life with Trey Elling. 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
2: Back with you here on a Tuesday, Texas 2-7 at the Crown and Anchor Pub with RT Young co-hosting. Before we get back to the Spurs and Knicks, game 3 from last night, and eventually moving on to what the hell Texas Tech is doing in this Brendan Sorsby story. Even if an injunction allowing him to play this coming season, is it going to be worth it for Texas Tech, considering how much blowback they're receiving from literally everybody else? 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Morgan Stanley Smith Barney LLC, member SIPC. All right, continuing for just a little bit with RT Young on Spurs Knicks. Before we do move on to some college football chatter, RT, a big Spurs fan, watches these games very emotionally, not as analytical as he has prefaced this conversation with, as he warned me via text message a couple of days ago, but still, I think he provides some solid insight on things. And look, I have said this for a long time now, I don't watch a ton of NBA in this day and age. It's been a long time for me, quite honestly. 2006 spurned me in ways that has been hard to recover from, but I have really enjoyed these NBA playoffs, specifically the series that the Spurs have been a part of these last two rounds. The Oklahoma City series was a lot of fun, and this series has been very fascinating to watch as an absolute outsider too. And this is a Spurs team that is actually very likable. They have a fun roster. It's a well-constructed roster. They're obviously a young roster, as everybody talked about. But I think in a lot of ways, the same could be said for this Knicks team, that is more a group of grizzled vets who are trying to break a Chicago Cubs-like curse for this franchise that hasn't won an NBA championship in our lifetimes, despite the fact that you could argue that they are one of the blue bloods of this league. So that storyline in and of itself is interesting. But this Spurs roster, RT, for you as somebody who watches them as closely as you do, it is really enjoyable to see what's going on right now. Is there something more that you want to get out of this roster in game 4 to hopefully help the Spurs even this series up?
3: Well, I think one thing that's interesting, Trey, is the Spurs have led for 60% of this series so far. And they have had a lead in all three games with 2 minutes left.
2: And they've also gotten up big early in all three games.
3: They've had a double digit
2: too.
3: Lead in at least the first half of every game. Obviously, game 1, they had a double digit lead in the third quarter. Things were going south in game 2, but, so I don't think they've had a double digit lead in the second half of each game. But I think it's like, you know, last night obviously came down to the Steph Castle dagger and then the De'Aaron Fox dagger for good measure and then even some free throws by Steph Castle. But I think there were a lot of times where Devin Vassell had a couple open three-point opportunities. Wimby uncharacteristically missed a layup. You know, I think there were a lot of times where the Spurs just didn't hit their open shots, and they frankly have not hit their open shots in the second half all series. And I think the Knicks are going to keep pulling that lever of, if your name's not Julian Champagne or Devin Vassell, you're going to be forced to make your threes. And if the Spurs can hit that, I do think that there's a opportunity for one of these games, either game 4 or game 5, to be the Spurs running away, because the Spurs have definitely found something in transition. They showed that at the end of game 2. The Spurs finally made the tactical move yesterday of moving Wimby off of Karl Anthony Towns and putting him on Josh Hart or whoever their worst three-point shooter is, and allowing Wimby to play that free safety role, which he's just the most devastating defender of all time when he can do that. And I think that's why, you know, Knicks fans, of course, today are complaining about the officials. One, the Spurs were the team attacking the basket. The Knicks weren't. The Knicks were settling for jump shots. But a part of the reason that they do that is because you have a 7'6" monster in the paint that deters the other team from attacking the rim. But I will say, I hate the Oklahoma City Thunder. I hate their franchise. I hate all the OU connections. I hate that they stole the Sonics from Seattle. I don't like any of their players. I wouldn't even want very many of their players to be Spurs.
2: Definitely not Chet Holmgren.
3: The hard part about this Knicks team is I do hate the Knicks fans, and I hate the celebrity part of it and all the madness that you see going on in New York City. But these actual players, I'm like, dang, I kind of like these guys. Like, I like how they almost remind me in some ways of the Spurs of my youth, of the way they play and share the basketball, and they just get it done. So it is kind of hard that it's like I obviously want the Spurs to win so badly in hope that they can pull off this miracle comeback after losing two games at home. But I don't necessarily dislike these Knicks players the way that I even started to dislike the Timberwolves and already hated the Thunder.
2: Would you replace De'Aaron Fox with Jalen Brunson? Because he is the most likable of these Knicks players.
3: Yeah. I mean, I think if given the opportunity, but I also think obviously this playoff run is showing like De'Aaron Fox has been extremely valuable for the Spurs in that they would not have gotten here. They would not have accelerated their timeline like they did without De'Aaron Fox. But they have a clear off ramp from De'Aaron Fox and Dylan Harper to where I don't think he's going to be on this team 4 or 5 years from now. So the answers are not going to, of how you ultimately build out this roster, are not going to come in the form of replacing Fox with a Brunson type, another ball dominant guy, because the ball will need to be in Dylan Harper, Victor Wembanyama, and Stephon Castle's hands more often. It's going to come in, we just need more shooting. And we're going to need a big four that can bang bodies down low and take some of the pressure off Victor. So very thankful for De'Aaron Fox and that he accelerated the timeline and that he's played through an injury that he got at the end of the Minnesota series. Obviously, that really relieves some of that ball handling pressure against OKC, even if his shot wasn't always going down. Despite having a hurt ankle. But yeah, I think the Dylan Harper experience is showing that, dude, this guy, he could be a top five player in the NBA. Like, and that will be something I don't think the NBA has truly seen, two top five players on the same team. I think you have to go back to KD and Steph on the 2017-2018 Warriors since the last time that was happened. I don't think Harper will hit that next year. But year three, year four, things are going to get scary. And if the Spurs can freaking steal this title early where they got, I mean, I don't know what's going to happen in the future. Obviously, health is always a concern, but I don't play the health game. Unless it's somebody like Joel Embiid or it's a clear, constant track record of health, like, I don't like doing that. That's like saying like, oh, well, Texas is going to be good unless Arch Manning gets hurt. Like, why are we talking about Arch Manning getting hurt? You know, right. Unless we have a reason to talk about health, I'm not entertaining that. But yeah, if the Spurs can steal this title this year, I think there are going to be a whole lot more coming in the future.
2: I am guessing that when De'Aaron Fox is out on the floor in game four, the Knicks are going to dare him to take shots from the outside. So if he can figure out a way to get that confidence back in shooting and making three-pointers, that's going to go a long ways in San Antonio winning in game four. Now, I don't know if you're in the prediction game here with how emotional you are about these things, but do you have a prediction for game four?
3: Man, sorry, this is bad podcasting, Trey, that I don't know what to say right now.
2: Oh, the pregnant pause is a great thing. Just give it 5 seconds.
3: Do I go with the reverse jinx? I'm going to say Knicks. Yeah, Knicks win game four.
2: That's how I think also, so I appreciate that. All right, so neither you nor I as a Texas Tech fan. You actually have Texas Tech family members, including your dad. And Texas Tech has been in the news over these last couple of days after yesterday. Texas Tech and Brendan Sorsby received an injunction to allow him to play in 2026 for the Red Raiders, despite the fact that it is very well documented that he has bet a lot on college sports, including his own team when he was a young player at Indiana way back when. In the tens of thousands of dollars he gambled over time, has since gone to seek treatment for a gambling addiction, has talked, I guess, through lawyers about the fact that is a mental health issue that he is dealing with. And yesterday, a Lubbock-based court did decide to grant this injunction. And that has really unified college football in ways that has not happened in a long time, it feels like. Everybody outside of Lubbock, including the SEC, the ACC, the Big Ten, and yes, even the Big 12, Brett Yormark, while he was diplomatic about it, definitely came out against this ruling. Seems to be really ticked off that Texas Tech is choosing to go this route right now.
3: Yeah. It almost reminds you of America post 9/11.
2: Oh, wow.
3: How unified the rest of the college football. It's the only, I guess all we needed was a true villain in Texas Tech, and Cody Campbell stepped out to the mantle. I mean, this is unbelievable. It was the last thing, I think, in college sports that was understood to be not just an unwritten rule, a literal written rule by the NCAA of this is the line you don't cross. You don't bet on your own team. And it doesn't matter if you weren't playing. He also did bet on Indiana to lose, which obviously he's not.
2: Oh, I had not read that.
3: He did have, I think it was, you know, compared to the vast amount of bets he was making. And obviously he's not playing. He's not expecting to go into the games, but he is still a quarterback. And he is betting on his own team to lose. I think it was two or three, four bets that he bet on him to lose. It wasn't anything compared to the sum of the ones that he bet him to win on. But yeah, I think it was the last thing in that line has now been crossed. And I don't know, seeing this unity, we always talked about, you and Bill and I in the offseason, like what will ultimately be the thing, the straw that breaks the camel's back as far as like, is there a breakaway of the SEC and the Big Ten? Is there a true adopting of a real governing body? I do think this issue obviously exposes a lot of the issues with the NCAA and that they're just completely toothless because a Lubbock court can now, and I know it wasn't the original Tech judge, it was a guy from Fort Worth. I get it. Dad, I hear you yelling at the car radio right now.
2: He went to law school at Houston. We get it. But it's a Lubbock court still.
3: Yeah, but at the same time, if the NCAA is that powerless to where in the statement they can basically say the NCAA cannot bar him from playing, then what are we doing here? Like, there's no world where in any other sort of sport, UIL from the NBA to the NFL, something could come out to where it could say, like, Roger Goodell in the NFL is powerless to stop this player from not playing. That's not true. They have power to do that, and if the NCAA can't do that, it's time to obviously adopt a governing body and do something that will allow for something like this to be prevented. But I don't know if we're going to get into it now, but I think Tech has stepped into something that they can't get out of.
2: We're going to get into that on the other side because Tech and the lawyers from Brendan Sorsby, I guess more specifically, are using the NCAA's words against them. I don't know if that's a good idea, and I think the rest of college sports tends to agree right now. He is RT Young joining me for a Tuesday Texas Two-Step today on the Sport of Life at the Crowded Anchor Pub. We continue that conversation coming up on 102.7 ESPN.
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2: Back with you here on a Tuesday Texas 2-Step on the Sport of Life at the Crown and Anchor Pub. Continuing the conversation surrounding Brendan Sorsby and Texas Tech and, well, the rest of college football actually banding together for the first time in forever to come out against this silliness. And yeah, it could mean the ends of the NCAA. Before we get to all of that though, guys, I did want to remind you about Game Day Men's Health. GameDayATX.com is that website. 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As a matter of fact, that is so disruptive in your life. 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Coming up, we will talk a little bit about that Longhorn baseball team making it back to Omaha. They kick off their Omaha experience this Saturday against the Georgia Bulldogs. But we do need to continue talking about the Brendan Sorsby injunction that was issued by a Lubbock court yesterday. Much to the chagrin of the NCAA and everybody else in college football outside of Lubbock. Now, the NCAA did appeal immediately, and apparently that court date has been set for February. So, yes, the injunction will last through the upcoming college football season. So, Texas Tech, R.T. Young, who joins me in place of Bill Frisbee. R.T. is grown up and taken an adult day job, I guess is a nice way to put it. He still contributes to Inside Texas, InsideTexas.com, but is nice enough to join me on this Tuesday to talk about these things. Texas Tech has the legal right to play Brendan Sorsby this coming season. I think the biggest question for them right now, and a question that they are going to have to come to this conclusion on their own, is should they actually do that? How big of a mistake is it going to be for Texas Tech to actually play Brendan Sorsby this season? Because I feel like this is something that could be catastrophic for them.
3: I think it's going to be devastating. And I think that they're ultimately asking for, even say all of these things don't come to pass, which I would guess that they don't as far as teams this season. They're still going to play the Big 12 teams, and I don't think ultimately that's going to come to fruition where those games don't happen. But you saw in 2021 when Steve Sarkisian in Texas, the effect that it had on that roster. And obviously that was a less talented team than what Texas Tech will have this year. It was the cupboard was bare in Austin that year, but announcing the move to the SEC had a huge mental effect on that Longhorn team because they went into every road stadium in the Big 12 and were met with a ton of vitriol. It's going to be times 10, in my opinion, if Brennan Sorsby is the Texas Tech quarterback, because this is truly, and granted, you can talk about him not playing, him being a backup quarterback, him doing harmless bets, whatever. This still is an integrity of the game issue. And I think it was one of the last things that people took seriously. And it's, I think they are inviting so much scrutiny, so much pressure, any media availability, any game, all Big 12 media days. This is all people are going to want to talk to Joey McGuire about. It's all people are going to want to talk to their players about. It's all they're going to hear from opposing fans. It's the only thing that they're going to see on social media. And at the end of the day, even though they're getting paid, it's still a locker room of 18 to 23 year olds. And also at the same time, Tech was loaded last year. They had the number 2 pick. I think it's a lot of people make these jump to conclusion, Matt, predictions, if you've seen Office Space, where they think that, oh, because a team did great in the portal last year, they'll do it again. I look at their portal additions and they're good, but I don't think it's like last year where it's this runaway 11-1, 12-0 team. I don't think, and even Brennan Sorsby, I watched a couple Cincinnati games last year because of how it affected Texas in the playoff, whether they were playing BYU, and I'm like, we're making all this fuss for this guy? He's not, it's not even like Fernando Mendoza going from Cal to Indiana or Sam Levitt going from ASU to LSU, where like those guys, like, you saw it at their previous stops a couple times. You saw what they were capable of when they took that next step and elevated up in competition. I didn't see that with Brennan Sorsby. And they have Will Hammond on the roster, Big Bill Hammond from Hutto, who won at Utah last year. And sure, he's coming off an ACL, but you have a capable quarterback on the roster. I think they have stepped in a pile that they cannot get out of. And I don't understand why they're doing this to themselves for Brennan Sorsby. You wonder if Texas would even do it if it were Arch, maybe. But it's like, is any one player this much bigger than your whole entire institution?
2: I think Texas would have more common sense than to even start to go down this road, in part because they know what the fallout would be. I mean, you have not just schools, but entire conferences right now talking about not scheduling Texas Tech.
3: Georgia came out yesterday.
2: In any sports.
3: Yeah.
2: The Big Ten is talking about doing this as a conference right now, requiring their schools to, I don't know about backing out of current scheduling of Texas Tech programs, but talking about not doing it going forward. So this is not only something that could affect them this year, just in terms of what the response is going to be on the road, but literally for years to come. And by the way, their conference is opposed to this. Members of this conference have already come out and talked about not wanting to allow this, and this really destroying that last little bit of fabric or morality that exists in college sports, and more specifically college football right now. I'm not going to be surprised by a couple of things that might happen this season if Texas Tech, let's say, matches or exceeds the preseason expectations of repeating as Big 12 champs and getting back to the college football playoff. I wouldn't be surprised to see the Big 12 say, you know what, if he plays a game for you, you are ineligible to participate in our conference championship at the end of the year. And I also wouldn't be surprised even if Tech goes, let's say, 12-1 or maybe it's 10-2 and they have an argument to be included in the college football playoff, the CFP completely leaving them out of the process.
3: They're going to be very vindictive about this process. And I think there are so many ramifications where it's clear Tech isn't playing the long game. Cody Campbell's done all this disingenuous stuff with the Save College Sports things, which is just all he's trying to do is put some money back in his pocket and create basically revenue sharing across TV
2: exactly.
3: deals.
2: Pooling media rights.
3: But essentially, 100%. Cody Campbell has dug his grave in the sense of this is going to be what ultimately gets Tech left out of a Super League if that comes to pass. If the Big Ten and SEC break away and Cody Campbell's sitting there saying, hey, we've made the playoff a couple times. We've got this really expensive roster. We put a bunch of guys in the NFL draft. Patrick Mahomes, look over there. But the SEC and the Big Ten are super vindictive. They're not going to care about Texas Tech, especially when they feel like this is the stuff that you're inviting with Texas Tech. I don't know. Because ultimately the reason that they're going to want to break away is to have a real league and a real system of rules to release some of the pressure out of the balloon as far as this wild, wild west that we're going through right now. And if they feel like Texas Tech's a bad faith actor, they're not going to get the invite. And then what's Texas Tech going to do? They're going to go create a super league with Saudi Arabia, and you're going to have to convince college kids to go play games in Abu Dhabi. So I don't know. It's ultimately going to be something that I think undoes Texas Tech if they don't pull the ripcord right now, which it be interesting to see how the next couple days play out. Do they get such immediate blowback and scrutiny? Doesn't seem like it based on the statements that Kirby Hoka and their university president have put out there. But man, I just wonder at some point if they're going to come to their senses and be like, is all this worth it?
2: They would be smart to make a decision to basically disallow him from playing on their own to allow him to still enter the NFL supplemental draft. I don't know when that date is.
3: I think it's in July.
2: In July, so they have all month to really get this figured out, to move on from what is not just a big mistake, it's going to be an enormous distraction, as we talked about, and something that could hamper them for whatever college football and college sports becomes in the future. I think you're absolutely right about that, because these leagues are trying to figure out right now how to create a set of rules that they can also utilize a sort of authority to wield discipline when those rules are broken. And when you have a school like Texas Tech that is routinely speaking out against these things and basically trying to money whip their way, and I know this is ironic, me as a Longhorn fan, to talk about this, but I think Texas is very smart about how they go about fighting certain fights and knowing when to avoid certain fights. For Texas Tech to basically be the belligerent person in the room insisting that they're going to do whatever the hell they want to because these rules don't exist right now, nobody else appreciates that, and nobody else is going to want to do business with them, as we've already talked about, with this idea of Texas Tech not being scheduled as non-conference opponents. And perhaps you're going to see Big 12 schools just go through some sort of I don't know if they can actually just say, we're not going to play the games this year, but you're going to hear that conversation. They're going to talk about doing that if Texas Tech refuses to walk this back on their own.
3: Yeah, it would be interesting to see how does Brett Yormark respond if the rest of the Big 12 ADs and coaches do get together and say, we don't want, like, we're not playing them,
2: we're boycotting our schedule.
3: Yeah.
2: If they all say we're boycotting, what's going to happen there?
3: Yeah,
2: Texas Tech's not going to have any choice.
3: And at that point, Texas Tech, are they able to fill an independent schedule? And the playoff's not going to recognize that. The playoff's not going to, they're not going to dig themselves into that grave with Texas Tech where they're like, oh, we're recognizing these games that they're playing against whoever. I was just on a UC Davis podcast, so I'll throw them a bone. UC Davis. The playoff's not going to recognize that. So I don't understand why they're dying on this hill. But hey, I guess it's, putting the whole LeVar ball thing to the test as far as any sort of press is good press, but who knows?
2: Good luck with that one, Cody Campbell and company. All right, that's going to be it for the Brendan Sorsby conversation. Coming up, we are going to talk a little bit more about that Longhorn baseball team returning to their home away from home in Omaha with their postseason continuing this weekend against the Georgia Bulldogs. Stay tuned. RT Young joining me here on a Tuesday Texas Two-Step. Bill Frisbee will be back in the fold next week, no doubt with some stories from his trip to Italy and more. And as you know, the Tuesday Texas Two-Step happens at the Crown and Anchor Pub each and every Tuesday. It is your headquarters for Longhorn Sports, pregame, postgame, or during the game all throughout the year. Centrally located just north of UT at 30th and Speedway. An incredible beer selection, 32 on tap, more than 50 in the cooler, and just superb food coming out of the kitchen, headlined by that award-winning hamburger. By the way, the Crown is celebrating a birthday at the end of this month, June 29th. Going to be some fun things on tap, no pun intended there, for the Crown and celebrating that birthday on June 29th. So stay tuned for that. And in the meantime, you're looking for that place to come hang out. The Crown and Anchor Pub is where it's at. Go local, go Crown. Stay tuned. One more segment coming up on The Sport of Life.
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15: 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I don't know what Boyzone is. I've never heard of Shane Lynch before, but Shane is upset. He's accused Taylor Swift of embedding evil messages in her music and performing satanic rituals during her concert. I just thought my daughter had stuff on her jeans and had like a hoodie.
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1: It's the Sport of Life with Trey Allen. 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
2: Final segment of today's Tuesday Texas Two-Step at the Crown and Anchor Pub. RT Young hanging out today. Always appreciate that. Before we get to some Longhorn baseball and some Longhorn softball conversation, I did want to remind you folks, if you drive a Honda, that you need to take it to Honda Leander to get that car serviced. 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All right, final segment now of today's Tuesday Texas Two-Step with RT hanging out. Bill Frisbee out for one more week. He will be back next week with his stories from travels to Italy and his thoughts on what has happened in the world of Longhorn sports in the last month or so since he's been gone. RT, before we talk about this Longhorn baseball team getting back to Omaha this weekend in a 8-team bracket that has five SEC teams, this is kind of typically the case with these NCAA postseasons now. It is mostly SEC teams, even if they are not winning all the championships necessarily. You need to give a little bit of additional love to the Longhorn softball program. They lost their first game in the Women's College World Series in Oklahoma City against Tennessee and came roaring back, eventually winning a second straight national championship against the aforementioned Texas Tech Red Raiders. And man, it is really inspiring watching Mike White and his team operate in the postseason.
3: Yeah, that team was really inspiring, and it's just been so cool to see Tegan Kavan, the Longhorn ace, really just, as far as that sport goes, assert herself as, she's just like this postseason killer, the type that you see like in the NBA and in the NFL and in these other sports. But man, how sweet is it that over the past 2 years, not only beating Texas Tech, the most expensive team softball can buy, but to take OU's favorite sport from them. Texas has won 3 out of 4 in the Red River Shootout on the gridiron, but now they've stolen the sport that OU said, no, this is ours. We're the dominant team. And Texas has won 2 straight national championships. So regardless of whatever Texas softball does in the future, having this 2-year stint was pretty fun against the Sooners.
2: Yeah, at this point, Tegan Kavan is at the top of the mountain for Longhorn softball, right? Like, there's no question about that.
3: Yeah, I mean, Kat Osterman obviously had like
2: she's
3: this,
2: up there.
3: Had the Olympic success and everything, but and is probably a bigger name as far as just she's sort of put softball on the map in the United States. But I think as far as Texas fans go, bringing two national championships, I think, yeah, it's Teagan Kavan's number one.
2: So the Texas baseball team is making their own appearance at the College World Series once again this year. That after dispatching the Oregon Ducks in two games, including a comeback victory in game two. It's been an interesting combination of good enough pitching and sometimes really good hitting, other times timely hitting for this Texas baseball program. And the reward is getting to play a Georgia Bulldogs program that hits the you-know-what out of the baseball. That side of the bracket at the College World Series is all SEC teams. It's Texas and Georgia and Oklahoma and Alabama. Ole Miss on the other side of the bracket with the Troys and West Virginias of the world and North Carolina as well, of course. For you as a casual Texas baseball fan, what do you think about this current roster and their ability to maybe win another national championship?
3: So I've had a theory for a couple years in when it comes to Omaha that I don't think Texas has always checked the box of. I think you have to have that truly dominant ace and you have to have a dominant closer. Obviously, if you have a good number two pitcher, the key in Omaha is to not have to get into your bullpen very much, is just to rely on your ace and closer and number two in spurts. And if you have a number three guy, use him as your middle reliever. Use Luke Harrison as your reliever. Texas checks those boxes this year of they have the dominant ace in Dylan Volantis. They have a dominant closer in Sam Cozart, which, holy crap, how is that guy a freshman? Like, did you look like that when you were a freshman in college? Like, I don't know. That dude looks like
2: hell
3: he
2: no.
3: just stormed the coast of the United Kingdom as a Viking and just pillaged a village. I mean, he's unbelievable. So I think having Volantis and having Cozart, if you're going to have to play the Georgia Bulldogs in the best two teams, you're going to have to square off in that first game. Then you want to go into it with Volantis and Cozart fresh. And Texas has not won in that first game of Omaha. It's been a huge bugaboo since 2009 when Texas lost in the national championship to LSU. That was the last time they won that first game. So even in when they've made runs, like in 2021, they've had to fight through the loser's bracket. You have to avoid that loser's bracket, and you have to avoid wearing out your arms, wearing out your bullpen. I do have some concerns with the Texas hitting, but as opposed to past Texas teams that maybe have had a lot of firepower but not timely offense, I would say this Texas team maybe lacks a little bit of firepower in the back end of its batting order, but man, they come up clutch and they hit timely hits. Obviously A-Rod had that huge double the other night against Oregon. So I don't know. They check a lot of boxes of what I like about a national championship team in Omaha. When you look back at teams that have won it in the past couple years, from LSU to Mississippi State to Tennessee, and Texas fits the bill. I think this is the year that they're going to do it.
2: Oh, I like that. A prediction of a national championship. And look, you said it. You have to win that first game. They're just, unlike softball, which you can lose that first game, you still can rely on pitching. Just a couple of your pitchers, arms need time to recover, to get back to where you can actually throw them again, especially starting pitching. Win that first game and let everything else kind of take care of itself from there.
3: And then, I mean, honestly, if you send Georgia into the loser's bracket, they might fight back, but they are an offensive heavy team. It's not a friendly park to those types of teams, which Texas saw in 2022 when they had Ivan Melendez and what's his name? Murphy Staley, who hit right back. I mean, those dudes were just, they were dropping bombs the entire season. But you get into Omaha, and if you have a home run dependent lineup, it's difficult for you. And that's what Georgia is. So you send them to the loser's bracket, and OU and Alabama are beatable teams. And gosh, that other side of the bracket is looking tasty. So I really think it's about this first game, and obviously the second game too, because you still don't want to go to the loser's bracket in that respect. But if they keep Cozart and Volantis clean in these first two games, I'm feeling very, very good. I am going back to our first and second segment. I'm going to have a double whammy on Saturday night with the Texas and Georgia game, the puck dropping at 7 and then tip off of the Spurs Knicks game 5 back in San Antonio at 7:30. So I'm going to be a nervous wreck, especially I can be a little bit more chill when it comes to Texas baseball, but also I do have this weird bugaboo about this first game in Omaha. I'm like, this is just a hurdle that Texas needs to climb. And I need to see them do it. I believe that they will, but man, it's going to be a sports double whammy. I'm sorry to my wife and kids.
2: So as we round the corner at the end of this this trip around the Crown and Anchor Pub for another Tuesday Texas Two-Step RT, you're obviously still a contributor at Inside Texas, InsideTexas.com. The biggest focus there, of course, is football. Is there anything rattling around your head right now with regards to this Longhorn football program?
3: And I'm just ready to start talking about the goofy, fun stuff that we love about college football. And I think it's, you know, I obviously started a day job, a couple months ago. So I've been more of like a occasional contributor to Inside Texas and not full time like I used to be, but it's been hard to find the joy in the things that, you know, everybody loves to write about college football. And as kickoff approaches, I think, you know, those juices are going to start coming back a little bit, and I'm going to start getting excited about the things that I think we can still hold on to and love about this sport. And I'm excited for that to get there. I'm tired of talking about NIL. I'm tired of talking about the freaking college football playoff and the Sorsbys of the world. I just want to talk about nostalgia and players of Longhorn past and how these Longhorns remind me of teams from the past, and talk about Arch Manning and what he's going to do, and Colin Simmons, and how excited I am about Cam Coleman, things like that. So excited to, you know, put that fan hat on and start really getting excited about the Longhorn team specifically. And I'm just going to have to tune out the rest of the noise around college football in general, to be honest, because it's not fun like it used to be. It used to be the sport that, I don't know, really was entertaining and stupid and fun and resembled pro wrestling and not real life. And now it's resembling the messiness of real life a whole lot more. And that's taken a lot of joy out of it for me, to be honest.
2: Unfortunately, I think that you have, let's call it a little bit more than a month and a half of this particular chatter before we do start focusing once again about the on-field product, because the conference media days, which I'm attending many of this year, the Big 12 kicks things off.
3: For the SEC, one's going to be in Atlanta?
2: Week after, no, that's going to be in Tampa. But the Big 12 kicks things off in Frisco at the Star the week after July 4th. I think the ACC is the week after that. The SEC is the week after that in Tampa, Florida. And then the Big 10 is holding their media days in Chicago that last week of July. So I think once we get through that, you're going to see a more concerted focus from folks who have been, I don't want to say crutching on what's been happening in college football this offseason, because they are important topics that people care about for the present and future of the sport. But there's going to be a level of exhaustion there to where people are going to be looking forward to going way too deep into roster breakdowns for the best teams in each of these Power Four conferences, and maybe even talking about some of the G5 teams that may be competing in that playoff before the end of the year too.
3: Yeah, I got to write a really long feature story, sit down with Michael Taff in April. Go to Inside Texas and hopefully you can find it. And got to interview Michael, talk to some family and friends. And it was one of the things I'm most proud of that I've ever written. And man, in writing that, I was just like, it stinks that there aren't that many opportunities to tell these types of stories in college football anymore. And this is the reason guys like this, connections with the fans like this, and I'm not a homer enough to say that only exists at Texas. That exists at Texas A&M for their fans. That exists at OU for their fans. That exists across the sport, but they're becoming fewer and fewer. And I was like, this is the reason I love college football. I hope that we can continue to keep doing this.
2: RT, thank you so much for the time.
3: Thanks, Trey.
2: Thanks to you for tuning in. I'll be back tomorrow at 6. In the meantime, have yourselves a fantastic Tuesday evening and hook 'em.
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21: I'm Christine Lisi. This just in. The Hurricanes will start netminder Brandon Bussey for Game 4 of the Stanley Cup Final tonight against the Golden Knights. He made his first appearance of this postseason in Game 3 in relief of a struggling Freddie Anderson. He stopped 18 of 19 shots in the double overtime loss. Opening faceoff for Game 4 coming up in moments on ABC. Anderson, by the way, is a healthy scratch tonight. Avalanche captain Gabe Landeskog won the Mark Messier NHL Leadership Award as well as the Bill Masterton Trophy. The Masterton awarded to the player who best exemplifies the qualities of perseverance, sportsmanship, and dedication to hockey. Landeskog missed nearly three full NHL seasons recovering from a chronic knee injury before returning to Colorado ahead of the 2025 postseason. Baseball, Paul Skeens, a run, four hits, seven strikeouts. He and the Pirates leading the Dodgers 2-1, bottom five. Guardians have rallied to tie things up with the Yankees top at two in the top of the fourth inning. Rays leading the Red Sox 3-1, top of the sixth. Phillies up one zip on the Blue Jays, top of the fourth. Brandon Marsh's RBI double has accounted for the game's only run. The Cardinals with four in the third off Freddie Peralta. They're up 4-0 on the Mets in the bottom of the third inning. A two-run blast from Matt Olson has given the Braves a 2-0 lead on the White Sox in the top of the second. A Texas court has scheduled Texas Tech quarterback Brendan Sorsby's trial against the NCAA for February 8, 2027, 2 weeks after the College Football Playoff National Championship game will be played in Vegas. Yesterday, a judge granted Sorsby a temporary injunction that might clear him to play in 2026.
22: Hey, this is Rich Eisen. Coming up on Wednesday's show, can Wemby and the Spurs even up the NBA Finals at two games apiece? What a massive NBA Finals Game 4 will get you ready for on Wednesday's Rich Eisen Show on Disney Plus, the ESPN app, and ESPN Radio.